0: Later this week, but the White House and Iran's foreign ministry have separately told reporters it was signed electronically this morning. As part of the agreement, a final deal must be achieved within 60 days.
1: In Pakistan, local media say murder has been added to the charges facing a police officer in relation to the death of a 9-year-old Australian girl. Perth schoolgirl Hania Ahmed was killed when an officer opened fire on her and her family's car, mistaking it for that of thieves who police were chasing down. The post-mortem report has confirmed the 9-year-old sustained multiple gunshot wounds. Her father, Adil Ahmed, has told media outlet Dawn he wants the accused who committed the crime to be punished so such incidents don't occur in the future. Victorian Premier Jacinta Allen is set to face a motion of no confidence today. Recent polls show support for Ms. Allen has dropped significantly, with Labor now behind both the Coalition and One Nation. The Coalition will move the motion in State Parliament. If it passes, it would trigger the dissolution of the Legislative Assembly and an election. Victorians are scheduled to go to the polls in November. Choosing an electricity plan could soon be as easy as buying a bottle of milk where there's one simple shelf price, Scarlett Coppola reports.
2: The Australian Energy Market Commission's 2-year review into electricity pricing has published a new roadmap to make power bills simpler, fairer, and better suited to the energy system. It proposes electricity pricing be the same as milk. The Commission says there's a need for clear, predictable plans that are easy to understand without needing to navigate complex pricing structures. It has also proposed putting retailers on notice for loyalty penalties and rewarding Australians who invest in solar, batteries and electric vehicles.
1: A new report has found eligible Australians are returning for further bowel cancer screenings. The National Bowel Cancer Screening Program Monitoring Report has been published by the Australian Institute of Health and Welfare today. It found of the almost 2.7 million participants, around 6% had a positive screening result. Australians aged 50 to 74 are invited to participate, while 45 to 49-year-olds can request a kit. Speaking to National Radio News, AIHW spokesperson Moira Hewitt explains how the program works.
3: When people receive an invitation, or if you would like a kit, you can request a kit and that please complete it. It's free, it's simple to do at home, and one of the most effective ways to detect or prevent bowel cancer early, and regular screening every 2 years.
1: Turning to sport, in cricket, Australia has defeated Bangladesh by 4 wickets in the first of the men's 2020 internationals. Bangladesh batted first and scored 131. Adam Zampa and Joel Davies each took 3 wickets. Australia reached the target with 10 balls to spare. Cooper Connolly top scored with 47. Game 2 will be played tomorrow. And New South Wales players Katoni Staggs and Victor Radley both face fines for high and dangerous contact in last night's State of Origin match, but have avoided suspension.
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5: And now for our weather update. For Launceston, we're heading for a maximum of 16. It's cloudy, very high chances of rain, and winds are northerly 20 to 35 kilometres per hour. And looking out the window, I can see that the fog is still quite thick, so make sure headlights are on when you're driving today so people can see you. Okay, sun protection not really necessary, as the UV index is predicted to reach 1, which is considered low. Looking a little bit further afield, currently at Cressy, it's 11.7 degrees, Launceston Airport 13.4, Lowhead 14.3, and currently in Launceston, it's 11.1 degrees. Well, good morning, listeners, and welcome to the Mornings With program here today on City Park Radio. It's Thursday, the 18th of June, and I am very pleased to be here with you today and hope that you enjoy listening to my playlist I've put together for today's program. Big thank you to Robin and Peter for sharing the readings from the Examiner with us this morning. The time at City Park Radio is 5 minutes past 10, which means it's definitely time for some music.

0: Well, that was Araya Wild from Dimboola in Victoria with her recently released 2026 in May, the song Mirror Mirror. And before that, we heard Sam Hawksley featuring Alyssa Bonagura on vocals. And the track was co-written by Sam himself and Ian Moss. Yeah, and the track was called Broadway. You're listening to Mornings with Muriel here on City Park Radio, and the time is 14 minutes past 10 o'clock.
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0: Well, that was Christopher Lund from Denmark with his 2023 track Wooja, which was also part of the soundtrack of the film A Beautiful Life, which he also starred in. So a little bit of trivia added to that song.
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0: Well, that was B.B. King and Tracy Chapman with a track from B.B.'s duets album called his duets album, which is called Juices Wild. And the track was, of course, The Thrill Is Gone.
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0: Well, that was Lee Ritner with a track from his Rit album from 1981, and the track was called Is It You? Lovely stuff, great guitarist. Oh, and you're listening to the Mornings with Muriel program here on City Park Radio, and it's 28 minutes past 10 o'clock, and that fog is still there, isn't it? It just doesn't seem to be going anywhere. It's amazing. Winter is here, but I guess it's keeping the place a little bit warmer, if that's any consolation.
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Well, that was a group called Bala Deo. They're a jazz quartet from Brazil with their Latin Grammy-winning track called Luar Comanche. But it was actually their album that that track is from that won the Grammy, and the album was called Sim Sim, and that was in 2022. Great band. Okay. I think we've probably got time for one more.

0: Well, that was Natalie Imbruglia with a track from her 2002 White Lilies Island album. White Lilies Island album, sorry. And the track was called Wrong Impression. 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

0: Well, that was Aaron West from the Gold Coast with a track from his Koori Jack album, which he's only released just a couple of weeks ago. And that track was called The Other Side of Town. You're listening to Mornings with Muriel here on City Park Radio, and the time is 18 minutes to 11 o'clock. And it's time for me to share some entries from the community diary with you, starting with the Ravenswood Over 50s Club presents Apache, a country rock cabaret on Saturday the 20th of June. This event runs from 1 to 5 p.m. with door prizes and raffles. The club is located on Lambert Street in Ravenswood. Meals are available from 12 p.m. For bookings, phone 6339 2912. That's 6339 2912, and members and guests are welcome. And next we have the Friends of the Library Launceston present a free music performance this Saturday the 20th of June. Cellist Denny Salzberger has been honing her cello playing skills for over 20 years and has been a member of the St. Cecilia Chamber Orchestra. Denny will be playing from 10:30 a.m. at the Launceston Library in Civic Square. No bookings are required, and this is a free event and supported by the City of Launceston. And the Launceston's Art Society Members Exhibition will be shown at the Albert Hall Atrium from this Saturday, the 20th of June. The Earth and Community, a Living Canvas exhibition, features local artists exploring themes of environment, place, community and connection. It will be officially opened by Launceston Mayor Matthew Garwood at 11 a.m. on Saturday. The show runs until the 25th of June at the redeveloped Albert Hall in Launceston, and the exhibition is supported by Quakers Australia, Jane Walker, Bequest. 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

0: Well, that was The Fearless Flyers with a short little track that I really like called Patrol Acrobatique, and that was from their 2022 Fearless Flyers number 3 album.
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0: Now, this next track that I'm going to play is from an Australian artist called Violet J, and she's an independent artist based in the Riverina of New South Wales, and she writes, records and self-produces her work as part of her project called Jakeman in Orbit. She blends English and Maori lyrics with a really emotional cinematic production. Her music explores healing, identity and connection, and it's shaped by her roots in community and storytelling. She just got a great voice, and this track is called Two Skies, One Soul. Enjoy.

0: Violet J from New South Wales with that beautiful song called Two Skies, One Soul. I think we're going to be hearing more from that lady. Just what a talent. Just lovely.
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Well, that was Jeff St. John, who was from Sydney with a track, Fool in Love, which was part of the 1977 Top 10 hit. He was such a great artist. I used to love going to see him play, especially down at Strathfield Town Hall, it was. Yes. Okay, so time's moving on. So taking us to the 11 o'clock news, sport and weather is a golden oldie, namely the Beatles with that great track called Glass Onion. Enjoy.

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2: Hello, I'm Laura Devoy. US President Donald Trump signed a memorandum of understanding with Iran at a dinner at the Palace of Versailles this morning. There are 14 points in the agreement, which includes the immediate and permanent termination of military operations on all fronts, including in Lebanon, the reopening of the Strait of Hormuz toll-free for 60 days, and a promise from Iran not to develop a nuclear weapon. French President Emmanuel Macron was sitting next to Mr. Trump when he signed the deal.
3: Great job. Bravo.
2: Thousands of customers have been locked out of one of Australia's biggest mobile networks this morning. With the details, Shannon Kirkwood.
4: By around 9:15am Australian Eastern Standard Time, Down Detector had received a peak of 8,300 outage reports from customers. The global provider says it is aware some customers may be experiencing intermittent issues with their mobile service, and its technical teams are working to restore services as soon as possible. Vodafone has also apologised for any inconvenience.

0: it's causing customers.
1: The Treasurer has reversed capital gains and trusts taxes for some Australians. Jim Chalmers says in responding to consultations, the threshold for small business capital gains tax concessions will be raised from $2 to $10 million.
2: This now means that every one of the 2.7 million active small businesses in this country will have access to generous CGT concessions, and 98% of all active businesses will be eligible for these concessions.
1: Taxes on testamentary discretionary trusts will be exempt from a 30% minimum tax, and 9 separate ministerial powers handed to Dr. Chalmers following the budget tax reforms have been scrapped. There are also plans for business tax concessions for startups. The University of New South Wales is the best Australian institution according to the latest QS World Rankings. It's at number 19, the University of Melbourne was number 22, the University of Sydney 28, and the Australian National University 29. The Massachusetts Institute of Technology in the United States topped the list, with Imperial College London and the US's Stanford University tying for second. A study has found young people who use cannabis daily are up to 4 times more likely to develop psychosis than those who don't. Scarlett Coppola has the story.
3: Researchers from the University of Queensland analysed evidence from 17 previous studies to assess whether cannabis use played a role in the development of mental health disorders. They found the link between daily cannabis use and psychosis was the strongest and most consistent finding. About 1 in 3 people aged 15 to 25 who used cannabis daily developed cannabis use disorder, meaning they struggled to control their use even when it caused harm. The study also found daily cannabis use may contribute to worsening symptoms of bipolar disorder.
1: Turning to sport, Harry Kane has led England to a 4-2 win over Croatia in the FIFA World Cup. Kane scored 2 goals in the first half. Croatia equalised just before half-time, but England dominated the second, with Jude Bellingham and Marcus Rashford both hitting the back of the net. In the other match this morning, the Democratic Republic of Congo kept Portugal to a 1-1 draw. A short time ago, Ghana and Panama were locked at 0-0. Later, Uzbekistan will take on Colombia.
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5: And now for a weather update. Launceston is heading for a maximum of 16, cloudy, very high chance of rain, like 100% chance. Winds are northerly, 25 to 35 kilometres per hour. Sun protection not recommended, as the UV index is only going to reach 1, which is considered low. Now, looking a little bit further afield to our central north. Currently in Cressy, it's 12.6 degrees, 14.8 out at Launceston Airport, 14.8 also down in Lowhead, and currently in Launceston, it's 11.7 degrees, so it's still quite cool. So, welcome back. And if you're just joining us, welcome also. You're listening to the second hour of the Mornings with Muriel program here on City Park Radio 103.7 and 96.5 FM, and streaming on the World Wide Web and also on the Community Radio Plus app. We're local, diverse and accessible broadcasting here in Launceston, where the time is 5 minutes past 11 o'clock, which means it's time to listen to Lady Gaga.

0: Well, that was Christone Kingfish Ingram with a great cover of that Screamin' Jay Hawkins and Herb Stokes song called I Put a Spell on You. Wow, what a great cover that was. And he released that in 2018, so not too long ago. And before that, we heard Lady Gaga and Bruno Mars with that fabulous track also, Die With a Smile. I'm liking everything so far this morning, which is a good sign.
1: Come in and see the largest range of electric bikes, trikes and scooters in Tasmania at Tas Electric Vehicles in Invermay. 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Whether you're riding for work, exercise or fun, e-bikes and e-scooters are a fabulous, practical and economical way to go about your day. Come in for a no-obligation test ride today. You might just find you like it. Tas Electric Vehicles, 101 Invermay Road, opposite UTAS Stadium, the home of the Tassie Hawks, and a sponsor of City Park Radio.
0: Where the time is just coming up to a quarter past 11, and you're listening to Mornings with Muriel here on City Park Radio, and I hope you're sitting back relaxing and enjoying the music. Here's another trip down memory lane.

0: Well, that was, of course, Jethro Tull with Living in the Past, and that was from his 1969 he released that track, and it went to number 3 in the UK and 11 in the US. And apparently it's highly recognisable for being written in unconventional 5/4 time signature. There you go.
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0: Now, this next track is by a First Nation artist, and he goes as Drifting Clouds. And the track is called Boyi Poyi. And he released it back in 2025, and it was a solo project of Leonu musician Terry Gaiula, who is Drifting Clouds. And it's a modern adaptation of a millennia-old songline passed from generations, blending tradition with Gaiula's eclectic musical style. So, it's sung in his first language. I'm going to have a go at it, which is Liawuma Imir Dijambru Piunyu, a language of the Yolnu Martha. Okay, enjoy.

0: Well, that was Drifting Clouds with Boi Poi. Yes, Australian First Nation artist. Okay.
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0: And your Side One Track One album this Friday evening is Welcome to My Nightmare by Alice Cooper from his 1975 album. And it's your host for the evening will be Rose Cooper, so make sure to tune on in.
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0: Yes, I'm just fitting in a few promos here. And Reelin' in the Years this week on Saturday is with Richard Barker, and it's 1986, the year in music, so that sounds good. A good trip down memory lane is that year, fabulous year. Okay, you're listening to Mornings with Muriel here on City Park Radio, and it's 27 minutes past 11 o'clock.

0: Well, that was Lucia Louise from Perth in Western Australia with a track from her Night Owls on Rhythm album called Love's Fool.
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0: Well, that was jazz guitarist Norman Brown with a track from his It Hits Different album called Can't Stop Tryin'.
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Well, that was Steely Dan, as if you didn't know. I just, if you've been listening to me for a long time, you know I am one big Steely Dan fan. Anyway, that was Steely Dan with that great track called Josie from their fabulous album called Asia, which was released back in 1977. Now, I am going to tell you about this week's Hot Seat. Listen to this Friday's Hot Seat to hear from two rising stars in the Tasmanian music scene. Singer-songwriter and rap artist Jacob Gibson, or simply Is That Gib, and also his fellow rapper Jay Pex. They tell our host Shabby about how they came into music and what inspires them to be creative. When Jacob recently appeared on the TV program Australian Idol, the experience turned his life around. So to hear Jacob Gibson and Jay Pex in the hot seat this Friday after the 4 o'clock news, right here on City Park Radio.

0: Well, that was an artist called Pumbaa from Sydney. He's a Sydney-based singer-songwriter and multi-instrumentalist whose sound blends reggae, hip-hop and jazz. And that track was called Move Smooth.
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0: Well, that was Katie Malua from the UK, a singer-songwriter, very popular in the UK and Europe. And that track was called The Flood. Great track, I really like that. Yes, here's a message.
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2: Hello, I'm Laura Devoy. State media in Iran has published images of President Masoud Pezeshkian signing a memorandum of understanding with the US. According to US officials, there are 14 key points in the agreement, including that Iran will not develop a nuclear weapon, both sides will terminate fighting on all fronts, and the Strait of Hormuz will reopen toll-free for 60 days. Donald Trump signed the document at a dinner in the Palace of Versailles while sitting next to French President Emmanuel Macron. 2.7 million small businesses in Australia will be eligible for capital gains tax concessions. The Treasurer has announced the government will amend legislation currently before the Senate to raise the threshold for small business CGT concessions from $2 to $10 million. Jim Chalmers says the government will also release a consultation paper on the design of a new innovative business CGT concession.
3: This would provide a 50% CGT discount to early stage investors, including founders and employee share scheme participants of innovative startup businesses.
2: And Dr. Chalmers has confirmed income from all types of testamentary trusts will be exempt from the minimum tax. Vodafone says services are coming back online following an outage this morning. Thousands of people reported their phones were limited to emergency calls only. The issue was reported across the country in both capital cities and regional areas. In a statement, a spokesperson said most services have now been restored. However, some customers may continue to experience intermittent issues as devices reconnect. One Nation leader Pauline Hanson's response to a journalist has attracted criticism from the Media, Entertainment and Arts Alliance. The exchange took place during Ms. Hanson's national

0: press club address yesterday, she was responding to a question about her daughter's employment arrangements with One Nation when she accused the reporter of having an obsession with trying to pull her, One Nation and its supporters down. The Alliance says it will be holding the line on press freedom. Meantime, Senator Hanson says she's embracing the image of her used in a stunt aimed to disrupt her speech. Get Up has claimed responsibility for the unfurling of a banner at the event yesterday. The AFP is investigating the security breach. Prime Minister Anthony Albanese has commented on the stunt.
1: I think quite clearly these actions can be counterproductive. And one of the things that I've said consistently, is that we need to turn the temperature down.
0: New South Wales Police and the state's Crime Commission will be given stronger tools to disrupt criminal networks. Legislation to be introduced to state parliament will remove the requirement for an accompanying search or crime scene warrant where suspected or organised crime, allowing police to apply for a digital evidence access order where a device has been lawfully seized. And the maximum penalty for refusing to answer questions or providing false or misleading information to the Crime Commission will be increased to 10 years imprisonment. The federal government has allocated an additional $11 million to ramp up efforts to prepare for a potential outbreak of avian influenza. Australia is the only continent free of the disease, but if it reaches Australia, bird flu could significantly impact wildlife and agricultural industries. The new funding will go towards invasive species control and habitat improvement. Turning to sport, in cricket, Australia has defeated Bangladesh by 4 wickets in the first of the men's 2020 internationals. Bangladesh batted first and scored 131. Australia reached the target with 10 balls to spare. Cooper Connolly top scored with 47.
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3: And a quick look at the weather forecast for you. Going for a maximum of 16 degrees today. A cloudy, very high chance of rain. In fact, it says 100% chance of rain, but it's just starting to drizzle out there now. So my rain gauge at home was fairly well empty this morning, so we didn't get much yesterday, but we've had 30 mils of rain this week. And there's more coming. Forecast for tomorrow is up to 10 mils of rain for tomorrow. Overnight minimum 7 degrees, maximum 14 degrees tomorrow. Currently it's just reached our maximum for today, 16 degrees, and more rain on the way. Thanks to Muriel for getting us through the morning. Hopefully I can do the same over the lunchtime. Got a couple of guests for you to meet in a short while. And of course, in the second half of today's program, Dr. Frank Medill's Medical Mysteries. Must be Thursday. Let's have a song, and then I'll come back to our guests. This is a new Australian artist, Billie Jo Porter. This is her new song called Look to the Good Things.

0: That was an Australian artist called Billy Joe Porter, and her song called Look for the Good Things. You're on City Park Radio, and of course, being the Long Lunch program, we love having some guests in our program, and I'd like to welcome to the studio Jane and Jan from a group called Stitching and Beyond. Hello.
1: Hello. Hi, Chris.
0: Yeah, Stitching and Beyond. Tell us about what that's about.
1: Oh, so it's a welcoming, it's a Tasmanian group with membership right across Australia as well, a welcoming group of creatives which celebrates the work of textile artists exploring innovative and diverse approaches to fibre and textile arts. You know, fibre meaning paper, string, thread, leather, wool, bark, grasses, all types of fabric.
0: Oh, wow, that really opens it up.
1: Yeah, exactly, and that's the whole thing of the contemporary art part of it, of different ways to use it and using lots of techniques, sort of original craft techniques, but using them in very creative ways.
0: Yeah. So everyone in the group has their own specialisation?
1: Well, yes, they might be particularly, you know, they might have come from a quilting background, or they might have come from basket making background or paper making, and yeah, so, but they're all interested in stretching the boundaries, so yeah.
0: So what's yours?
1: Oh, well, I'm a bit of a jack of all trades, but probably stitch and fabric is my thing, and just trying to see how you can blend and push the boundaries a bit, so, yeah.
0: And what about you, Jan? What's your
2: My background is quilting, so mine's very neat and tidy, and it's taken me a lot of effort to embrace the beyond.
0: Really?
2: Yes.
0: Wow.
2: Yes.
0: Embrace the beyond. Because
1: whereas I'm learning a lot more about techniques because I've sort of probably come from the beyond and I need to learn a bit more about the techniques.
0: Yeah, okay. So we're not just talking about colour, we're talking about sort of design, and it's a really artistic form.
1: Concept and why you're doing it and what you want to, you know, what you want to say and,
0: Right. So what's happening out at Woolmans?
1: So at the moment, we have an exhibition. We've got Studio 7, we've called ourselves. So we're actually seven members of the Northern Group of Stitching and Beyond that we've started up. There's various regional groups that have started up around Tasmania. And so we're seven of us from our group of contemporary Tasmanian textile artists. And we've been in a creative partnership with Woolmans throughout 2025. And it was sort of a residency of sort. The project was intended to expand and develop the group's creativity and highlight contemporary textile practice. So we started in March last year putting in a submission for an exhibition at Woolmers, and with the idea that we would do a work each month for 12 months. So we each went to Woolmers and had a really good look all around the grounds and the house. And so we've all responded to it in very different ways. So there's seven different ways of seeing and seven ways of interpreting what each of us have sort of what's spoken to us at Woolmers. And it's fascinating, actually.
0: So the inspiration for the artwork comes from Woolmers?
1: Yes.
0: Wow.
1: So various album. Jan might talk about what some of the different artists have done, their approaches.
0: Like for you, Jan, what did you see at Woolmers that inspired you?
2: Well, I went into the garden and it inspired me with the plantings and how they changed over the foundation in 1817.
0: Okay, so you went into the history of the whole thing as well.
2: Yes. But how it changed and evolved into the rose garden that it is today.
0: Yeah, I mean, the rose garden's spectacular when it's in bloom, isn't it? So did you go in spring? Or?
2: No, we went in wintertime. Yeah, so a lot of my works are deciduous in form.
0: Okay, that's interesting.
1: So Jan's done 12 lovely works where she's used photographs on fabric and then stitched into them with beautiful stitching, like stitching in flowers and parts of the garden that took her interest. And so they're displayed as that work of 12 works, which sort of tells you about the garden through the seasons. And it's
2: like some of the plantings there are 160 years old.
0: Yeah.
2: Like, the mulberry bush.
0: And, but also around that time, they would have been pruning the roses, so they'd be cutting them all back, I imagine. You still got enough out of that to get a mental picture of what you wanted to do?
2: There is so much you could go into.
1: Yes.
2: Like there's the hawthorn hedging and there's the new cherry Fuji blossoms, the apple orchard that used to be there a long time ago. It's just amazing.
0: Were the daffodils out by then?
2: No.
0: Yeah,
2: no
0: see.
1: Maybe took it Jan Charlton's.
2: So Jan Charlton, she's presents 3D works within an embroidery hoop, and hers are based on the garden and what she took out of it. But they suggest the cameo mounted art often featured in stately homes.
0: Yeah.
1: So she's done those as sculptural pieces, so they pop out from the frame. And so she's used fabric and machine stitching to make it three-dimensional interpretations of the flowers and things in the garden through the seasons.
0: Because, you know, the ordinary, you know, person like me wouldn't consider, you know, stitching in 3D.
1: Yeah.
0: But that sounds fascinating. How do they do... Okay.
1: Well, this that can
0: I know
1: lead
0: you're going
1: you
0: to say
1: into,
0: we're going to have to go and see it to figure out.
1: throughout the whole, the exhibition's on between it's on now until the end of August, and during that time, on quite a number of Wednesdays and Sundays, we're running artist events. Uh-huh. So we're different artists are talking about their process. So Jan will actually has a workshop. On Wednesday the 5th of August, where she's going to talk about creating three-dimensional leaves with stitchery. So if people listening want to know when this schedule of artist works are on the Warmers website, warmers.com.au, and if you go onto the top menu to what's on, and that it'll go down to our exhibition, and it'll tell you when all the artist events are on. So
0: that would be interesting. I guess it's one thing to go and appreciate these pieces of artwork on the wall, but to find out how they're made would be fascinating.
1: Yeah, well, Jan and I just did the first artist event last Sunday, and we talked about how we copied photographs onto fabric and stitched into them. So we showed examples and talked to people as they came and visited, and so they could see and feel and touch and ask us questions about our process and how that translated into what we did for our particular interpretation.
0: So Jan, had you done that before, the photography?
2: No, it was all a learning curve for me.
0: Really?
2: Luckily we have a lady in our group who's very accomplished, and so she guided me through that process.
1: Lynn Hargraves has basically been our coordinator, as she called herself, a sheepdog, flock minder, challenger, right through the whole process. And because she has a lot of experience as a graphic designer, and she worked in the Western Australian Gallery of Art, and she's a very accomplished quilter. And
0: I guess that's the good thing about joining a group like Stitching and Beyond, is that you learn these new techniques.
1: Exactly. Absolutely,
0: Is that why you joined? I guess that's why you joined.
2: It is, and to try a different approach.
1: And to meet with like-minded people who is nutty about fabric and textiles as you are.
2: Exactly.
0: And then being able to display it. I mean, I guess when you do these works, it's for yourself or maybe family, but to be able to display it to the public must be very special.
1: Well, this has been a fascinating project because, as I was saying to you earlier, the Unshackled exhibition that's on about the convict story, the assignment story that's actually on at Wilt Warmers at the moment, I mean, that's all based on historical fact and information, but then you can come into the Rose Garden Cafe and see our interpretation of that history, which I think is a really good counterpoint to the whole, you know, to the Unshackled exhibition. So, yeah, so people can come. It's free to go between 8 and 10 in the morning any time. And then if they just want to go and see the exhibition, that's $10 to entry. Otherwise, you pay for the whole entry and you can see everything, go into the garden and go to Brickenden as well. So
0: So if you're going to go all the way out to Longford, you may as well do the whole thing, eh?
1: Yes, yes.
0: And we've done an outside broadcast from Warmers a few times, and it's just an amazing place.
2: It is.
0: Not just the garden, but the history, the story behind it. It is such worth visiting, isn't it?
1: Yes.
2: Definitely.
1: Well, when I saw the... you know, for me, I was actually in the UK when all the chat started on our messenger page, And I was actually going to York, and I immediately thought of the convicts, and, you know, they would have been convicted in places like that. And I actually found records of some female convicts who were convicted in York and ended up getting assigned to Woolmers. And that was where I began with my interest in, you know, Woolmers as, you know, lauded as a magnificent example of, you know, heritage Tasmania, but who kept all the beautiful goods and chattels polished and cleaned and washed, and they were the assigned servants. Yeah. So that was my take on it. So you
0: found evidence of that in York, in the UK?
1: Yes. I went to the court where they would have been convicted. So,
0: really?
1: Yeah. So it was fascinating, that connection.
0: Because we sort of lose sight of that. I mean, here we are in Tasmania. York's the other side of the planet. It would have been a huge thing for them to be sent out here on a one-way trip.
2: Very daunting.
0: Yeah. Mm. And we've talked about this many times, of course. You know, we've spoken about the history of not just Woolmers, but Franklin House and all these places. But that history, it's still recent history compared to York, which would have history back thousands of years.
1: Mm. And the other take, found interesting too, that, I mean, the Unshackled exhibition talks about, you know, the enforced labour, you know, that were brought in to colonise Tasmania. Mm. And then as it became not necessarily enforced labour, but there was migration for labour right through Tasmania's history, and that was something that fascinated me, that that's still going on. We know, like with the hydro and things like that, where they're gathering in workforce to colonise and realise what was going on. That was my theme for my thing, but anyway.
0: And Jen, different for you? I mean, you haven't travelled to York, I imagine.
2: No, I hadn't travelled to York. But when I went there, I was thinking back to what it might have looked like before. It was colonised.
0: To Woolmers, you mean?
2: Yes, yeah. And how it's changed over the years that arches have been there.
0: I can just sort of imagine there's so much history there, even though it's only a couple of hundred years.
2: That's right.
0: Considering Indigenous goes back 40,000 years or more. Now that you've had this experience of creating artwork using the garden, you want to expand more, and what more can you do to photograph and then create artwork?
2: Well, some of the other artists that exhibited there, one lady, Christine Davison-Galley, her work goes from the past. Well, Christine walked around the garden. She collected leaves and vegetation from the estate to create printed fabrics. Her works capture ideas and reflection of the people who once lived and tended the estate. So she does dyeing onto fabrics. Okay.
0: Printing is a whole different. I mean, because you can print anything, I guess, onto fabric.
1: Mm. Well, she does botanical dyeing, so sort of like the shibori method, which is where you sort of heat it and wrap it, and so then the leaves get printed onto. She uses mostly woolen fabrics,
0: right?
1: But she sourced old blankets and, you know, all of that. And thinking about, you know, people who would have used the rough clothing to just, you know, sew and survive sort of thing.
0: So the people who would be interested in seeing your exhibition wouldn't necessarily have to be, well, artistic people who like looking at paintings and photographs, but the fabric side of it is a whole different world as well.
1: Absolutely, and just the interpretation for each of the different ones. I mean, Lisa's interpretation was different again, wasn't it?
2: She looked at the profound stillness that cloaked the history of the homestead and she conjured up the atmosphere of brilliant histories overlaid with the present. So she did like a layering effect in her work.
1: Yeah. Mm. So she was sort of trying to capture the feeling rather than necessarily the history or what she saw in front of her. And so she's done that with these beautiful sort of landscape style.
0: Yeah.
1: They are photographically manipulated and then stitched into, but then she's also looked at it in the story of historical costume and wool and, yes, very amazing.
0: Yeah. So the exhibition's on till August?
1: Yes, till the end of August.
0: End of August, okay. So what's going to happen to these works after the exhibition?
1: Well, Lynn's got very excited about that we might be able to hopefully travel it, because we've actually put them onto each of our work. Most of them are on a panel that can easily travel. And she's actually in conversation with somebody whether we can get it into schools where it would be, maybe senior schools where it might be a really good illustration of interpreting history, in artistic interpretation of history and of heritage and of place, and
0: And inspire young people to stitch.
1: Yes, and our whole thing is that that's the whole textiles and beyond is, it's not just the original craft; it's using that to say something to
0: Well, good luck with it. I hope this will get lots of people out there to have a look. At the exhibition, but also walk around Warmers. It's well worth going through the back door and walking through the garden. Of course, middle of winter, in spring, it's that rose garden is just spectacular.
1: Yes.
0: Amazing.
1: Yeah. Well, the next, people might be interested in going, the next workshop, the next artist event is on next Wednesday in the morning between 10 and 12. And so Rowena Butler will be spinning using, because the whole wool story related with Warmers. Mm. And Lynn Hargraves will be sharing her work, and she's got very interested in the whole inspiration of wool and how, Warmers brought in merino sheep. And so Lynn's, her interpretation, you can see that in her work as well. So they're going to be discussing that, and you'll be able to see the product of spinning and her artistic interpretation.
0: Yeah, right, so, before your eyes.
1: Yes.
0: That's next Wednesday. It's the 24th.
1: Wednesday the 24th between 10 and 12 in the Rose Garden Cafe.
0: Yeah, so, out at Warmers, which is at sort of through Longford. You go to Longford and you sort of follow the directions.
1: Yes.
0: That's sort of out the back of Longford
1: and
0: there.
1: So if you want to find out more information on the warmers.com.au site and look on the What's On in the menu, and you can find out more about the events and the timing and all of that.
0: Right. Yeah. I've been talking to Jane and Jan. Thank you for coming in, and good luck with it. It's fascinating. I just admire people who can be so creative like that. I just don't know how you do it. You're very clever, very clever.
1: It's a work in progress.
2: Thank you, Chris.
0: And I guess you never stop learning either.
1: No, never.
0: Yeah,
1: no.
0: Yes. Yeah. I always remember, one of the great guitarists in the world, Tommy Emmanuel, says his ambition is to learn to play the guitar. So never stop learning, do you?
1: No. Yes, no.
0: Thank you for coming in.
1: Thank you very much.
0: Okay, that's Dan and Jan from Stitching and Beyond, the Warmers exhibition till August. So go and check it out. You're listening to City Park Radio. It's, what is it? It's 27 minutes past midday.
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0: That was the Steve Miller Band, the song called Who's Been Talking, from an album from just a few years ago called Bingo. And Who's Been Talking was the name of that song. It's just gone 12:30.
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0: an album we received about 20 years ago from an Australian artist group called Tempo De Naughty was the name of the band, and that only ever released one album, I believe, six songs on it. That was one of them. That was Jimmy's Lament from 2006, and Tempo De Naughty. It's 24 minutes to one. Of course, 1 o'clock is the latest news, weather after that, and the second hour will be Frank Medill's Dr. Frank's Medical Mysteries. After 2 o'clock is John Elcombe to take you through the afternoon.
1: Hello, my name is Tyrone Park and I am the Artistic Director of the Australian Musical Theatre Festival, which is housed here in beautiful Launceston. As someone who doesn't come from Launceston, I'm always just so appreciative of how welcome I have been made to feel here because of the community. And that community is summed up and personified at its best in City Park Radio. So I've had the most wonderful time getting to know the presenters and being on the various programs and listening to the various programs over time. Congratulations on your 40th anniversary. That's not nothing. I'll see you in another 40 years. Congratulations.

0: from the Illawarra district in New South Wales, not from Cooey. The band are called Cooey, and not from the northwest coast of Tassie. That was a song called Daisies. It's 20 minutes till 1 on City Park Radio.
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0: The bass player for the Rolling Stones, of course, was or is Bill Wyman. And he put together a band quite apart from the Rolling Stones called the Rhythm Kings. This is Bill Wyman's Rhythm Kings recorded live with a very standard and well-known Chuck Berry song.

0: Yes, a song with many names. It was known as C'est la vie or Teenage Wedding. Everyone knows it as You Never Can Tell. First done by Chuck Berry back in 1964. That was Bill Wyman's Rhythm Kings with Bill himself on lead vocals. And you can tell that sort of distinctive Bill Wyman accent coming through there. That was Bill Wyman's Rhythm Kings and You Never Can Tell.
1: NTFA Premier League action is back this weekend on City Park Radio. 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Last time these sides met, back in round 4, they played out a thrilling draw. Now the Blues will look to extend their unbeaten run, while the Bulldogs will look to challenge the competition's ladder leaders. 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
0: He's an Australian artist. This is Chloe Hall.

0: an artist from an album over 20 years ago. We received that CD here at the station. That was Chloe Hall. The album's called White Street, and the opening track on the album was that one called All or Nothing. It's 10 minutes to one.
1: I thought retirement meant slowing down. Turns out it meant starting something new. At Calvary Cosgrove Cottages, I've found community, independence, and a place that feels like home. And if I ever need a little extra support, I know it's right here.
2: Whatever your next chapter looks like, Calvary Cosgrove Cottages is here. 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
0: As we hurtle towards the 1 o'clock news, here's a song from Paul Simon from his album called So Beautiful or So What?

That was 50% of Simon and Garfunkel. That was Paul Simon from his album from just a few years ago called So Beautiful or So What. And that song was called Rewrite. It's 5 minutes to one. And, of course, coming up at 1 o'clock is the next news service. So to take us up to there, here's a song from Al Stewart. And I'll see you on the other side.

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2: Hello, I'm Peter Hislop. The Prime Minister has welcomed the signing of a Memorandum of Understanding between the US and Iran. The agreement will see fighting cease on all fronts, the reopening of the Strait of Hormuz, the US remove all sanctions on Iran, and Tehran agree not to develop a nuclear weapon. A final deal must be agreed on within 60 days. Anthony Albanese says it's an important breakthrough.
3: It is positive to providing, firstly, an immediate de-escalation that we are seeing, an opening of the Strait of Hormuz. That might take some time, though. That is important to recognise. The briefing that I've had is that there is some uncertainty as for how long that will take.
2: Vodafone says most mobile network services have been restored after a network crash potentially left millions of Australians without access. A statement earlier today said the telecommunications provider was aware some customers were experiencing intermittent issues with mobile network coverage, but the problem had been isolated and resolved. Vodafone says customers who are still affected can try restarting their device. The opposition leader says he wants the Albanese government to reverse all of its proposed tax changes. The Treasurer's announced the threshold for small business capital gains tax concessions will be raised from $2 to $10 million, while taxes on testamentary discretionary trusts will be exempt from a 30% minimum tax. Nine separate ministerial powers handed to Jim Chalmers following the budget tax reforms have also been scrapped, but Angus Taylor says it's not enough.
4: This is a government that punishes businesses and then says, oh, we'll punish you a little less, it's all okay. Well, it's not okay. It's not okay. They're punishing the country. They're punishing aspiration. They're punishing ambition. They're punishing hard work. Scrap it, the lot.
2: The Northern Territory government has extended alcohol restrictions and released a plan on problem drinking. The laws extend total bans in town camps and communities beyond next January and makes it illegal to bring in, possess, consume or supply alcohol in remote communities. In a statement, Alcohol Policy Minister Steve Edgington said the plan is aimed at reducing alcohol-related violence.

0: Victorian Premier Jacinta Allan is set to face a motion of no confidence when it is debated after the State Parliament winter break.
1: Tell the government that Victorians have lost confidence in Premier Jacinta Allan and this Labor government.
0: That's opposition leader Jess Wilson, who has tabled the notice of motion in Parliament today, which will be raised again in July. Minister Steve Demopoulos has labelled the vote a ridiculous stunt, saying the numbers are not there to make the vote succeed. In tennis, Australian Rinki Hijikata will face Jiří Lehečka in the second round of the Queen's Club Championships in London. Alex de Minaur defeated Denis Shapovalov in straight sets overnight. De Minaur told Tennis TV Shapovalov is a long-time rival.
2: I've grown up with Denis. We've played each other many, many times. The thing about this matchup is I know how sharp I've got to be.
0: And finally, archaeologists say they may have discovered an earlier version of the prehistoric monument Stonehenge. Wessex Archaeology has led an excavation at the site around 5 kilometres from the megalithic structure. They say they've uncovered artefacts which suggest prehistoric gatherings, and when posts were placed in the two holes at the site, they lined up with the sun on the summer and winter solstices, the same as Stonehenge. It's been dated to about 5,000 years old, predating the current World Heritage Site by 500 years.
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4: And the weather forecast for the rest of today is cloudy with a very high chance of rain. In fact, the Bureau says 100%. Winds northerly 25 to 35 kilometres, maximum 16 degrees today. Currently it's 15.5 degrees, minimum overnight of 7, so that cloud cover still going to keep this sort of, you know, temperatures up a little bit. Maximum 14 degrees tomorrow, with more rain tomorrow, up to 10 mils of rain tomorrow for Friday the 19th of June. Mostly in the late morning, in the afternoon, winds north-northwesterly again for tomorrow, 20 to 30 kilometres, becoming light in the evening. And welcome to the second hour of the Lung Lunch program, being Thursday, and around 25 minutes, Dr. Frank Bedil will be in to give you another couple of medical mysteries. I wonder what he's got lined up for us today. Let's have a couple of a cappella songs for you. First of all, an American group called Straight No Chaser. They're from, I started out from Indiana University about a decade ago or so. This is their a cappella take on the old standard, Can't Take My Eyes Off of You.

Straight No Chaser. That was a song, well, their take of Can't Take My Eyes Off of You. From our community, oh, it's 1:09, from our community diary, the Launceston Art Society's Members Exhibition will be shown at the Albert Hall Atrium from this Saturday, which is the 20th of June. The Earth and Community, a Living Canvas exhibition, features local artists exploring themes of environment, place, community and connection. It'll be officially opened by the Launceston Mayor, Matthew Garwood, at 11 a.m. on Saturday. The show runs until the 25th of June at the redeveloped Albert Hall in Launceston. It might be a good opportunity to see inside that new redevelopment if you haven't already. It's quite spectacular. The exhibition is supported by Quakers Australia Jane Walker Bequest. You can visit arttas.org.au for details for the exhibition at the Albert Hall this Saturday, the 20th of June. As promised, here's another a cappella song. This is Australia's very own Deltones.

0: Pee Wee Wilson on the bass there. That was the Deltones, of course. Gee, I reckon it's clever to sing a cappella like that. I mean, I can't sing a note anyway, but to sing in that perfect harmony without any musical instruments behind you, it's just so clever. That was So In Love from Australia's very own The Deltones. And before that, Straight No Chaser, to a couple of a cappella songs for you. I should have said also, beginning before the news, was an Al Stewart song called The Coldest Winter in Memory. I don't think that song is quite pertinent to this winter, but it was from an album called Seemed Like a Good Idea at the Time. Album and a song from Al Stewart. It's 13 minutes past 1 o'clock.
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0: From the Stray Cats, the lead guitarist was Brian Setzer. Here he is with a song called Slow Down.

Yeah, Brian Setzer, and that was not the Stray Cats, that was his band called the Nash Villains. I guess they're from Nashville. And he called his band the Nash Villains. That was Brian Setzer from an album called Red Hot and Live, obviously live, a song called Slow Down. It's 18 minutes past one. Coming up after the 2 o'clock news is John Elkham, and then at 4 o'clock is a Geeks Review to keep you informed and entertained for a half an hour, and then at 4:30 the wonderful Summerdale Primary School will be coming in for Schools Out leading up to Brent Cole's Drive Time program at 5 o'clock. So stick around for a Schools program where young people from Summerdale Primary School given half an hour to fill on the radio, and they get very excited because they're going to be on the radio. It's a lovely little program. I remember set up by our dear friend Paul Mulcahy many years ago, and Paul's left us now, but it's lovely that his legacy is still continuing after all these years. School's Out this afternoon at 4:30 with Summerdale Primary. Here's a song from an Australian band. This is Stars, and a thing called Mighty Rock.

Australian rock band from the 70s into the 80s. That was Stars. I think they're originally from Adelaide. They did an album called Paradise. And from that album, that was one of the hits, Mighty Rock, 22 past one. And, of course, coming up in about 8 minutes or so, a couple of songs away, Dr. Frank Medill's Medical Mysteries for another week. Here's a song from Carly Simon.

0: the title track to Carly Simon's album from, what, late 70s? Something like that. There was No Secrets, or We Have No Secrets, from Carly Simon.
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0: And Rose's, one of Rose's favourite albums you'll hear tomorrow night inside on Track One, is the Alice Cooper album from the mid-70s, Welcome to My Nightmare, featuring a special appearance by Vincent Price. I remember that album very well. Tomorrow night after the 7 o'clock news, Side One, Track One with Welcome to My Nightmare, presented by Rose Cooper. Here's a song from to take us up to Medical Mysteries. This is a Melbourne band called Skipping Girl Vinegar. This is Sinking.

0: band from Melbourne called Skipping Girl Vinegar. Took the name from the animated neon sign above the silos, above the Yarra River there in the middle of Melbourne. Great name. The album was called Sift the Noise. The song was called Sinking. It's just gone 1:30. The Good Doctor will see you now.
1: 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Talking to Chris Sayer on City Park Radio.
0: Hello, I'm Chris Sayer. Welcome to Medical Mysteries, Old and New. This is our old medical mystery for today. And, of course, I'm sitting opposite Dr. Frank Medill. Frank, what have you got for us today?
2: Chris, today I'd like to talk about very, very famous medical man, Sigmund Freud.
0: Oh, I have heard of him.
2: He, I think, can be regarded as the father of psychoanalysis. He was born on the 6th of May, 1856, in Moravia, which is now part of Austria, and he was the first of eight children of a Jewish family. They moved to Vienna in 1860, and this is where he went to the University of Vienna in 1873 to study medicine. He originally was considered studying law, but he was drawn back to natural science, philosophy, physiology, and neurology, and he earned his medical degree in 1881. He studied briefly in Paris under the great French neurologist, physiologist, Jean-Martin Charcot. And you might remember from a previous episode, Charcot was one of the pioneers of using hypnosis, particularly in the case of hysteria. And Freud was profoundly influenced by what he experienced and learnt from Charcot. And it determined how his career developed from then, because he began researching cerebral palsy, aphasia, and the anatomy of the nervous system, and wrote many publications, and this received great recognition by the medical people of the day, particularly those with an interest in psychiatry.
0: So this was in the late 1800s. We wouldn't have known much about these things back then, would we?
2: No, we did not. And so when he co-authored a paper on the studies on hysteria in 1895, and again published a book on the interpretation of dreams in 1900, he was breaking new ground. He was developing new theories on how the mind worked, and particularly the subconscious mind. But today I want to concentrate more on his health and controversies around that than on his particular specialty. He was a very heavy smoker.
0: Right. Well, that wouldn't have helped his health at all, would it?
2: It certainly did not. He smoked about 20 cigars a day, and in 1923 he was diagnosed with cancer of the jaw and the palate. That's the upper part, the inside of the mouth. Over the next 16 years, the poor man endured more than 30 operations and was forced to wear a very painful prosthetic device inside his mouth so that he could actually swallow and eat. He was in a great deal of pain a lot of the time. He had numerous infections, and these things, people think, probably did have an effect on how he approached his subject of the operations of the mind. When the Nazis annexed Austria in 1938, he was very gravely ill at this stage, but he still managed to flee Vienna with his family, and he settled in London. But he died there on the 23rd of September, 39, aged 83. And there is considerable questions about his method of death.
0: While he endured this illness in the latter part of his life, he could have stopped smoking. He would have known that his smoking cigars was the cause, but he kept on smoking?
2: Not necessarily, Chris. I mean, for a long time, cigarette smoking was said not to be a cause of cancer. It's really only been the last 30 or 40 years where it's been very clearly understood that it is not only lung cancer, but of course cancer of the mouth and related areas. Yeah. So, no, the thing that took his life was a large dose of morphine. It was administered by his physician and friend, Max Schur, And the question is, was it because he was suffering such severe and unbearable pain, or was it actually to end his life?
0: Yes. You mean, was it specifically for euthanasia?
2: Was this a case of euthanasia? Yes. And this is the mystery, because it's argued to this day that some people believe that it was properly being given for pain. Others say it was, in inverted commas, properly being given to end a person's life.
0: So if it was the first case, it would have been an accidental overdose?
2: No, this was not an accident. The record is quite clear. Shower gave him a very large dose of morphine, which killed him. But whether he gave it for the reason of ending the pain or ending the life is still very much debated, and so I think classifies as an old medical mystery.
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0: Hello, welcome back to Medical Mysteries with Chris and Dr. Frank. In part one, we talked about Sigmund Freud and how he died, but I'm a bit worried about Dr. Frank's second party because he's rubbing his hands together with glee. He's got a big smile on his face. So tell us, Frank, what are we talking about here?
2: Well, you might remember Freud wrote a book in 1900 called The Interpretation of Dreams. And he had some very strong views about dreams, that these represented activity in the unconscious, various sorts of activities. Won't go into that. But today, our modern mystery is just what is the understanding of human dreaming? Why do we dream? And there is still some questions that haven't been answered on this, Chris.
0: It's a fascinating subject because we all dream, don't we? And when I have dreams, they seem so real when you wake up in the morning. It must be a whole series of analysis about what dreams are. That do we really know?
2: No, we don't. And this is why it's still a controversy and qualifies as a modern medical mystery. Because what is the purpose of dreaming? Is it an evolved function aiding memory and emotional health? Or is it simply an accidental byproduct of one of the aspects of our dreaming? Remember, we have pretty deep knowledge now of the various phases of sleep. People go into a deep, heavy sleep initially when they go to sleep, and then after a while they start to move about, their respiration rate goes up, their pulse rate goes up, and if you record it, even though their lids are shut, their eyes are moving around as if they're looking at things. And if you wake them at that stage, they're having very vivid dreams usually. If you wake them during the deep stage of sleep, if they're having dreams, they may not be having dreams at all, but if they're having dreams,
6: they're pretty banal, you know, like sweeping the street or washing the socks. There is quite a contrast in what seems to be going on at an unconscious level at the different stages of sleep. And so interpreting the content of dreams is very difficult. Do they contain symbolic meanings, or does this just simply reflect the random neural activity going on in the brain? Is it a link between memory consolidation? Is it, if you dream a lot about the specific subject, does this mean that it's cementing it more in your memory, or is it already cemented there and you're drawing from it? How this happens is not perfectly clear. The other thing is, why do some people recall dreams vividly and others hardly ever remember a dream? You said you have vivid dreams. Well, not everybody does.
7: Okay, all right.
6: So these things are not known. And modern science views the dreams as a complex interplay of brain activity, memory and emotion. Freud had quite firm views that early sexuality had an association with how a person's subconscious would develop. And if these things arise from the subconscious, that may be some sort of an association. The major uncertainties lie in what is their ultimate purpose. How much meaning is there in dreams? We know that if we keep people awake for a long time, they become unwell mentally. We know that if we wake people as soon as they start this light stage of sleeping, when they're dreaming, if we wake them the minute their rapid eye movement starts, and they'll go back to sleep again in a deep sleep, but then they'll start rapid eye movement again. And if you keep waking them, they have increasingly short periods before they have the rapid eye movement recur. It's as if this is an important part of the subconscious activity during sleep, and if you're deprived of it, you'll try and make it up.
7: I guess this is all to do with the human brain, which is a hugely complex organ. I mean, the human brain put man on the moon and finds cures for cancer. It's an amazing organ, isn't it?
6: It certainly is, and there's still a great deal that we don't know about it. And when it comes to what is really the purpose of dreaming, I think that is in the realms of medical mystery.
0: As usual with our medical mysteries, anything that Dr. Frank talks about in this program is of a general nature. It's important that if you have any medical concerns, seek your own professional medical advice.
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0: And Dr. Frank will be back next Thursday afternoon around 1:30. Fascinating subjects he comes up with. It's 17 minutes to 2 on City Park Radio. Here's a song from an Australian artist called Swanee. This is John Swan and his song about his nephew called Matthew.

0: a song quite remarkably similar to Gibby Barnes, and that's because they are half brothers. John Swan, Gibby Barnes share a parent. That was Swanee, and a song about his nephew called Matthew, and it's a remarkable song because it's virtually in the just over 4 minutes, we get the entire life of Matthew. He came into this world suddenly. His time of arrival was 4 a.m., the very opening line. And at the end of the song, he's growing old and still remember good old days. It's quite a remarkable song, written by John Swan as well. Very clever songwriter. It's 12 minutes till 2 o'clock.
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0: Don't forget, 4 o'clock today is the Geeks Review following John Elkham's afternoon's program, and 4:30, our school's out for this week, and it's the Summerdale Primary School coming in at 4:30 this afternoon. Here's a song from an Australian band called Derby Field. This is a thing called What I'm In For.

Australian band called Derbyfield from the album Across the Hollow. The other night I was watching a program on a streaming channel, and the incidental music in the background was the wonderful Windmills of Your Mind. It reminded me what a great song it is. It was written back in the late 60s by a Frenchman called Michel Legrand, and it had French lyrics and English lyrics, and of course we're all familiar with the English lyrics. It featured in the Thomas Crown Affair, a movie of 1968. And around that time, Jerry Wexler, who was the president of Atlantic Records, heard the song, was so impressed by it, he wanted his artist Dusty Springfield to record it. And she was reluctant, but she did record it. It's featured on her Dusty in Memphis album, and it is quite a remarkable song, especially lyrically. Here is Dusty Springfield and the Windmills of Your Mind. Right.

Dusty Springfield from 1969 and the classic Windmills of Your Mind. It's been Chris Hay presenting Long Lunch. Thank you for joining me. Join me next Thursday for another Long Lunch. I'll hand you over to the news and then John Elkham. To finish, here's a song from Gabriel's Day.

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2: Hello, I'm Peter Hislop. Australia's Race Discrimination Commissioner says Pauline Hanson is dividing Australians by hate. Yesterday's National Press Club address contained a few firsts, including a banner which mechanically unfurled, claiming Senator Hanson opposed a pay rise for workers. The minor party leader also attacked Guardian and ABC journalists. Commissioner Giridharan Sivaraman has told the ABC he was angered by the speech.
3: I do draw a lot of hope, though. I think that many people are rejecting that and they see diversity as strength and value the many different cultures we have. And I just hope that those people reject that rhetoric and value diversity, because political rhetoric has impacts. Words have an impact. They have an impact on the streets.
2: An 800-megawatt data centre in South Australia's mid-north could be one of the largest in the Asia-Pacific. The locality of Bundi, northwest of Adelaide, is set for a $10 billion data centre adjacent to a new substation. Local landowners say they're concerned the development could take water out of the Murray-Darling Basin and could affect allocations for farms. The data centre is still subject to approvals. The United States and Iran have signed a memorandum of understanding to end their conflict. Shannon Kirkwood reports.
4: Under the agreement, fighting on all fronts, including Lebanon, will end and the Strait of Hormuz will open toll-free for 60 days, with discussions to take place on a longer-term arrangement. The US will remove all sanctions against Iran, which will be able to sell oil. And Tehran has agreed not to develop a nuclear weapon. The memorandum of understanding was expected to be signed in Switzerland later this week, but the White House and Iran's foreign ministry have separately told reporters it was signed electronically this morning. As part of the agreement, a final deal must be achieved within 60 days.
2: A father whose two young children were hit and killed by a car in Sydney's southwest yesterday has thanked those who tried to save their lives. The children were sitting in a pram with their mum in Canberra Matta when they were hit. Both died in hospital. The driver, a 56-year-old man, was not physically injured but was taken for mandatory testing. The children's father, Vundi Tar, has spoken alongside his visibly distraught wife, saying there is no ill will towards the driver.
5: Thank you for everyone that, I wasn't there, so only one word for them. I appreciate it. Thank you for your help, but unfortunately, it could be there, both of my kids, It could be safe.
2: The federal government is pushing ahead with plans for the Hunter Offshore Wind Zone in New South Wales after a private operator removed itself from the project. Ian Crouch reports from Newcastle.
6: The Albanese government opened research and demonstration licences for the zone after Norwegian energy company Equinor withdrew its bid to establish a wind farm off our coast. Chris Bowen has advised no research and demonstration licences have been granted in the Hunter region at this point, and a licence holder would be required to undertake extensive consultation with the community and stakeholders.

0: stakeholders should a licence be awarded.
1: And Australia's population grew by more than 400,000 in the 12 months to December 2025. The Australian Bureau of Statistics says the 1.5% increase over the year saw the population grow to 27.8 million. Natural increase, the number of births minus deaths, adds 111,500 people, while net overseas migration added 301,000. At the FIFA World Cup, England has defeated Croatia 4-2 in Dallas. Harry Kane scored twice in the first half, with Jude Bellingham and substitute Marcus Rashford both finding the net in the second half.
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3: Thanks very much to the news team. More from them at 3 o'clock. And also thanks to Chris Sayer today for the long lunch, including Dr. Frank is always worth listening to. Well, good afternoon. You're listening to John Alcombe on this rather miserable Thursday afternoon. And this is Afternoons With. And let's have a look at the weather to start with. Cloudy and 16 degrees is forecast, with a very high chance of showers, and the winds northerly 25 to 35 kilometres per hour. And looking at tomorrow, pretty much the same forecast, only a bit cooler, only getting to 14 degrees tomorrow. And the current temperatures in our region at 2 o'clock today, 14.1 degrees at Cressy, 14.4 at the airport, 15.5 at Lowhead, and 14.9 here in Launceston. Well, there you have it, all the news, sport and weather for the top of this hour. And we'll look at it again at 3 o'clock. Now, the other weekend, one day when I was doing the breakfast programme, and Cass Hines was sitting with me in training. She's going on air in another week's time. She's got her first programme, sounds of stage and screen. But Cass asked me a question as to how many people I'd actually seen live that were on my run sheet for that morning. And I looked down and I said, about half a dozen, looking at it, counting them up. It gave me some thought, and I thought, I wonder how many I have actually seen. And what I've done for today's programme, all the artists that I will be playing, I have seen live, either here in Tasmania or in the UK. Generally, I don't think there's any other countries in there. There was one I could have. I saw the Detroit Spinners way back in Spain one year when I was there on holiday, but I didn't think of them at the time. But we're starting this with Ange Boxall and the Salt Plains.

0: Ange Boxall and the Salt Plains. 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

0: I felt like a hillbilly for a minute there. Just a minute, man.
1: The Rolling Stones and Dead Flowers, that come from their album Stripped, where they pulled out the plugs in just more of an acoustic session. I tried to get tickets to see them in London, but I was a bit too slow on that one, and I got tickets for Sheffield, so I had to drive up to Northern England to see them, and it was in an athletic stadium, daytime concert, afternoon concert, and it poured down the whole session.

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0: David Essex and Hold Me Close. Friends of the Library Launceston present a free music performance this Saturday, the 20th of June. Cellist Danny Salzberger has been honing her cello skills for over 20 years and has been a member of the St. Celia Chamber Orchestra. She will be playing from 10:30 in the Library Civic Square. No bookings are required, and this is a free event supported by the City of Launceston. Time is 25 minutes past 2, and you're listening to Afternoons with John.
1: Mr. Lotto here. If you need Lotto, we're open. If you need post, we're open. If you need magazines, we're open. In fact, we're open for everything, pretty much all the bleeding time. And weekends. Good, innit? So, what are you waiting for? Come on in. Invermay News Agency. Serving you when you need us most. 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

The Black Sorrows and Harley and Rose. Yes, saw them here at the Prince's Theatre. And it was on the same time as Festivalia, I think it must be a couple of years ago now.

0: Kate Soprano and Bedroom Eyes.
1: The NTFA is in our DNA. Road trips and stops at the cafe. There's karaoke on the highway. Oops, too many lattes. The juniors, the seniors, talent pathways.
2: Avery Thomas, that's a strong mark.
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for Christmas, and you keep it just for fun, for a laugh. They say

0: Peter Sarsted, and where do you go to? I used to saw Peter in my hometown of Maidstone back in the UK. He was in a pub one night, you know, one of these venues that has live music once a week. And I actually won the raffle, and he shook my hand and gave me a Bob Dylan album way back in the 70s.
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1: Another unplugged track, and there we heard Eric Clapton and Tears in Heaven. 16 minutes away from the 3 o'clock news, and you're listening to Afternoons with John on this rather dull Thursday afternoon.

0: Michael Stocks and Highland Cathedral. That comes from an album that also includes John DeJohn and Di Bryfa. And the title of the album is A Touch of Tasmania.
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2: Good afternoon, I'm Shannon Kirkwood. The federal government has walked back budget changes to the capital gains tax discount. The 50% discount will now be extended to those with a turnover of up to $10 million instead of the $2 million threshold put forward in the federal budget. A further inflation discount could apply, with details to be fine-tuned. Treasurer Jim Chalmers says the changes follow consultations with startup and small business owners.
3: More support for small businesses and more incentives for innovation. This now means that every one of the 2.7 million active small businesses in this country will have access to generous CGT concessions.
2: Alcohol restrictions have been extended in Aboriginal town camps and communities in the Top End. Scarlett Coppola has the details.
4: The laws extend total bans in town camps and communities beyond January next year, and to make it illegal to bring in, possess, consume or supply alcohol in remote communities. In a statement, Alcohol Policy Minister Steve Edgington says it is a practical measure aimed at reducing alcohol-related violence. He says the plan to tackle problem drinking is part of a broader vision to make the territory safer, stronger and more livable.
2: The Federal Parliamentary Press Gallery Committee has criticised One Nation leader Pauline Hanson for her threats to ban journalists. The committee has issued the statement today after Ms Hanson warned if she was elected Prime Minister, she'd pursue the removal of certain media. The committee says journalists have an essential role to play in a free and open democracy, and such restrictions would undermine and weaken Australia's political system. A protest has been held as workers move in to demolish a public housing block in Sydney. Peter Hislop has more.
5: Rose Jackson, we see you!
6: Get your hands up, Waterloo! Today, protesters making their views clear as the New South Wales government pushes ahead with plans to demolish and redevelop the site in the suburb of Waterloo with a mix of social, affordable and private housing. But participants in an encampment, which has been ongoing for nearly a month, want the existing site to be refurbished. At recent protests, residents of the towers have spoken out.
7: It's heartfelt to see that there are people out there that care about humanity, care about the little people.
6: Housing Minister Rose Jackson has previously said communities like those at Waterloo are not functional.
2: Australian business leaders and members of the public will be sleeping outdoors tonight.
8: There's 122,000 people living out on the streets and doing it tough. 50,000 of them are women and children. So if you can think about how hard and difficult it is for some of us just getting out of bed in the morning when we haven't put our heater on or we haven't left our dressing gown there next to the bed, just imagine how difficult it is for these people who are struggling.
2: The annual Vinnie CEO Sleepout aims to provide better outcomes for people experiencing homelessness. That's more than 122,000 people across Australia. More than $8.5 million has already been raised. And vets caring for Mary the Tasmanian Devil say she remains in a stable but critical condition. Mary was recaptured on Tuesday night, 2 weeks after escaping a Gold Coast theme park. Vets say she had an anaesthetic procedure to undergo an MRI scan last night as part of diagnostics to help her in her treatment. Turning to sport now, Carlton defender Jacob Wietering has been ruled out of Saturday's AFL match against GWS due to a calf injury. The club says he trained fully today but won't be making the trip to Sydney. They're hopeful he'll return against West Coast next week. While Tom Liberatore will make his long-awaited return for the Western Bulldogs against St Kilda on Sunday. The Dockers host July.

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2: Thanks to the news team. They'll be back again at 4 o'clock. Now for a look at the weather for the Launceston area for the rest of today. Cloudy and 16 degrees is forecast, with a very high chance of rain, and the winds northerly 25 to 35 kilometres per hour. And looking at tomorrow, pretty similar conditions, only a bit cooler, only 14 degrees. And the current temperatures in our region at 3 o'clock today, it's pretty well 14 degrees across the board, except for Lowhead, which is 15. So Cressy, the airport, and here in Launceston, all on 14 degrees. And I don't think there's going to be any improvement on that today. 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So glad you can join me on this pretty, as I said, dull and nasty afternoon. Just looking ahead to some of the programmes that are coming up after me. We have the Geeks Review at 4 o'clock, and then Summerdale Primary School take over the place at 4:30 for the School's Out programme. And then, as usual, on a Thursday, Brent Cole will be in at 5 o'clock for today's edition of Drive Time.

0: Jason Donovan, and Any Dream Will Do. That, of course, comes from Joseph and the Amazing Technicolor Dreamcoat, which I saw that with Jason Nant in one of the London theatres a long, long time ago.
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0: And tomorrow there'll be two rising stars of the Tasmania music scene, singer, songwriter, and rap artist Jacob Gibson, or simply, is that Gib? And also his fellow rapper JPEX. They will tell the host Shabby about how they came into music and what inspired them to be creative. When Jacob recently appeared on the TV programme Australian Idol, the experience turned his life around. Here, Jacob Gibson and JPEX in the hot seat tomorrow night after the 4 o'clock news here at City Park Radio.

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0: Simply Red and Holding Back the Years. The day I saw them, they were at a really picturesque castle about 10 km from where I used to live in Kent. 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

0: The Who and Pinball Wizard. I've said it before, but the loudest group I've ever seen play live. Gary Pengelly is the featured artist at a winter solstice celebration this coming Sunday, the 21st of June. Shake off the winter blues, forget the frost, and enjoy a fun afternoon of great live music. It's on from 1pm through till 5pm at the Sidmouth War Memorial Hall on Batman Highway. 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

0: Manfred Mann and the Mighty Quinn. Time is 24 minutes away. Getcha. Should have put my glasses on today. Just looking at what's happening this Saturday here at City Park.
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The Pretenders and Brass in Pocket. Saw them down at Cromie's when he used to have the music afternoons in the summer. And at the same time, Blondie was also on. The two Blondie and the Pretenders were performing that particular day. 15 minutes away from the 4 o'clock news.

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0: And tomorrow night it's Welcome to My Nightmare, an album by Alice Cooper back in 1975, and it's being presented by Rose Cooper. Well, we've run out of time. That's the end of today's programme. Hope you've enjoyed the music, and well, you should be tucked up somewhere nice and warm with this weather, shouldn't you, anyway? I'll be back again on Saturday morning for the breakfast programme. I hope you can join me then. And then coming up after the 4 o'clock news, we have Geeks Review and then the School's Out programme at 4:30. Goodbye from me, and thanks for listening.

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2: Good afternoon, I'm Peter Hislop. The Federal Opposition Leader Angus Taylor is defending the Coalition's policy stance on migration. The Liberal policy lifts the requirements of entry and would introduce a values-based migration scheme and a safe country list to fast-track visa refusals. In yesterday's press club speech, Pauline Hanson called for Australia to become a monocultural nation, but Angus Taylor says he has different views.
3: I judge people on their character and their conduct. That's how the Liberal and National parties approach things. If she wants to judge people based on the colour of their skin or their race, One Nation needs to explain that.
2: New data from the Australian Bureau of Statistics has found population grew by 1.5% in the 12 months to December. There were 301,000 net overseas arrivals. US President Donald Trump has signed details of an Iran peace plan at the Palace of Versailles.
4: Bravo.
2: It comes after leaders met for the G7 summit in France. The deal includes reopening the Strait of Hormuz, a $300 billion plan for Iran's reconstruction, and the end of several sanctions on Iran. Tehran has also agreed not to develop a nuclear weapon, but the US president has threatened to bomb Iran if the final deal is not reached in 60 days. Advocates are calling for system-wide reform for child protection in the top end. Adam Evans from NIRS reports.
5: If the safety of children was the motivation for child protection changes in the Northern Territory, then the reforms would not be limited to just that sector. That's what the National Justice Project says about the Northern Territory government's proposed child protection reforms that will make it easier for Indigenous children to be placed with non-Indigenous families. Senior lawyer and Gamilaroi woman Karina Hawtrace says the changes only focus on removing children.
6: Let's look at all of the issues that are going on and not just focus on the removal of children.
5: The Northern Territory government says the changes put safety of the child ahead of everything else.
2: E-bike theft in New South Wales has increased by 27% in the 2 years to March this year. The Bureau of Crime Statistics and Research has released the figures, which also noted a 17% increase in the theft of clothing and footwear. In Victoria, the first drop in crime in 4 years has been recorded, and fewer young people are offending. Offending decreased by 0.2% in the last 12 months. Research released today shows a clear gender gap in Australia's housing system. Scarlett Coppola has the story.
7: Younger women with children have overtaken women over 55 as the fastest growing group of people experiencing homelessness. The report from Australians Investing in Women and Per Capita calls for a net increase of at least 170,000 social homes by 2030, restoring social housing to 5% of Australia's housing stock. CEO Julie Riley says Australia's housing crisis gets attention, but the gender dimension is too often ignored.
2: And turning to sport, the under-19 State of Origin gets underway tonight as New South Wales look to reclaim the men's series. The doubleheader features the women kicking off next hour and the men's game later tonight. Ahead of the match, Penrith's Brian To'o has wished his niece well.
8: Big shout out to the boys and girls representing the Blues down at North Sydney. All the best for the game. Good luck. And special mention to my daughter, Freedom. Love you always and good luck, baby.
2: Freedom Crichton-Rapati is playing for the New South Wales women's side.
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9: Hello and welcome to The Geeks Review. I'm Royce.
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9: On today's episode, we'll be talking 1987's Masters of the Universe. I'll give my review of 2026's Masters of the Universe. And later, Josh and I will be discussing The Mandalorian and Grogu. And Star Wars in

0: Cheryl, you know how things go with us. Up first is a discussion Jake and I had in 2023 about the 1987 Dolph Lundgren starring Masters of the Universe, streaming on Amazon Prime. Not sponsored.
1: Masters of the Universe stars Dolph Lundgren in his first leading role after playing Ivan Drago in Rocky IV. It also stars Frank Langella as Skeletor.
2: And just chewing every scene he's in.
1: Yeah, it's an adaptation of the toy line, which of course was best known as He-Man in the Masters of the Universe.
2: He-Man!
1: As well as She-Ra and all these other spin-offs and countless remakes and reboots over the years. Yeah, this is the first time I've seen it. I've never grown up with He-Man. I've sort of considered buying some action figures because I like action figures, and I thought Skeletor and He-Man are classics. You know, why don't I get some classic style ones of them? But then I sort of, like, I thought maybe I'll watch the original show, but then I heard every episode's about the same.
2: Oh, yeah.
1: It was just to sell toys. This movie was very much based upon the toy line, so you don't have like concepts like Prince Adam or...
2: And keep in mind, there have been several cartoons of He-Man. Mm. Like, I grew up not with the original, but with the reboot that came out a few decades later.
1: Yeah.
2: But no one remembers
1: early
2: it 2000s. Anymore.
1: Yeah.
2: Which I loved. I thought it was fantastic when I was a kid.
1: I think it was overshadowed by Ninja Turtles, maybe.
2: Most of these were back then.
1: Yeah. But this was the first time I saw it. It's on Amazon Prime. I really liked it.
2: It's great fun. Is this a good movie? No.
1: No.
2: Is it well written? No. Is it well shot? No.
1: No.
2: Is it particularly well acted? Not really. Do I enjoy it? Absolutely. I love this movie.
1: I look at this and I go, you could remake this. You need to remake films that didn't work out the first time.
2: Yeah, that had potential. Remake the ones that didn't get to live up to what they could have been.
1: I think literally take this concept and sort of inject it with that same sort of energy. There's so many scenes.
2: He-Man has to be camp.
1: Yeah. I think you need someone more like a Chris Hemsworth, but I mean, he's Thor. You know, it's basically, that's what you've got.
2: He, again, oversaturation.
1: Yeah.
2: I love the guy, but he's everywhere.
1: After Ragnarok, you need someone who's like that.
2: Yeah.
1: I could see so many moments where it's let down by budget. It's let down by, like, I guess, the limitations of the time it
2: and
1: was
2: again,
1: made.
2: Dolph didn't have the experience he has now back then. Like you said, this is his first leading role.
1: You could have him come back as, like, the king of Eternia.
2: I would have loved that. Even though he's on his way out now, sadly, as he purported that he is obviously only got a few years left to live, apparently.
1: Dolph Lundgren?
2: Yeah.
1: Really? Oh.
2: This is what I saw in articles. I'm hoping that they're wrong, but, well, like, I think he's knocked up his 28-year-old fiancée or something like that. And
1: oh.
2: He's a rich old dude. Of course he's married someone like half his age. It happens.
1: Yeah. Speaking of this film, yeah, he is... It's not He-Man. It's Masters of the Universe.
2: Yeah.
1: And I was actually thinking, he's barely in this, is he? It's sort of... It is very much an ensemble piece between, like, him, Teela, Man-at-Arms.
2: Yeah.
1: Those two were great.
2: Oh,
1: and
2: yeah,
1: even the little guy, can't remember his name.
2: Yeah, hang on, I don't remember that. Cause it's been a while. He-Man was always good for that. And mostly because there's no stretch neck dickhead.
1: But I like that scene when the little guy shows up and they're at Courtney Cox's house. Courtney Cox is in this movie.
2: Yeah. The one bit of star power they really have. Because this is back like around Friends era, so she'd be massive.
1: This was before Friends.
2: It was too, wasn't it? Oh, God, wow.
1: She was really cute in this, I will say.
2: Oh, she was great.
1: Not to comment upon that, but it was, I quite liked her in this. Tom Paris was great. Plot-wise, what is this, the plot? What is the plot of this thing? It just throws you into it, doesn't it?
2: Yeah, there's not really much of a plot.
1: There's no opening crawl. There's no narration.
2: No. It's just Dolph Lundgren in a loincloth. And we go from there.
1: Yeah, he never changes clothes, does he?
2: Why would you? Dolph Lundgren in a loincloth.
1: He did say it was a very unhappy experience for him because, he was basically naked for like 5 months of shooting.
2: Yeah.
1: Meg Foster played Evil Lynn, and I remember her from They Live. With Rowdy Roddy Piper, the John
2: classic
1: Carpenter
2: movie,
1: film.
2: Yeah, classic.
1: So when she showed up, and she's just got the most striking eyes. They're like this sort of aqua blue, and they're completely natural, and she just looks so intense and scary.
2: Oh, that's great. She was great. Good fun.
1: It was really surprising. I really liked it.
2: But we all know who stole the show.
1: Yes.
2: Who was the standout character who chewed up every scene and just embraced the camp. I'm talking like Jeremy Irons in the first D&D movie way back in the day. Frank Langella.
1: I think with Jeremy Irons, he was like, this is ridiculous, so I'm just going to go all out.
2: And he did, and it was such a fun performance.
1: Frank Langella, I feel like, took this deadly seriously.
2: Which, on the opposite scale, really worked.
1: Tell me about the loneliness of good, He-Man. Is it equal to the loneliness of evil?
2: That's what I love. With these
1: kind
2: of roles,
1: with that quote, apparently.
2: You have to either play completely straight
1: Yeah.
2: Or just go into the camp. You cannot have any middle ground. You need to go one or the other to make it work.
1: It's very saturated. Like, there's a lot of bright neon colours throughout.
2: Yeah, the cinematography is not the best.
1: Yeah, like I said, it is a bit clunky. Like, I think the scene... So Skeletor and his evil forces have taken over the realm of Eternia and He-Man's Castle Grayskull.
2: Yeah.
1: It's got elements of good, it's got elements of bad, but he's taken over. And Skeletor gives out this hologram message like, Eternia is mine, you know, bow down or whatever. And you get this dramatic shot of He-Man from the back as he's like, cape is blowing in the wind and he's seeing Skeletor and he turns around.
2: Yeah.
1: So like, you can see how that would work. He'd turn around and he'd maybe look determined, maybe a bit concerned, but he just sort of looks a bit like, oh God, this is awful.
2: And again,
1: what am I going
2: to
1: do?
2: I think this is really just coming down to a lot of DOS inexperience at this point. Because think about his role as Drago. He didn't have to do much except look tall and scary and Russian.
1: Yeah, you're right there. Like I said, he sort of disappears.
2: Yeah.
1: And he sort of doesn't get really much of a chance to sort of express his emotions or his feelings about losing this epic battle to Skeletor, about having to reclaim and save the people. Who you don't see. You see like a few soldiers like held hostage, but you don't really get a chance to see this realm. You do get to see Vasquez's rocks, though, which are iconic from Star Trek.
2: Yes. And again, that's just how it is, though, because you can tell they didn't put a lot of thought into the plot because it was just made to promote the toy line. It was made because it was what is popular now. Ah, He-Man, let us movie, make money.
1: Apparently it was quite a few years after the toy line...
2: Really?
1: Was at its height, though. So, like, the toy line was really starting to dip when this came out.
2: Ah, so they were trying to reinvigorate interest.
1: Yeah.
2: Which, again, also makes sense. It was more just say, remember these toys? They still exist. Buy more.
1: Mattel had certain rules, like He-Man couldn't kill. So that's why all of Skeletor's troopers, who look pretty cool, that's why they're all robots.
2: I quite like a lot of the costumes.
1: Yeah, a lot of the costumes are really great.
2: Like, Frank Langella doesn't look like Skeletor, but he does look fantastic.
1: I have very limited knowledge of He-Man, but obviously Skeletor, yeah! You know, that kind
2: I'll
1: of
2: get you next time, He-Man!
1: But he brings such gravity to it. He looks terrifying.
2: Oh, he's great.
1: The lips aren't perfect.
2: Yeah.
1: But it's really impressive for what it is when it came out.
2: Yeah, and what you could tell was made on a budget, too.
1: I know this is quite cheap, but it does have a lot of imagination. Like, there's the bit at the end, the climactic fight, where the heroes... have lost their portal back to Eternia. So they create a rudimentary one, and like Strickland from Back to the Future is their head teacher. So he's there and he's like trying to arrest them and all these other Eternia freaks, and they get teleported from Earth to Eternia and bring with them the surrounding... There's the wall, there's still the plants, there's like half the car got cut in half, and it's like... That's a great bit of imagination.
2: Yeah.
1: Which I wouldn't have thought of.
2: It's great visual storytelling. You can tell that despite the fact that it was like dodgily written and on a budget and just trying to promote toys, there was a lot of heart involved in this.
1: Mm.
2: Like the costume department and the actors and all that, they all have fun with it.
1: Yeah.
2: And I think that comes across. And that's why, even though it's not technically a good movie, it's a very enjoyable one. Because a lot of movies, heart and genuine passion will always win through and make you like a movie more.
1: I really enjoyed it, though.
2: Oh, it's fun. It's a great fun movie. I'd say it is 80s, 90s, sci-fi, fantasy, schlock nonsense.
1: Mm.
2: But in a good way, it's fun.
1: I think because we're so removed from it as well.
2: Yeah.
1: Back in the day when this was all that was coming out, all these Star Wars rip-offs back through the 80s, people would have been sick and tired. But I've mostly stayed away from it. And because I've mostly watched quality stuff when this sort of stuff comes out, it's like, this is a nice little treat, you know.
2: And for someone like me, who I adore practical effects, like that's my big my great love in cinema is practical effects. I love how most of it was practical effects. This is back before CGI kind of took everything over.
1: Mm.
0: Jacob and I had the chance to see the new Masters of the Universe, which is sadly out of cinemas today, so consider this a recommendation for when the DVD comes out. It's directed by Travis Knight, who's mostly been involved in stop-motion animation. He directed Kubo and the Two Strings, produced Paranorman and the Box Trolls, and directed the live-action Transformers movie Bumblebee from 2018. Much like that movie, this Masters of the Universe is very loyal to the toy designs from 40 years ago. The characters look just like those toys brought to life. It begins with a flashback of sorts, where we see a young Prince Adam stranded on Earth after his homeworld is invaded by the evil forces of Skeletor. In the present, the now adult Adam is searching for his Sword of Power and eventually finds his way back home. it's very much a kids' movie with its plot structure and beats. You know, it has a positive message for kids, and frankly, some adults could learn a thing or two about finding power in yourself, being true to yourself, and that to be manly doesn't just mean physical strength. Mind you, it is littered with some very adult jokes, mostly making fun of some of the established characters' names, which I can only assume were named with the most innocent of intentions, like Fisto. Cast-wise, it's very good. Familiar faces include Idris Elba, and since the story takes place over a period of 15 years, it's interesting that 15 years ago, Elba first appeared as the character Heimdall in the film Thor. As Jake and I said in our old review, He-Man is a concept that is very Thor, at least in terms of the blonde, muscular prince from a colourful fantasy land. And as we remarked with the original 1987 film, it was a concept ripe for a remake. That remakes should have a crack at bad movies, or films that didn't meet their full potential. This film is very different from that one. Of course, it has a lot of the same elements because it's based on the same thing, but this one is a lot more loyal to the original. That being said, it's not entirely comfortable in its own skin. While the characters of Eternia are understandably very serious, Adam, having been an outsider for over half his life, lampshades a lot of the absurdity seen through his childhood interpretations of what he remembered. It's not a movie like the 2000s X-Men that is ashamed of wearing the yellow spandex. It is wearing that yellow spandex, or in He-Man's case, the leather loincloth, while acknowledging it's doing so, but with a degree of confidence. It's a very long film as well, at 2 hours 20. Jared Leto as Skeletor, a very weird casting decision, is an odd one, as he's undoubtedly very good in the role. Not fantastic, as a lot of people have said, but he does look fantastic, and he's really brought to life quite well, and in a few moments is even quite a bit scary. Nicholas Gazeltine is a tremendous physical performer who's got some fantastic physical comedy prior to his He-Man transformation, and Camila Mendes is also really impressive as Teela. She said she was inspired by Daisy Ridley as Rey, and I can definitely see that in the physicality. The action is wild, the characters are thrown about like toys in a backyard, sustaining little to no damage. A lot of the designs are very distinct and striking, but some of the lesser soldiers on Skeletor's side do look like background characters from Guardians of the Galaxy. I enjoyed myself when I watched this movie, doing so in a packed theatre, surrounded by people of all ages, and I'm even tracking down some of the toys myself. Definitely give this fun adventure movie a watch on home media when it comes out, or in a cinema if you can. And if you're looking for something very similar, and in my opinion, a bit better, check out the 2023 movie, Dungeons & Dragons, Honor Among Thieves. Do you want to talk about Mando and Grogu first?
3: I can absolutely talk about Mando and Grogu briefly, spoiler-free. It hasn't been out long.
0: Well, I haven't actually heard any of your thoughts about it. Did you like best movie ever or mediocre?
3: Possible. It is a possible entry into Star Wars. I mean, this is the first film that we've had since The Rise of Skywalker.
0: Yeah, so everyone says.
3: Well, they're definitely not going to make all of their money back on this one, at least not through box office. I would definitely say it's a bit better than the worst film that they made. Second worst film they made, which was Solo. The worst film being, in my opinion, Rise of Skywalker. But there are people who say, oh no, Rise of Skywalker was great. You can have your opinion, and we love you for it, buddy, but
0: when you say worst for Solo, do you mean just in terms of like worst performing? Or worst quality-wise?
3: Both.
0: Oh, you're not a liker then. I don't think we've ever discussed Solo. Whatever.
3: No, my problem is, and as I've stated on the radio show previously, I used to read the old Legends books.
0: Mm.
3: And one of my favorite trilogy of books, other than Heir to the Empire, was the Han Solo origin story, the Solo trilogy. From his humble beginnings to his... I mean, they completely skip over his Imperial military career, which at least they got that right in the movie. But they don't include why he was kicked out. And one of the biggest things I don't like about Solo is it doesn't let Han be Han. None of this cockiness is earned.
0: I suppose we do get elements of that because he is playing a younger Han Solo. He's obviously not had the years and the experience under his belt. I think for me, the worst thing about Solo is the color grading. It's such an energetic, fast-moving film. It's quite fun at times if you like that kind of thing, but it's just so dreary. And I've had to defer to a fan edit called the Bold Cut, which was just so vibrant, just so rich. Like you see in Dryden Voss's...
3: you can actually see his veins.
0: Yeah, and just the environment is so vibrant and gold and brass, and it's completely missing in the theatrical cut.
3: I would like to briefly just refine what I mean by it doesn't let Han be Han, is they find every excuse for why he's a good person not to exist. Like, he didn't do the Kessel Run in less than 12 parsecs. Chewie growls something. Oh, yeah, no, it's 12 if you round down.
0: Well, yeah, I mean, it was always a braggadocious moment from Han in Star Wars.
3: Yes, but in the books, it explains why that's such a big brag, because it was something that all the smugglers did. They tried to do the Kessel Run as fast as possible, because it was not a corridor, but it was just a safe zone to run through the Maw, which was just a cluster of black holes, not this planet-forming miasma, which was still pretty cool, I will give it that. But it goes through going like, okay, this guy did it in 13. This guy, at the time, yes, we didn't know what a parsec was, and the eye roll is still warranted.
0: Han uses as if it's a measurement of time when it's actually a measurement of space, of distance. Either way, you know, I think that just kind of adds to Han's charm. You know, he is a scumbag. Like, in the original story, he shoots Greedo, yes, and everyone has an opinion on that, and the film even nods to that. It's sort of cute in the way it does that.
3: One last thing I would like to touch on. I believe the biggest issue that Solo had was swapping directors partway through.
0: Oh, for sure, yeah.
3: I think that was its biggest folly, and they did try to recover it, but it didn't work out in the end, and unfortunately I'm also an avid fan of the books and will say this shit.
0: I think, like, a lot of expanded universe stuff was kind of like a bit box ticky in a way. Like, you know, Han says he did the Kessel Run in 12 parsecs. So I remember back in the old days of the Wikipedia, there was like a little comic excerpt that showed, oh, we did it, Chewie, we did the Kessel Run in less than 12 parsecs. And it was just like, that's just so dreary and dull. And, like, I know I'm talking about the film being dreary and dull, at least in terms of its visual presentation. And yeah, of course, you look at the film and it is a big overblown action sequence. It's so beyond what even the original trilogy or the prequel trilogy put on screen. It's so ridiculous in how huge its scale is. Like, that creature that comes out, and it is spectacular for sure.
3: Give one last credit to the books before I end my thoughts on Solo. It does at least explain why he's allowed to wear Corellian blood stripes, because that is from... the old law is meant to be a cultural thing of, if you are not Corellian, and you, or at least have not earned the Corellian blood stripes, it is stolen valor.
0: I mean, yeah, I like law, and I've made a few videos deep diving into law, like how do Twi'lek brains work. But I think a lot of people don't realise that a lot of this stuff is just created to fill out guidebooks, to give context to design decisions, which were usually just made because the designer thought it looked cool.
3: Yeah, as you said, the EU did do a lot of box ticking, but it also expanded and built a lot of stuff that we know and love and has been brought back into stuff. Would I like to see more Corellian stuff? Maybe. Would I like to see the rivalry between Dengar and Han? I'm pretty sure the guys at Disney don't even remember Dengar exists. I mean, Filoni used him a couple of times for the Clone Wars, and that's about it. And they managed to at least get Simon Pegg.
0: Well, it's interesting with Dengar, because I think a lot of the story he has with Han Solo revolved around the fact that Dengar was injured.
3: Yep, in a swoop bike race through the Corellian forest and streets to where Dengar crashed, and he blames Han for it, because they used to race each other.
0: Yeah, it makes the universe feel a bit small, like if he and Dengar kind of already have... Like, I mean, I'm currently looking into the character of Embo. The first time we meet the character of Embo in the Clone Wars, he shows up around the same time that Dengar does, I think, or, you know, he sort of shows up in tandem. But when Embo just keeps showing up again, it kind of feels like, is there anyone else in this universe, or is it just these 12 mates? And I think with Dengar as well, a lot of people misinterpreted his head wraps, because they're actually, like, I think, a sort of Middle Eastern inspired, like, it's sort of a, I can't think of the correct word, but yeah, it's like sort of, it's a wrap, it's a head wrap. It's not like quite a turban, it's not like bandages. And the bandages interpretation is certainly interesting.
3: It was a bit of both, because cybernetics from the crash.
0: But I think as well, you look at the Clone Wars, which did have George Lucas's contributions, if you remember, and they sort of made it a bit more sort of ethnic in a way. There's kind of like, an interesting pattern to it.
3: Yeah. Not everything George has done is great, but there are definitely some things he has done that have been fantastic, and not everything has been created equally.
0: But yeah, I think with George, it's very obvious that he's on the spectrum.
3: Oh, absolutely. Absolutely.
0: But yeah, I think with George, he's got quite a sense of humour, and I don't think people know how to deal with it. Like, I think the people who are working on The Force Unleashed asked him, we want to give Galen Marek, Starkiller, a Darth name. What do you suggest? And he said, Darth Icky. And he said, take it or leave it. And they obviously like, well, no, that's terrible. We're not going to use it. I think that's just his sense of humour. He's like, no, you're not going to have a Darth name. And if, here you go, like, take this one. But then it's like, oh, okay, no bras in space and teenager in a tube top. What are you doing there then? That's a bit weird.
3: Very.
0: But pretty cool guy otherwise.
3: Yeah.
0: So Mando and Grogu, actually talking about old EU, there was a comic that I read when I was a teenager, and it was... I think his name was Jannik Sunba, and I think he was actually canonically like a friend of Luke's on Tatooine, and he was in Imperial Academy. And this comic was like a takeoff on the movie Zulu with the Yamani, the aliens that show up in Mando and Grogu. And one of, like, I think the most iconic visuals from this comic was the Amanamanamanas, or whatever they used to be called. They rolled like droidekas into battle, which we get a brief shot of in the film, which I thought was a nice little nod. You there still?
3: Yeah. No, sorry, I'm just trying to remember when the Imani turned up.
0: I think that's your review.
3: Yeah. Oh, the lizard guy, that was one of the Imani?
0: No, they were... the Imani were the fellas who were in the huts.
3: Right. Yes, the pell bugs.
0: Yeah, they're a background alien in Jabba's palace.
3: I knew that creature was familiar, I just couldn't remember its name.
0: Now, they get made into nice suits, Imani.
3: Yes.
0: But yes, anyway, yeah.
3: When it gets to the halfway point, it doesn't know quite what to do.
0: Yeah, it's such a stark break, isn't it?
3: Like, the first half, great. I love the idea of the deck of cards being...
0: Oh, yeah.
3: Old Imperial targets, which is pulled straight from the annals of military history going back to the Vietnam War, you know, with most recent history showing Saddam Hussein was actually the ace of spades for the American military.
0: Yeah.
3: I thought that was actually a really nice touch.
0: I wonder if there's a meme in universe of Jano Coyne hiding under bricks and rubble.
3: Maybe. Not quite, I'm afraid. but the rest of the film, like, the moment Din gets removed, it's really sort of a, will Grogu stand on his own two legs? Can he carry as a character? And I don't think he quite can. There is potential, but they were really trying to focus on too many things at once with Grogu. Can he be serious or can he be funny? Not both. The flip-flopping was rather hard, especially when with the moment he gave Din an egg by just slamming him into a wall a couple of times because he wouldn't fit. I giggled like, oh, it's a toddler. Yeah, no, I understand that, but it was still, you know, that's one too many dings on Din too far.
0: It's weird because it doesn't feel that long. You and I've been doing this show for 6 years, and Mandalorian started coming out nearly 7 years ago.
3: Yep, it's an old show by now.
0: Yeah, it is. I saw an interview online with a bunch of teenagers who were saying, I don't have any interest in Mando and Grogu because the puppet just looks fake. And for us, I think that's part of the charm of it. We can actually see it's real. We can appreciate the artistry on display. But these kids, they were 10 years old when Mando first came out. This is an old show. Yeah. The Sopranos went for 7 years. Were you bothered by the fact that there weren't many human characters in this film?
3: Not at all. To quote my brother when it comes to playing Dungeons & Dragons, if human is on the roster of species you can choose, why pick human when you can be something a lot more interesting? Yeah. I think the amount of human-like characters that weren't named in the film was certainly a breath of fresh air for me. It was definitely a lot better.
0: It really highlights how kind of empty the series is now, because one of the first characters we're introduced to in The Mandalorian was the blue-skinned alien Mithril. And yes. Horatio Sanz was the actor who played him, and there were some accusations of impropriety made against him. you know, sort of dampens the enjoyment a bit.
3: Mm-hmm.
0: Gina Carano, of course, her character is kind of...
3: Yes.
0: Was such a turn. So many people really liked this character. It was a character I enjoyed at the time, and she's not there anymore. And Carl Weathers has passed away, and that was so sudden, and he was such a character through those first three seasons, probably one of my favourite characters, and just had a proper evolution, which really stood in contrast next to The Mandalorian, who sort of regresses through series three and this movie as well.
3: I kind of wish they had a better honorific for Carl Weathers instead of calling a locker room Apollo Weathers.
0: Really?
3: Seriously? You're going to name a locker room in the fighting pit after Carl Weathers, after so much he's given to the series?
0: Yeah, he directed several episodes as well. He gave us Jeans directed... Guy, remember? Like, they have that, the brass bust of him that was in season three. Like, why wasn't that, like, why didn't Mando go, like, visit him and, like, you know, pat his hand on, like, the bust shoulder or something? Like, you know, just sort of as a tribute or something. There's just, that's the thing. I've been working on a project, and there's looking at the Mando series as a whole, and there's such a lack of humanity, like not necessarily human characters, but just even with Bo-Katan, it sort of felt like a bit stilted,
3: dry.
0: Yeah,
3: this is what I've said constantly about the failures of the sequel trilogy, and I'm not sure how present it is for The Mandalorian, but there is no unifying vision. But having different directors for each episode was good, but I'm not sure if there's been a little bit of a too many cooks in the kitchen now that Dave Filoni is creative heads of Lucasfilm.
0: I did feel that was a factor through the Book of Boba Fett, because with Mando, at least, it was episodic. So a director could bring their unique vision. I think there were little humanistic touches that were prevalent in Bryce Dallas Howard's episodes. Like, I mean, Grogu drinking from the thing, and her episode of Skeleton Crew was, like, really quite good. Like, you really connected with the character of KB, like, where she goes through her health crisis there. And, yeah, I think with the Book of Boba Fett, because it was a serialized story, it was like Robert Rodriguez's priorities in episode one were like, well, I'm going to have this really cool flashback scene with Boba versus the Tuskens, and the present stuff, that's just whatever. The present-day fight that him and Fennec Shand have with those ninjas is just so... It's embarrassing. You know, it's very easy to be mocked. And episode two, Steph Green, I think it was the director, she put so much like focus on the Tusken Raiders and like empathizing with the Tusken Raiders. It's these people who were so dehumanized that their massacre in Attack of the Clones only generates laughs rather than horror. And we're actually seeing these as humans and like feeling for them when they're like crying over their banthas getting shot. And then next episode, Robert Rodriguez, oh, don't care about the Tuskens anymore. Back to the Wookiee fight. It's
3: too many cooks in the kitchen, or not a singular focus is always going to be the downfall of anything.
0: You've been listening to The Geeks Review. We talked The Mandalorian and Grogu and He-Man. Thanks for listening.

0: Hi, my name is Mason. I am part of the Summerdale Student Executive Council. My role is Vice President. I would like you to welcome to our half-an-hour radio show. We are the SRC from Summerdale Primary School, and we have an exciting show for you today. First, I'll introduce our team. We have Ned, who is the SRC Executive President. He will be giving us some awesome cow jokes. Then Layla, our Publicity Officer, with some information on the LSSSA events, which is short for Launceston State School Sports Association. There is Grace L, our Treasurer, who will fill you in about the weather. And finally, Grace H, our Secretary, with interesting facts on school events. Sit back and relax and enjoy the great show we have prepared for you. First up is Ned, who will be giving you some great cow jokes.
1: Hi, my name is Ned, and I'm here to share some awesome cow jokes throughout the show. The stakes are high in this lot. What do you call a cow with no legs? Ground beef. Knock, knock.
0: Who's there?
1: Interrupting cow.
0: Interrupting cow
1: who? What did the astronaut say when he found bones on the moon?
0: What?
1: Well, obviously the cow didn't make it. What do you call a cow in an earthquake?
0: What?
1: A milkshake. Why did the cow cross the road? To get to the movies. Well, we better get moving on now, so I'll hand you over to Layla, who will be informing us on the recent LSSSA cross-country event.
2: Hi, I'm Layla, and today I'll be talking to you about the recent LSSSA cross-country carnival. I'll be telling you what happened, how it works, and the mental and physical benefits of it. The LSSSA cross-country took place on the 4th of June, so just 2 weeks ago. Before I inform you about this, I'd like to say that all schools did the hardest, it was very inspirational, and they should be proud of what they've done. On the day, schools would sit in a group with a flag or a tent above them with their school's name and logo on it. One gender and age group would line up in a line, get ready, and run once the bell rang. Then sometime later, the next gender would run. Then it would swap to another gender and age group, then so on and so forth. When a runner finishes a race, they get a small ticket with a number on it, that number obviously being the position and place they came. Then they will go up to a desk and get their number written next to their name. Some age groups had to do a smaller lap before the big one, mostly the older students. Each school had a specialised shirt and jacket with their school's colour and name on it that is worn during the race so the staff know which school is in the lead. Some students also decide to jog around their school's area to warm up. Before any races start, some schools give their students a tour of the track to make sure they know their way.
3: It was freezing.
2: It was. There were also people all over the track to guide students and make sure they knew their way. Every school has around 7 runners, including yourself. We had Riverside Primary School winning the event overall. It scares me how good they are at running. There were 6 schools at the carnival, however, the names of the schools, yeah, I kind of forgot them. The LSSSA cross country event is a great opportunity, and it has more than just physical benefits too. Along with the physical and mental benefits, running events like the LSSSA also help with social skills. You can meet new people from different schools while you run and while you wait for your own race to start. And as a high impact exercise, running forces your bones to adapt and grow stronger, which combats age related bone loss. Running also strengthens your heart muscles, helping to lower your resting heart rate and blood pressure. Running, jogging, or even walking to complete a health and fitness goal provides a huge sense of accomplishment, furthering your hope and belief that you can go further than you ever have. While a small, simple sense of accomplishment doesn't seem like it could do much, it does a lot more. It gives the mind a feeling of empowerment, the feeling like it could do anything, accomplish anything, and that small little moment of feelings pushes and motivates us to be the best we can be. Sometimes it may not last long, but exercising even a little bit, just for 5 minutes, makes the chances of early deaths go down by 6%. Well, that's all from me. We'll be back after this short song break.

0: That was Uptown Funk by Bruno Mars. I'll hand you over to Grace with the weather for today.
1: Hello everyone, this is Grace, your weather reporter for today. Today is Thursday, 18th of June, and if you look outside this morning, you probably already know what the weather's like. Anyway, Launceston is expecting a mostly rainy day, with temperatures between 10 and 15 degrees. The rain will probably stop around midnight, but it is expected to return tomorrow. My advice for today, maybe save the laundry for the weekend if you like your clothes to dry under in the sunshine. It could also be a great chance to head outside and enjoy some fresh air once the rain eases. While we're dealing with the rain here, the Socceroos are preparing for their next World Cup match in the sunny Seattle this Saturday morning. A win against the American team will put the Socceroos in a great position and move on to the next stage. Let's all get behind our Socceroos and wish them the very best of luck. Well, that's all from me today. Thanks for listening. I'm Grace. Now, let's get back to the jokes.
2: It's a song.
3: A song?
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3: What's the song?
5: Next up is All Star by...

0: Yes, it is a song, Ned, and that was All Star by Smash Mouth.
1: Hi, I'm back with more jokes. If you feel like you've heard all of these cow jokes before, you've probably had deja vu. Trust me, these jokes are utterly hilarious. Enjoy the moveless comedy that these farmyard animals bring to life. What did the mama cow say to the baby cow?
0: What?
1: It's past your bedtime. How do you make a cow be quiet? Press the moot button.
0: I've heard that one way too many times.
1: Where did the cow get its medicine?
0: Let me guess, the pharmacy?
1: How did you know? What happens when you try to talk to a cow?
0: What does happen when you try to talk to a cow?
1: It just goes in one ear and comes out the other. What did the cow say about his brother?
0: What?
1: I've got some real beef with that guy. What did the cow reply to his friend's terrible joke with?
0: What?
1: I am not amused. How did the cow start up a conversation with his therapist?
0: How?
1: He said, I feel seen but not heard.
0: Next up is Clint Eastwood.

for me is nothing cause I'm counting no A. Nah, I couldn't be there. Nah, you shouldn't be scared. I'm good at repairs and I'm under each snare. 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Chicks and dudes, who you think is really kicking tunes? Picture you getting down in a picture tube, like you lit the fuse. You think it's fictional, mystical, maybe spiritual. Hero who appears in you to clear your view when you're too crazy. Lifeless to those, the definition for what life is. Priceless to you because I put you on the highest delight.

You don't, that's a fallacy, I'm in them. Every sprouting tree, every child of peace, every cloud and sea. You see with your eyes, I see destruction and demise. Corruption in the skies, from the streets and surprise. Now I'm sucked into your lies through rust. So not as muscles, but percussion to provide. For me as a guide, y'all can see me now.

to hear about some school events and activities. On the 4th of June, we had our disco, in which we all had lots of fun. It was fun to see everyone dress up and seeing everyone being included. We would also like to thank the staff, students and parents that helped make everything possible. Then, on the 1st of July, we are having a pyjama day, which everyone is hyped for to see all their friends dressed up in pyjamas, nightgowns and slippers. Again, we'd like to thank everyone that will help us in the event. In a couple of weeks, we'll have a well-deserved rest for winter break. Also, some of our wonderful students have been building businesses for $20 Boss. In $20 Boss, there's around 15 students, and they must try to build a business with only $20. But have you heard about our school hands-on learning program? In the cooking part of hands-on learning, kids learn how to make yummy and nutritious meals. In the build part, you get to build and fix lots of different things. Near the end of the year, we'll have 5-6 camp, which will be filled with lots of fun. On Thursday, Tuesday, and Wednesday mornings, there is Sparkle Reading. So if you come early, please come and enjoy some reading. We'll be back after the music break.

0: Ella's fave is a gun.
1: Hi, my name is Ned, and I would like to tell you a bit about a program that our school is doing called $20 Boss. $20 Boss is where each student gets $20 to start a business. Students can team up with other students for a bigger budget if they would like, but some people still stay by themselves. $20 Boss teaches students financial skills and how to make profit when selling. It is a great opportunity to learn about running a business and teamwork. As SRC execs, we all participated in the program. I was teamed up with Mason here.
2: Hello.
1: And we decided to investigate soft drinks. I'll hand over to Mason now, who will go into more detail about our business.
2: Hi, my name is Mason, as you already may know, and I'll tell you a bit more about Ned and I's business. At first, we did not know what to do at all, but then Mr. Easley, our school's principal, said we could bring machines from home, and we both knew exactly what to do. SodaStreams. If you don't already know what SodaStreams is, it is when a machine puts gas into plain water to make it fizzy. You can flavour it by using special type of flavouring design for SodaStream. You may get many different types of flavouring, such as Pepsi, 7-Up, Lipton iced tea, and many more. They are all delicious. We sold these twice during Term 1. It was successful both times. So, we decided to put some of the money we made towards another market stall day coming up at the end of this term. But this time, we are selling something possibly even better. Ice cream sundaes! I'll hand it over to Ned now. Thanks, Ned.
1: You're welcome, Mason. The ice cream sundae project was decided at the beginning of this term. At first, we had the idea of doing something like homemade cookies, but once the idea of ice cream in a paper cup and topped up with lollies and drowned in sauce got in our heads, there was no stopping us.
2: Thanks for listening today. We hope you have enjoyed the show. The news is coming up next, but we are very thankful to City Park Radio for giving us this opportunity today. Thank you.

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1: National Radio News.
2: Good afternoon, I'm Peter Hislop. The federal government has introduced new tax concessions for small and start-up businesses following backlash from budget changes to the capital gains tax discount. Start-up founders, early-stage investors and employees granted shares as part of remuneration could be included for an inflation discount, with further details to be worked out subject to consultation. The capital gains tax discount threshold would move from turnover totals of $2 million to $10 million. Anthony Albanese says the changes support small business owners.
3: We back Australian small businesses and the important role that they play in Australia. They're the blood running through the veins of our local communities.
2: Australia's Race Discrimination Commissioner says he hopes people will see diversity as strength and reject the rhetoric in Pauline Hanson's speech to the National Press Club. In yesterday's speech, the minor party leader called for a monoculture and laid out concerns with radical Islam. Commissioner Giridharan Sivaraman told the ABC the speech was divisive.
4: It actually angers me to see someone who, in a public position, is dividing us through hate and on the basis that some people belong here more than others, or some people are superior to others in Australia.
2: The United States and Iran have digitally signed a memorandum of understanding to end their conflict. The 14-point plan includes a reopening of the Strait of Hormuz and Iran's ability to sell oil again. There's also plans for a $300 billion reconstruction fund for Iran, but it's not clear who will be funding it. US President Donald Trump signed the copy at the Palace of Versailles following the G7 summit in France. Victorian Premier Jacinta Allan is set to face a motion of no confidence when it is debated after the state parliament winter break.
5: Tell the government that Victorians have lost confidence in Premier Jacinta Allan and this Labor government.
2: That's opposition leader Jess Wilson, who has tabled the notice of motion in parliament today, which will be raised again in July. Minister Steve Demopoulos has labelled the vote a ridiculous stunt, saying the numbers are not there to make the vote succeed. The Northern Territory government has extended alcohol restrictions and released a plan on problem drinking. The laws extend total bans in town camps and communities beyond next January. They also make it illegal to bring in, possess, consume or supply alcohol in remote communities. And Western Australia is home to the nation's fastest growing population. Shannon Kirkwood reports.
6: The Australian Bureau of Statistics says nationally there was a 1.5% increase over the 12 months to December 2025. That saw the national population grow to 27.8 million. Natural increase, the number of births minus deaths, added 111,500 people, while net overseas migration added 301,000. WA recorded a rise of 2.2%, the highest in the nation, while Tasmania had the lowest growth rate at 0.5%.
2: And at the FIFA World Cup, England has secured a 4-2 win over Croatia today, with Harry Kane scoring two goals for the Three Lions. In today's other matches, the Democratic Republic of Congo and Portugal played out a 1-1 draw. Ghana beat Panama 1-0 and Colombia claimed a 3-1 win over Uzbekistan. Tomorrow's weather, a low and a cold front will generate heavy rain, strong winds and isolated thunderstorms over the Northern Territory, Queensland, New South Wales, Victoria and Tasmania. Cool southerly winds in the wake of the front will bring a few showers to southern parts of WA and South Australia. Showery onshore winds for eastern Queensland.
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7: And now for the weather. Starting with Burnie, cloudy, very high chance of rain, winds northerly 30 to 35 kilometres an hour, tending northwesterly 25 to 35 k an hour in the evening. And for tomorrow, a minimum of 8 and a maximum of 13 degrees. Cloudy, very high chance of showers, most likely in the morning and afternoon. Winds northwesterly 20 to 30 k an hour, shifting southerly 15 to 20 k an hour in the evening. And for Devonport, right now, cloudy, a high chance of rain, winds northerly 25 to 35 k an hour, tending northwesterly in the late evening. For tomorrow, cloudy and a very high chance of showers, most likely in the morning and afternoon. Winds west northwesterly 20 to 30 k an hour, tending northwesterly in the early morning, then shifting southerly and becoming light in the late afternoon.

Onto our capital of Hobart. Cloudy, a very high chance of showers, most likely later this evening. Winds northerly, 15 to 20 k an hour, becoming light in the late evening. For tomorrow, a minimum of 9 and a maximum of 15 degrees. Partly cloudy, very high chance of showers, most likely in the late afternoon and evening. Winds northwesterly, 15 to 20 k an hour, becoming light in the early afternoon, then becoming south to southwesterly, 20 to 30 k an hour in the evening. For Launceston, right now, cloudy, a very high chance of rain. Winds northerly, 25 to 35 k an hour. For tomorrow, a minimum of 7 and a maximum of 14 degrees. Cloudy, very high chance of showers, most likely in the late morning and afternoon. Winds northerly, 15 to 25 k an hour, becoming light in the late afternoon. Rightio, for the rest of our capitals right now, Sydney is on 18.6 degrees, Melbourne on 17 degrees even, Brisbane 19.6 degrees, Perth is on 16 degrees even, Adelaide on 14.3 degrees, Canberra on 14.4 degrees, and Darwin is sitting on 30.1 degrees. Righto, for our latest observations, right now, Cressy is on 14 degrees, the Launceston Airport is on 13.7 degrees, Lowhead 14.8 degrees, and here in Launceston City, we are on 14.4 degrees. Rightio, that is the news, sport and weather. Welcome to the Drive Time, people. Let's have some fun. As per usual, I will do my Aussie hour for the first hour, and then we'll move on to the internationals. Rightio, let's get cracking, shall we?

0: Rightio, so that was The Saints and their song Swing for the Crime. And before that one, we had Split Enz with I Got You. Rightio, we are at 5:15 here on City Park Radio, 103.7 and 96.5 FM. 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

0: Okay, that one was Powderfinger and the song These Days. And before that one, we had Midnight Oil and their song Power and the Passion. Rightio, let's keep going, shall we? What are we at? 25 minutes past five. 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

0: Rightio, so that was Mental as Anything and If You Leave Me, Can I Come Too? And before that, we had The Cruel Sea with The Honeymoon Is Over. There you go. Righto, what are we? 28 minutes to 6 now here on City Park Radio, 103.7 and 96.5 FM. 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

0: Righto. So that was Eddie Current, Suppression Ring, with I Got a Feeling. And before that, we had The Angels with Take a Long Line. Rightio, we'll keep on kicking with our Aussie songs. We are, 21 minutes to six, so we've still got plenty of time. Rightio, let's keep moving.
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0: Okay, so that was the band So-So and their song Chasing Cars. And before that, we had the Ritzy Kids and their song Breakthrough. Both of those guys, I'm pretty sure, from New South Wales. So there you go. Rightio, we will keep on moving. It's, 14 minutes to 6 now, so news is starting to close in. Let's keep going.
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0: Rightio, so for a bit of Aussie country there. Righto, we started with the Wolf Brothers and Shoot It Straight, and then just then we had Hayley Jensen and Turning Up the Dial. Rightio, what are we now? 6 minutes to six, so closing in rapidly on the news. Righto, what have we got? We will do a sponsorship. Let's go.
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0: Okay, that was the noon shift, and I'll be the enemy. Rightio, this is the news coming up.
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0: The turnover threshold for the 50% capital gains tax discount will be lifted from $2 million to $10 million. Anthony Albanese says the move is about backing small business, but Angus Taylor says it's not enough.
1: The inflation tax, the stealth tax, bracket creep that this government has imposed on hardworking Australians is further punishment for hard work. So go one step further. We'll support a bill that does that. We want to see this government get serious about getting this country back to where it needs to be.
0: The Federal Parliamentary Press Gallery Committee has criticised One Nation leader Pauline Hanson for her threats to ban journalists. The committee has issued the statement today after Ms Hanson warned if she were to be elected Prime Minister, she would pursue the removal of certain media. In Queensland, Russian hacking group The Gentlemen have claimed responsibility for a cyber attack on Mackay Sugar, Australia's second largest producer. The racecourse and Farley Mills have been shut down for 8 days. The company says it's working to verify information which may have been accessed. More than 1,600 business leaders will sleep outside tonight to bring attention to homelessness. The annual Vinnie's CEO Sleep Out is raising funds to support people experiencing homelessness across Australia. The initiative has helped many rough sleepers in recent years. Last year, just under $9.5 million was raised, supporting 30,000 people with accommodation, meals and long-term support. One of tonight's participants is CivMec CEO Pat Tallon, who has raised more than $124,000.
2: Lots of different organisations within the Vinnies that help people, Tom Fisher House and various areas that assist people to try and get off the streets, maybe get them into some temporary housing, help them to get a job. So it's about trying to help people to get back on their feet.
0: Overseas, US President Donald Trump has signed a 14-point peace deal with Iran, with final details to be worked out. But he has warned he will bomb Tehran if details cannot be finalised by a 60-day deadline.
3: If they don't honour that, we'll probably go back to bombing them until they honour it, you know? It's amazing what bombs can do.
0: There are calls to scrap hydration breaks at the FIFA World Cup. Fans have been heard booing at matches, including at the England win against Croatia. While FIFA has organised the breaks to deal with summer heat, the fans argue the breaks also allow broadcasters to run more advertising. And finally, archaeologists say they may have discovered an earlier version of the prehistoric monument, Stonehenge. Wessex Archaeology has led an excavation at the site, around 5 kilometres from the megalithic structure. They say they've uncovered artefacts which suggest prehistoric gatherings. It's been dated to about 5,000 years old, predating the current World Heritage Site by 500 years. Turning to sport, Carlton defender Jacob Wietering has been ruled out of Saturday's AFL match against GWS due to a calf injury, while Tom Liberatore will make his long-awaited return for the Western Bulldogs against St Kilda on Sunday. The Dockers host Geelong to open round 15 tonight.
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5: And now for our weather, starting with Burnie. A cloudy, very high chance of rain, winds northerly 30 to 35 k an hour, tending northwesterly 25 to 35 k an hour in the evening. For tomorrow, a minimum of 8 and a maximum of 13 degrees. Cloudy, very high chance of showers, most likely in the morning and afternoon. Winds northwesterly 20 to 30 k an hour, shifting southerly 15 to 20 k an hour in the evening. Righto for Devonport right now, cloudy and a very high chance of rain. Winds northerly 25 to 35 k an hour, tending northwesterly in the late evening. For tomorrow, a minimum of 9 and a maximum of 13 degrees. Cloudy, very high chance of showers, most likely in the morning and afternoon. Winds west to northwesterly 20 to 30 k an hour, tending northwesterly in the early morning, then shifting southerly and becoming light in the late afternoon. Righto, for Hobart, cloudy, a very high chance of showers, most likely later this evening. Winds northerly 15 to 20 k an hour, becoming light in the late evening. For tomorrow, a minimum of 9 and a maximum of 15 degrees. Partly cloudy, a very high chance of showers, most likely in the late afternoon and evening. Winds northwesterly 15 to 20 k an hour, becoming light in the early afternoon, then becoming south to southwesterly 20 to 30 k an hour in the evening. For Launceston, we are cloudy with a very high chance of rain. Winds northerly 20.

25 to 35k an hour. For tomorrow, a minimum of 7 and a maximum of 14 degrees. Cloudy, very high chance of showers, most likely in the late morning and afternoon. Winds northerly, 15 to 25k an hour, becoming light in the late afternoon. Rightio, for the rest of our capitals, Sydney, 18.4 degrees. Melbourne, 14.9 degrees. Brisbane, 17.2 degrees. Perth is on 16 degrees even. Adelaide, 14.2 degrees. Canberra, 14.1 degrees. And Darwin is now sitting on 29 degrees even. Righto, for our latest observations, Cressy is on 13.9 degrees. The Launceston Airport is on 13.8 degrees. Lowhead is on 15 degrees. And here in Launceston City, we are on 14.5 degrees. Rightio, that is the new sport and weather, and that is the end of the first hour of the drive time. So we all know what that means. Now we get to move on to some of the internationals. And, yeah, I've got a decent old lineup picked for you tonight. So let's kick it off with a little bit of Poison.

0: Rightio. So that was the Cranberries and Linger. And before that one, we had Poison with Every Rose Has Its Thorn. Rightio, we are, 16 minutes past six here on City Park Radio, 103.7 and 96.5 FM. 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We will keep kicking along. We've got some Vanessa Carlton and Sheryl Crow coming up next, right after this.
1: The NTFA is in our DNA. Road trips and stops at the cafe. There's karaoke on the highway. Oops, too many lattes. The juniors, the seniors, talent pathways.
2: Avery Thomas, that's a strong mark.
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0: Okay, so that was Sheryl Crow and If It Makes You Happy. And before that, we had Vanessa Carlton with 1,000 Miles. Rightio, it's 26 past 6 here on City Park Radio. This is The Drive Time. Let's keep going.
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0: Rightio, so that was the Red Hot Chili Peppers and their song Higher Ground. And before that, we had Status Quo with Whatever You Want. Rightio, we are at 26 minutes to 7. We've still got time for plenty more music. Let's go.
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Rightio. So that was Sons of Legion and their song Firestarter. And before that, we had Anthony Gomez and the song Painted Horse. Rightio. I've got a quick reading here for you guys. This week in the hot seat. Listen to this Friday's hot seat to hear from two rising stars in the Tasmanian music scene. Singer-songwriter and rap artist Jacob Gibson, or simply, is that Gib? And also fellow rapper Jay Pex. They tell our host Shabi about how they came into music and what inspires them to be creative. When Jacob recently appeared on the TV program Australian Idol, the experience turned his life around. Hear Jacob Gibson and JPEX in the hot seat this Friday after the 4 o'clock news here on City Park Radio. Cool. Right, that one's done. Let's get on with some more music, shall we? This is my favourite band, Liliac,

Rightio. So that was As December Falls and their song I Don't Feel Like Feeling Great. And before that, we had my favourite band, of course, Liliac, and the song Monsters Are Dead. Rightio, another quick reading here from the Community Diary. The Westbury RSL presents Sandra Pern in performance on Sunday, the 28th of June. This will be Sandra's last show before the winter break. There will be raffles and other surprises throughout the day. Bar snacks and platters are available. This event is at the Westbury RSL from 1 to 5. For bookings, call 6393 1313. Rightio. So that's done and dusted. Now we're going to bump things up another notch. This is a fairly new group to me. Now, I hope I get the pronunciation of this right. From what I've looked up, it's Nama, but we'll see. And this is the song One Shot.

Rightio, so that was Sumo Psycho and the song Kids of Calamity. And before that, as I said, was Nama and the song One Shot. Rightio, we've got a band coming up now called Bright Black and their song Overdrive, and then we'll be into the news. No worries, I'll see you all later.

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2: Hello, I'm Peter Hislop. The Prime Minister has welcomed the signing of a Memorandum of Understanding between the US and Iran. The agreement will see fighting cease on all fronts and the reopening of the Strait of Hormuz. But US President Donald Trump has warned he will bomb Tehran if a deal is not reached within 60 days. Anthony Albanese says it's good news for the global economy.
3: It is positive to providing, firstly, an immediate de-escalation that we are seeing, an opening of the Strait of Hormuz. That might take some time, though.

0: those due to face court, and also worried how people who had to fly to Boorloo, Perth, to face court would get back home.
1: The federal government has introduced new tax concessions for small and start-up businesses following backlash from budget changes to the capital gains tax discount. Start-up founders, early-stage investors and employees granted shares as part of remuneration could be included in an inflation discount, with further details to be worked out subject to consultation. An 800-megawatt data centre in South Australia's mid-north could be one of the largest in the Asia-Pacific. The locality of Bundi, northwest of Adelaide, is set for a $10 billion data centre adjacent to a new substation. Local landowners say they're concerned the development could take water out of the Murray-Darling Basin and could affect allocations for farms. The data centre is still subject to approvals. Research released today shows a clear gender gap in Australia's housing system. Scarlett Coppola has the story.
2: Younger women with children have overtaken women over 55 as the fastest growing group of people experiencing homelessness. The report from Australians Investing in Women and Per Capita calls for a net increase of at least 170,000 social homes by 2030, restoring social housing to 5% of Australia's housing stock. CEO Julie Riley says Australia's housing crisis gets attention, but the gender dimension is too often ignored.
1: Mining magnate Gina Rinehart says Queensland should offer some of its land to Elon Musk. During a speech at the National Bush Summit in Townsville, Mrs. Rinehart said Queensland could attract microchip, defence manufacturing and satellite industries. And radio host Jackie O. Henderson will continue to pursue an $82 million claim against her former employer, ARN. Her 25-year partnership with Carl Sanderlands came to an end following a bitter on-air argument. Sanderlands yesterday made a $12 million settlement after seeking $85 million. Henderson claims she was wrongfully terminated, a claim disputed by the media company. And in sport, the under-19s men's State of Origin game kicks off this hour with the Blues looking to win back the series. Top league players have given their encouragements ahead of the game.
3: Big stepping stone into their careers in the future, and make sure you get behind them.
4: Yeah, I guess it's, you just get a little bit of a taste of what it's like wearing the blue jersey and what it's like playing with the best of the best and what it's like playing at a level above the club level.
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6: And the focus for the rest of Thursday in Launceston area: cloudy, very high chance of rain, winds northerly up to 35 kilometers per hour. And for Friday the 19th of June in Launceston area: cloudy, very high chance of showers, most likely in the late morning and afternoon, winds northerly up to 25 kilometers per hour, becoming light in the late afternoon. Minimum temperature 7 degrees, maximum 14 degrees. And currently we have at Gracie 14 degrees, Launceston Airport 13.8, Lowhead 15 degrees, and in Launceston 14.7 degrees. 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

minutes to 8. I think that's all from me. Thank you for your company, but stay tuned, don't go anywhere, because at 8 o'clock you will be listening the Fox Show. 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Thank you for listening. I hope you join me in my next program in 2 weeks' time on the 2nd of July. Oh yes, it will be the next financial year already. This is Russian Hour with Svetlana. Stay tuned. See you in 2 weeks' time.

G'day, I'm Jane Bauer and this is the Folk Show across the National Community Radio Network, and I play a selection of Anglo-Celtic, North American and Australian traditional, retro and contemporary folk music. I'm going to start off this week with Blackwood, who are from Victoria. One of their members, Jane Thompson, wrote this song and she's heading the group, singing it as well. It's called A Turn in the Tide and it's from their album Home Soon.

Two Australian bands in a row there. That one was Wheeler Dealers, Wheelers and Dealers, and Christine Wheeler was the woman singing in that song, and it was written by Henry Lawson, well, the lyrics were, and Chris Kempster put the music to it, and it's called The Days We Went Swimming. And I should mention that Wheelers and Dealers are from Sydney, and the one before that that I played was Blackwood from Victoria, the song A Turn in the Tide, sung by Jane Thompson from the album Home Soon. Well, we're going to go to two Adelaide duos now. The first one is Tin Town. It's called Tin Town because in the port of Adelaide, that's where the wool stores were, where all the buildings were made out of tin. This is called Silver Strands. It's from the couple Courtney Robb and Snooks Levee, who are Tin Town. And I should mention that there's a very small amount of explicit language in this.

Eclosion is the biological term that refers to an adult insect emerging from a pupa. And that was performed by the duo, spelled J-U-O, two women from Adelaide, Joe on keys and Lizzie on guitar. I'm afraid I don't know their family names. They write about the experiences of women, and Eclosion was their first album. Also, duo from Adelaide, before I played Tin Town with Silver Strands and Courtney Robb and Snooks Levee with that amazing mouth harp performed that. We're going to stay with Australian. This is Tin Man, not Tin Town. They're from Melbourne and they've just put out an EP, Too Late Honey, and I've downloaded a track from the AMRAP catalogue called Take You For A Ride.

two in a row there. The first one was Tin Man with Take You For A Ride from their EP Too Late Honey. And that one that I just played then is from the US. It's David Rovics with War With The World. And he performs with an Australian woman, Kamala Emmanuel, and they call themselves the Ministry of Culture. Now, that track is put together by AI Tsuno, and it's the name of a collaborative AI musical project that the US singer-songwriter David Rovics uses. And he uses the AI music generation platform Tsuno, so that is why it's called AI Tsuno. I'm going to play a little bit more of David Rovics. This is an earlier one, and I don't think it's involved with AI this time. This is I'm a Better Anarchist Than You, and it's obviously tongue-in-cheek. I should mention again, there's a little bit of explicit language in this one as well. I'm a better anarchist than you.

or sometimes a skateboard. So fuck off all you drivers and your yuppie hordes. Sitting all day in the traffic queues, I'm a better anarchist than you. I don't eat meat,

That's US band American Aquarium from North Carolina with Katie Pruitt and Shooter Jennings. And the title of the track was Southern Roots, and the name of the album, The Fear of Standing Still. And that was produced in 2024. And before that, also from the US, it was David Rovics with I'm a Better Anarchist Than You. Well, you're listening to the National Community Radio Network Folk Show. I'm Jane Bauer, and this program is being pre-recorded in the studios of Radio Adelaide in South Australia, Kaurna Country. And I've just got my stats from the National Community Radio Network, and I've got 58 stations that this program has been played on since January to May this year. And I'd like to say hello to some of the stations: 3MGB Wilderness Radio in Victoria, and 2RDJ, it's 88.1 FM in New South Wales, and 4RPH, 1296 AM in Queensland. And there's lots more, and I'll read out some of the others and say hello to you in the coming weeks. So thanks so much for listening, and wherever you are in Australia. We're going to go on now. This is another US track. It's from the Greenfields of America, and it was a project formed in 1978 by musician and musicologist New Yorker Mick Malloy. And this track I'm going to play is Catalpa, which is about a bunch of convicts that were stolen by a US ship called the Catalpa from just off Perth.

Georgia, she sailed out with guns ready, intending the Yankee to take. But they hoisted their star-spangled banner and left the Georgette in their wake. So remember those six Fenian heroes who escaped over to America, and join in a toast.

That's from the Sharon Shannon Collection, 1990 to 2005. Sharon Shannon is an amazing Irish box player and does a lot of collaborations with other artists, and she's there with Declan O'Rourke, also Irish. And it's Sam Cooke's civil rights anthem that he wrote in 1963, A Change Gonna Come. And before that, it was Catalpa from the Greenfields of America album, and the voice, I'm pretty sure, of Mick Maloney out the front there of that song. Wasn't it a smug version? And so it should be if it's been sung by somebody from the US. Well, I mentioned before that Sharon Shannon does a lot of collaborative work. Here she is again, but this is on Irish singer Eleanor Shanley album, Eleanor Shanley and Friends. They're doing Whistle Daughter Whistle, and they're joined, Eleanor is joined also by Dolores Keane. I think you're going to enjoy this one.

0: on the board and the egg and the egg and the nest and the nest and the twig and the twig and the branch and the limb and the tree and the tree and the bog and the bog down in the valley, oh.
1: All around the bog down in the valley, oh. All around the bog down in the valley, oh.
0: On that board there was a feather, a rare feather, atom feather, well, a feather on the board and the board and the egg and the egg and the nest and the nest and the twig and the twig and the branch and the limb and the tree and the tree and the bog and the bog down in the valley, oh. That feather there was a flea, a rare flea, a rat and flea, well, the feather and the board and the board and the egg and the nest and the nest and the twig and the twig and the branch and the limb and the limb and the tree and the tree and the bog down in the valley, oh.

I threw that one in so you could have a sing along at the end, and that's the Bogdan and the Valio. And it's on this album called The Ballads and the Crack, put out by the Sunday World Paper. And I think it was the Shamrock Singers. Anyway, that's what Shazam told me. Okay, I've come to the end. Oh, I should mention before that, it was Eleanor Shanley, Dolores Keane, and Sharon Shannon with Whistle Daughter Whistle from Eleanor Shanley and Friends. Well, I've come to the end of the program. Hope you've enjoyed my choice of music, and I hope you'll tune in again next week on the station you're listening to now at the same time. And I'm Jane Bauer. Until next time, look after yourself, care for your family and friends, and don't forget to carry out random acts of kindness. And let's go back to Sharon again to take us out with Hogs and Heifers. Goodbye.

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2: 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Pretty little thing living life to count, cause mama, I'm sure hard to hell and I, yes, around.

Marcia Paul, Gino Della Force from the album we've been featuring for the last few programs as the intro to the Night Train, a tribute to the King of Zydeco, the one and only Clifton Chenier, which won a Grammy last year. Great album if you want to ever get into Zydeco. It's a very good album to start with. 5 minutes past nine, City Park Radio. This is the Night Train. We're featuring a couple of tracks, of course, from our couple of feature albums this month. Bob Corritore and Friends, Ernestine Blues from the man from Chicago, and of course the Tedeschi Trucks Band, their latest album, Future Soul. We're also featuring a couple of tracks from the man who's having a birthday today. Of course, that is the one and only Mr. Paul McCartney. Now, you think, oh, God, what are you going to be doing with that? Well, we are certainly be playing a very funky version of Got to Get You Into My Life, and maybe one of his collaborations with Stevie Wonder. The man is, of course, the most successful songwriter of the rock and roll era. Made a lot of money, and, of course, he was in the Beatles. So tonight, yes, a bit of Paul McCartney and a bit of everything tonight, and even some Temptations. This is from their 1985 album, Touch Me. Do you really love you, baby?

The album's called Future Soul. That's the Tedeschi Trucks Band, their latest release, and that is Who Am I? Great track. Well worth getting into. Just gone 9:15. Of course, 10 o'clock tonight, Mr. Foggo's coming in with Bad Habits, Good Tracks. We're heading now to Ricky Lee Jones, and from her debut album many years ago called Ricky Lee Jones, and this is Night Train.

Love it. Ricky Lee Jones and Night Train. It's coming up to 19 minutes past 9, City Park Radio, the Night Train you're listening to. Now, we're featuring a couple of tracks written by, of course, Mr. Paul McCartney, who was born 18th of June 1942. Now, we're going to... I was going to give you a bit of an aside. On my Facebook feed tonight, I received a thing saying, who was still living? That's on the front, on the Sergeant Pepper cover. And it was an interesting collection of five people. Everybody else has gone. Ringo, Paul, there's a lady up the front who I don't know who he is, Bob Dylan and Dion DiMucci, the five people left who are still alive on the Sgt. Pepper album cover. Now, we're going to feature a couple of tracks from Paul. We're going to start with the track that comes from it's classed as one of the worst films ever, starring Peter Frampton and the Bee Gees, called Sgt. Pepper's Lonely Hearts Club Band, which was put together by Robert Stigwood after the success of Saturday Night Fever in Greece, and he thought he could not do wrong. Well, the film... Well, it used to be one of the worst films on the list of Rotten Tomatoes' worst films of all time. I've never seen it, never wanted to, really. And the soundtrack was a collection of Beatles songs done by other people. And most of it was produced by George Martin, except this track. This track was done by the band, and essentially it was the only major hit that came from that album. It's a great version of this song, and... certainly put it into St. George Martin's brain that maybe they should have done the album a bit differently. Anyway, from Sgt. Pepper's Lonely Hearts Club Band soundtrack, we're going to have Earth, Wind & Fire doing a track that was a major hit for Cliff Bennett and the Rebel Rousers in 1966 called Got To Get You Into My Life. And then we'll follow that up with Ebony and Ivory, Paul McCartney and Stevie Wonder. Here we go.

one and only Paul McCartney, with Stevie Wonder, with, of course, Ebony and Ivory. This, of course, being Mr. McCartney's 84th birthday today, born 18th of June 1942. Liverpool, of course. 9:30, Mr. Fogo's in the building, and he'll be on in half an hour's time with Bad Habits, Good Tracks. And where are we heading now? Yes, here we go, Bob Corritore, the another feature album of this month. This is Bob Corritore and Friends, Ernestine Blues. This is Down in Mississippi.

the king of harmonica from Chicago, Bob Corritore, and down in Mississippi. It's 26 minutes to 10. Let's go and have a bit of Burt Bacharach and reggae. This is the iTunes and Walk On By.

I've heard that track in so many different variations, as a gothic punk version with the Stranglers. I've even heard it as a ska with the Body Snatchers. Of course, a cappella, numerous different versions of it done by a cappella. Walk On By, Hal David, Burt Bacharach, and the iTunes. Now, I'm going to keep on with the Burt Bacharach. This is from a great album called Ronald Isley, Here I Am, Isley Meets Bacharach. This is Ron Isley from the Isley Brothers, wonderful voice, doing a track that was originally a major hit for Herb Albert in 1968. This Guy's in Love with You, Ronald Isley.

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A soul classic. That's Morrison Mack from about 1968. A track originally written by the great Dan Penn. Muscle Shoals classic it was. Originally recorded by Otis Redding, but it's been recorded by many, many people. And that's You Let the Water Running. 14 to 10. Where are we heading now? This is Tinsley Ellis from his latest album, Lowland, Labour of Love. This is Lowland of Sorrow.

Tinsley Ellis, great track. I've got two or three tracks to go before Mr. Foggo comes in with Bad Habits, Good Tracks. This lady left us far too early. This is a great album. It's called Soul of a Woman, Sharon Jones and the Dap Kings.

Sharon Jones and the Dap Kings and Sail On. Now, let's go back to our album of the month, to the Desky Trucks Band and Future Soul. This is a track called Hero.

the Esky Trucks Band and Hero. Well, it's time for me to go, and I have a bit of an announcement to make. Next Thursday will be the final Night Train. After 6 years, I've thoroughly enjoyed doing the programme, but it's time to do something different on a Thursday night, and I'm looking forward to the change. There's also going to be a change in lineup of where programmes will be on Thursday night from the first week in July. But that will be announced later on. Anyway, I'll be featuring Motown performers. We're going to have maybe 15 of my favourite Motown performances on next Thursday night as the final Night Train programme. Anyway, I'm going to leave you tonight with a bit of Bob Corritore, and Rob will be with you very shortly with Bad Habits, Good Tracks. But I'll see you next week for the final show. Cheers. Have a good weekend. Bye-bye.

And thanks very much to Vaughan Gisman there for another fantastic Night Train program. You can catch Vaughan again at the same time next week for, as Vaughan just announced, what will be the final episode of the Night Train. So absolutely do not miss Vaughan's show next week. It's been a fabulous show over the last 6 years, and his last show will not disappoint. My name is Rob Foggo. This is Bad Habits, Good Tracks. It's a theme show with pop rock and alternative songs from the 60s, 70s, 80s and the 90s. Tonight's theme here on Bad Habits, Good Tracks is Come. And I'll be with you for the next hour. I hope you enjoy the show. Before we start, let's have a quick look at the weather for the next 24 hours or so. For the remainder of tonight, it's cloudy with a very high chance of rain. We've certainly had plenty of rain today. Getting down to an overnight minimum temperature of 7 degrees. The outlook for tomorrow, Friday the 19th of June. It's going to be a cloudy day with a very high chance of showers, most likely in the late morning and the afternoon. There'll be some northerly winds, 15 to 25 kilometres per hour, becoming light in the late afternoon. Maximum temperature tomorrow is expected to be 14 degrees, possible rainfall somewhere between 3 and 10 millimetres, and there's a 95% chance of some rain, so you can almost take that one to the bank. Currently in the area, at Cressy, it's 12.9 degrees, almost the same at Launceston Airport, where it's 12.8. Low Head's currently got 14.3 degrees, and in Launceston itself, the current temperature is 13.5 degrees. Okay, let's kick off tonight's, the musical part of tonight's show with a song that won an ARIA for Single of the Year. It's Powderfinger. This is The Day You Come.

0: And that's Powderfinger there with The Day You Come from their 1998 album Internationalist, an album that went to number one here in Australia, won three ARIAs, including Album of the Year. In 2001, the Australasian Performing Right Association, otherwise known as APRA, they named The Day You Come as one of the top 30 Australian songs of the previous 75 years.
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0: And tonight's theme here on Bad Habits Good Tracks is Come. And this is The Cars with Tonight She Comes.

And we started off there with Tonight She Comes by The Cars, which was a previously unreleased song from their 1985 Greatest Hits compilation album. And after that, we just had John Farnham with In Days To Come from his album Chain Reaction, which was the highest-selling album of 1990 here in Australia. It is 14 minutes past 10. I'm Rob Foggo, and you're listening to Bad Habits Good Tracks on City Park Radio on 103.7 FM, 96.5 FM, online at cityparkradio.com or via the Community Radio Plus app. Tonight's theme here on Bad Habits Good Tracks is Come, and from an album that went to number one here in Australia, this is Crowded House with When You Come.

0: And we started off there with When You Come by Crowded House from their 1988 album Temple of Low Men. Now, after that, we just had Mondo Rock with their 1983 single Come Said the Boy, which was a pre-released song from their 1984 album Modern Bop. Come Said the Boy peaked at number 2 here in Australia.
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0: And this Saturday night, Craig Boone will be hosting The Rock Show. That's following on from Reelin' in the Years with Richard Barker. So make sure you tune in for a fantastic Saturday evening of great music, as always, here on City Park Radio. But now with a song that went to number one in America, and also number one here in Australia, this is The Beatles, Come Together.

And that was the Beatles there with Come Together from their 1969 album Abbey Road. Come Together went to number one in America, also here in Australia. Well, Abbey Road, well, that's a worldwide number one hit, and it was ranked by Rolling Stone magazine in 2020 as the fifth greatest album of all time. It's 30 minutes past 10, or 30 minutes to 11 if you prefer. I'm Rob Foggo, and you're listening to Bad Habits Good Tracks on City Park Radio. 103.7 FM, 96.5 FM, online at cityparkradio.com or via the Community Radio Plus app. Tonight's theme has come, and look, I'm not exactly sure how to pronounce this, but I'll give it a crack. This is Ini Kamosi with Here Comes the Hot Stepper.

0: And that was Ione Kamosi there with Here Comes the Hot Stepper from the soundtrack to the 1994 film Pret-a-Porter. Here Comes the Hot Stepper went to number one in New Zealand, where it was the eighth highest selling single of 1995.
1: 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It's the City Park Radio text line, straight to the studio here in Launceston. Listening outside of Australia, don't forget the code 61 and drop the zero. 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

0: And that was Walls Come Tumbling Down there by the Style Council from their 1985 album Our Favourite Shop, an album that went to number one in the United Kingdom.
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0: Now at 11 o'clock we'll cut to the satellite overnight program starting with Contact. But City Park Radio will be back at 6 o'clock in the morning as always with your favourite local presenters. Starting with Paul Dubois for breakfast, followed by the Examiner readings at 9.30 and then mornings with Michael Christian from 10 o'clock. Back to this show, continuing on with our theme of Come, with a song that's used as the opening theme to the TV show Thank God You're Here. This is Hoodoo Gurus, Come Anytime.

0: And we start off there with Come Anytime by Hoodoo Gurus from their 1989 album Magnum Come Louder. And after that, we had Eurythmics with When Tomorrow Comes from their 1986 album Revenge, an album that peaked at number 2 here in Australia, where it was the 13th highest-selling album of the 1980s decade. It's 13 minutes to 11. I'm Rob Foggo, and you're listening to Bad Habits Good Tracks on City Park Radio, 103.7 FM, 96.5 FM, online at cityparkradio.com or via the Community Radio Plus app. Okay, we've just got 3 songs in the show left to go. All of them, of course, fit tonight's theme, which is Come. And from an album that went to number 1 here in Australia, this is The Offspring, Come Out and Play. Subtitled, Keep Them Separated.
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0: And we started off there with Come Out and Play, subtitled Keep 'Em Separated, by The Offspring from their 1994 album Smash. And after that, we just had Dexy's Midnight Runners with Come On Eileen from their 1982 album To Rye A. Come On Eileen topped the charts in America, the United Kingdom, and also right here in Australia.
1: NTFA Premier League action is back this weekend on City Park Radio. We'll be bringing you round 9 coverage in a top-of-the-table clash when South Launceston host Launceston this Saturday afternoon. Last time these sides met, back in round 4, they played out a thrilling draw. Now the Blues will look to extend their unbeaten run, while the Bulldogs will look to challenge the competition's ladder leaders. 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
0: And last song of the night coming up now. Thank you very much for listening. Please join me again next week at the same time for more Bad Habits, Good Tracks, where the theme will be wild. To take us out to satellite programming with a song that went to number 1 in America, also in Canada as well, from their 1977 debut self-titled album. This is a band called Player. The song's called Baby Come Back. Thanks for listening. Good night.

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0: News with Moira Alderson. Marine tracking platforms say at least four tankers have sailed through the Strait of Hormuz after Iran and the United States signed a memorandum of understanding on ending their war. The first to pass into the Gulf of Oman was a French-flagged vessel carrying liquefied natural gas. Our Middle East correspondent John Donison reports.
1: Reaching this limited agreement was torturous enough. Now the more complex negotiations need to take place, and initially at least, there's only 60 days to do it. Top of the list are Iran's nuclear ambitions and its stockpile of enriched uranium. But there's also its ballistic missile program and its support for proxy groups in the region. Critics of the deal say too many concessions have already been given to Iran. They point to the waiving of oil and fuel export sanctions and the intention to create a $300 billion reconstruction fund.
0: Oil prices have fallen 3% after the signing of the deal, but it's come in for criticism in the United States. The former Secretary of State, Antony Blinken, pointed out that the Strait of Hormuz was already open before the war started. Iran's President Masoud Pezeshkian has meanwhile hailed the accord as historic. Work to implement it begins on Friday in the Swiss mountain resort of Birkenstock. The US Defence Secretary Pete Hegseth has told a meeting of his NATO counterparts that European members must move fast to take primary responsibility for the defence of the continent. He said the US would be reviewing its NATO commitments in this light.
2: We're doubling down on our effort to make NATO what it always was supposed to be, a balanced alliance with Europe in the lead for its own defence, NATO 3.0. And to make that a reality, I'm announcing today a six-month Department of War review that will examine America's force posture and basing in Europe.
0: President Zelensky has described the latest Ukrainian attack on a Moscow oil refinery and other targets as a completely fair response to the Russian attacks on Ukraine. He stressed the importance of Russians beginning to feel that there was one man, President Putin, waging the war, while ordinary people paid the price. Ukraine's bombardment was one of the biggest attacks on the Moscow region of the war. There's been gunfire and some explosions at Niger's main airport in the capital, Niamey. Reports say the attackers have been repelled. Our Africa correspondent, Simi Jolisho, has this report.
3: Witnesses say gunfire began around 6 a.m. local time and continued for nearly 2 hours. The airport has been the target of an attack before. In January, suspected jihadists claimed responsibility for an assault there. Niger has been under military rule for nearly 3 years, with the junta grappling with persistent responsibility for an assault there. Niger has been under military rule for nearly 3 years, with the junta grappling with persistent jihadist violence.

0: Sarah Mullally said victims experience pain, trauma and stigma when they should have received care and compassion. The United Arab Emirates has become the first Arab country to set a minimum age for social media use, approving new rules that ban children under 15 from creating or using personal social media accounts. Here's Camilla Mills.
1: The new regulations will require platforms to introduce reliable age verification systems and prevent companies from using children's online activity for advertising or commercial purposes. Young people aged 15 and 16 will only be allowed regulated access with parental controls, content restrictions, and limits on usage. Social media companies have up to a year to implement the changes. The move reflects growing international concern about children's online safety.
0: A court in the Netherlands has ruled that a man accused of being one of Scotland's most notorious crime bosses can be extradited to Spain. 46-year-old Stephen Lyons is wanted by Madrid on charges related to drug trafficking, money laundering and violent crime. Spanish police say he headed a criminal network spanning Europe, the Middle East and Asia. Government employees in Afghanistan have told the BBC they're no longer allowed to bring smartphones into work, after a decree took effect banning their use for government and military workers. Some say they've also been instructed not to use the phones at home. Some observers believe the Taliban are concerned about the leak of sensitive documents. That's the latest BBC News.
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coming all the way from Sierra Leone to where he resides right now in Adelaide in South Australia. That's Victor

0: 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Definition Radio, and let's go for one of those songs that you voted for us to play all over again. Here is Caboose with Hustle.
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3: 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And they were like, yo, I want you to play some more Johnny 316. And I'm like, yes, we shall. We shall add a bit of profit on top. And this track is My Rhymes for or Ivy.
4: Yeah.
3: Yeah.
4: Yeah. Check.

sweating at your heart instead of stomping your gray matter. 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Took a long time at the sideline to find my code. 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UV from the one source, like a hydro store. I use the scripture for the growth, calcium nitrate port. 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

0: fool. 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
1: Oosh, I'm into that. 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

0: West Sydney, cuz. Homegrown. Prof, my brother. Love that, my G. Crosswords, commission, common prayer, collective all day. Jesus all day. It's Lord.
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1: Sometimes you just gotta open yourself up to be a little bit vulnerable and get honest. 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

Definition Radio. And let's play some more Aussie music. It's been a while since we've played this fella. His name is Jay Point. And this song is called This Time.

Definition Radio. And since we've been playing quite a bit of melodic tunes, let's go for one more. And we're going to keep it Aussie once more again as well. It is from River Movement. And if you don't know the group, River Movement is a collective of musicians and creatives unified by the desire to bring a message of hope and life through their songs. It's a bit of a combination of rap, folk music, subtle reggae undertones. It keeps listeners wondering what will happen next. So yeah, Jordan and the group up right now is one chord Answer, which is a song that points out the issues that arise when we say we are waiting on God for an answer or direction, but are actually using it as an excuse to stay where we are. So let's not hang around and check it out right now. Here's Answer by River Movement on Definition.

0: 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This next song is part of the soundtrack to Karate Kid Legends. It's MC Jin with Rise Again.
1: Isn't what makes you a man. 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Overcome all odds, knowing that your fate's in your hand.

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1: 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I'm the K-Man, been great being with you. 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

The Alan Lee Joe Abbott Jazz Quartet with The Golden Striker, written by John Lewis, comes from their album recorded in 2006 called Music of John Lewis. Alan Lee, a vibraphone with Joe Abbott piano, originally from Brisbane, but she moved to Melbourne some time ago. And the rest of the quartet, Ben Hendry percussion and Ivan Rosa double bass. Good start to The Breeze on the community.

The Java Quartet. Don't be fooled by the name. They're from Sydney. That's called Blind Owl from their 1997 album, Glow. Jason Cooney playing tenor sax with Michael Galeazzi, acoustic bass, Greg Coffin piano and Mike Quigley drums. And that piece, Blind Owl, written by Jason Cooney and Mike Quigley. Another quartet now, this time from Brisbane. They called themselves Kidney.

Sydney, normally led by Graham Norris, who was playing tenor sax, and the rest of the group, all from Brisbane, and each an institution in his own right. James Sherlock, guitar, Steve Newcomb, organ, and Joe Marcosella, drums. You hear their names a lot. And from their self-titled album, Kidney, that's Dreaming Away, written by Graham Norris. And you're listening to The Breeze on the Community Radio Network.

There's a piece that's appropriately named. It's called Dragonfly. With Graham Jesse playing flute and Adrian Cunningham clarinet leading the group, they normally play tenor saxes, but on that album, Blow, they have a go at just about everything else. With Graham Jesse playing flute and Adrian Cunningham clarinet, Matt McMahon piano, Brendan Clark bass and Hamish Stewart drums, recorded in Sydney in 2007. Going back to 1977 now, for Milt Jackson and the Monty Alexander Trio.

Milt Jackson and the Monty Alexander Trio, Milt Jackson vibraphone, and the lineup of the trio, pretty good stuff. Monty Alexander piano, John Clayton bass, and Jeff Hamilton drums. Once I Loved by Antonio Carlos Jobim, recorded in Los Angeles in 1977. Recorded quite a few years prior to that, 1959 to be precise. Let's spend 11 minutes with this classic.

All Blues, the Miles Davis Sextet from Kind of Blue, going back to 1959. What more can you say? Miles Davis, who was born 100 years ago this year, playing trumpet with Julian Cannonball Adderley alto sax, John Coltrane tenor sax, and rhythm section of Bill Evans piano, Paul Chambers bass, and Jimmy Cobb drums. How do you follow that? With Ramsey Lewis and Nancy Wilson.

0: peel me a grape indeed.
1: Yeah, I think it's pretty funny too. Nancy Wilson, along with Ramsey Lewis, with a song written by Dave Frischberg, and a lot of his songs were recorded by Blossom Deary, as you can well imagine. Recorded in 2002, Peel Me a Grape. You could be confused or thinking that that's cute. Just like this piece from Benny Green and the trio, Cute, on the Breeze.

The Benny Green Trio with Neil Hefti's Cute, Benny Green Piano with the Christian McBride Bass and Carl Allen Drums. Final track on The Breeze this week comes from Houston Person playing tenor sax, music by Luis Bonfa, Sweet Love, or the theme from Black Orpheus.

0: The theme from Black Orpheus by Louis Bonfire, a group led by tenor sax player Houston Person, including Benny Green piano and Christian McBride bass from the previous track. Thanks for your company this week. Let's do it again soon. I'm John Deegan. Ciao for now.
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How you doing, everybody? This is Dave Rentz welcoming you to the Hit Parade of Yesterday, a program of music of the 1920s and 30s. Let's start off in 1929. Bing Crosby is with the Paul Whiteman Orchestra.

Bing Crosby, the Rhythm Boys, and Paul Whiteman's Orchestra opening up the program today with tunes from 1929.

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We used to be sweethearts, but what are we now? Happy-go-lucky you and broken-hearted me. Man in the moon is as sad as can be. He looks down from heaven and what does he see? Happy-go-lucky you and broken-hearted me. You go to parties, you have your fling. I hope you never regret. You go to parties, you dance and sing. I do the same to forget. And when I look at a couple in love, I watch them with envy and keep thinking of

The Casa Loma Orchestra, led by Glenn Gray, and you just heard the voice of Kenny Sargent, who also played alto sax. He sang both Happy-Go-Lucky You and Help Yourself to Happiness. And we led off with Lucky Me and Lovable You. Jack Richmond did the singing with the Casa Lomas, and I don't think he played any instrument in the orchestra. He was just a vocalist.

Carol Gibbons and the Boyfriends from the UK. Carol played the piano and Ann Lenner did the singing. We heard Coffee in the Morning from 1935, Love is in the Air Again from that same year, and from 1934, Smoke Gets in Your Eyes. You're listening to the Hit Parade of Yesterday. I'm Dave Rentz with This Sort of Music, each week at this time presented by the Australian Community Radio Network.

the one who is my ideal. Maybe she's a dream, and yet she might be just around the corner waiting for me. Will I recognize

three old 78s featuring the orchestra of Isom Jones, and he called it his famous orchestra, with Frank Silvano doing the singing, and all three of those were from 1930. We heard I'll Be Blue Just Thinking of You, In My Heart It's You, and My Ideal. Frank Silvano was a very good singer, and he didn't get much play other than with Isom Jones and his orchestra, but he had a nice voice.

The orchestra of Tommy Dorsey in 1935. That was the voice of Edith Wright, who was one of the singers, of course, with his orchestra, always in a beautiful dress, and sang a beautiful song, too. Before that, we heard Eleanor Powell leading off that set, singing What a Wonderful World, and she threw in some tap dancing along with it. And that was followed by an instrumental version of one of his big hits, I'm Getting Sentimental Over You. Let's go to the UK to finish up the program for today.

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It would really be a sin not to have you in my arms. I'm young and healthy and so are you. When the moon is in the sky, tell me what am I to do? If I could hate you.

One of the best orchestras from the UK winding up today's program, Jack Hilton and his orchestra. And those tunes were a 42nd Street medley from 1933, and that was Pat O'Malley who did the singing. And we just heard You've Got Me Crying Again. That was Pat O'Malley once again, and also in 1933. Well, that winds up the program for today. Hope there was something there for you and that you enjoyed it. And if you did, you'll come around next week for more of the same. So till we meet again, Dave Rentz wishing you good luck and goodbye from Coranda.

the time can fly, how the night goes by, whenever I'm with you. When I see the dawn starting into yawn, it kinda makes me blue. Never satisfied till it's even time, until the day gets through. How the night goes by, how the time can fly, whenever I'm

First it's 10 o'clock, then it's 12 o'clock, and then the clock strikes two. How the night goes by, how the time can fly, whenever I'm

hi there. You're listening to, and I thank you very much, the Dirt Music Radio Show, coming to you as it does each and every week from the studios of 2SER. Stuart Kipps, my name. Absolutely delighted to have your company this week. And if you're sitting there wondering what Dirt Music is all about, this might be the first time you've listened to the show. Let me explain. Dirt Music is a radio show about music that comes from the heart and takes absolutely no prisoners. What you're about to hear can come from right across the musical spectrum, just so long as it's made with no concession whatsoever to fad or to fashion. So it's another week, another Dirt Music. Lots of music to get through. Some of it's old. Some of it's new, some of it inevitably is in between. We're going to start off with two new album releases. An artist I've never heard of before, but I stumbled upon him on a line during the week. He goes under the name of the Right Reverend Crow, and he's got an album out called Democracy Blues. It's tough, relentless, bluesy, and with a lot lyrically to say about what is going on, I think particularly in America at the moment. The song we're going to listen to is called What Time It Is, and then after that, seems like quite a while since we've had an album from Deotic. We've got a new one, it's called Coin-O-Matic, and we're going to listen to a tune from it called Dog Ears. You are listening, yep, you are, to Dirt Music.

Stephanie ran. So they threw him in the back of a police van. Drove around till they broke his back and crushed his heart. Took that flesh and bone and tore it all.

in her bed. When the police broke in and shot her dead. Three loud knocks and call it probable cause. 'Cause being black is always against the law.

We are underway this week on Dirt Music with those two very, very fine performances that I hope you like as much as I do. I got to find out more about the Right Reverend Crow, but wow, what a song. And the rest of the record, which is called Democracy Blues. It's Democracy, a reference to racism blues. What Time It is the song we listen to. And then after that, back after what seems like quite a few years, Deer Tick with Dog Ears. Let's move on now with some more new music. Emily Nenni, N-E-N-N-I. I've played her on the show before. In fact, I think we listened to the title track from her new album, Movin' Shoes, a little while back. This is another song from that album called Home With My Dog. After that, something new from Keb Mo. Lots of music this week. New music.

Three more fine tunes on Dirt Music this week. Well, I hope you're enjoying them as much as I'm enjoying spinning them here in the studio. Emily Nini with Home With My Dog. Terrific song from her. And then Keb Mo. Yes, lots and lots of Keb Mo records over the years. The new one called Fussin' and Fighting is what we listen to. Then an artist I've been listening to a lot recently. His name is Truman Sinclair. He's currently on tour in America, opening for Courtney Barnett, and I like his songs very, very much. His most recent EP is called Rivers of Sugar and Blood, and the song we listened to on Dirt Music this week was called Dust to Dust. I'm hoping that when Courtney Barnett returns to Australia to do some touring at the end of the year, that maybe she brings Truman Sinclair with her. I think he's based in Los Angeles. So let's move on. Something more near local, Australian now. Barb Waters. First new music from Barb Waters in such a long time. But she's got a new song out, and it's a family affair. She's joined by her partner, Craig Pilkington, and her daughter, Jeannie Pilkington, who is a third of Folk Bitch Trio. Here is that tune. See what you think.

I say it frequently on this show, but there is so much good, great, wonderful new music around. In fact, everything that I've played so far on Dirt Music this week has been released very, very recently, and we're not about to stop. A couple of old songs coming up soon, but hey, that's what we do every week on Dirt Music. First up, brand new from Barb Waters, song from her, joined by her family, her partner and her daughter. The song's called Farmer's Wife. And then from Sydney, Simon Robert Gibson with a version of the World Party song, Put the Message in the Box. And I had to look it up, but Carl Wallinger, the main person ostensibly who was World Party, passed away just over 2 years ago, March 2024. And then after that, it's based in Los Angeles, Australian artist though, Matt Ellis, with a new song from him called Watching You. And we march on with more new music. Lea Senior, who I like very, very much, has got an album coming soon. There's a new song from it, which sounds just like this.

All right, well, we did jump around stylistically in that batch of songs. First up, Leah Senior with 2 Weeks, a new song from her forthcoming new album. And then finally, we went to some old music, a request from Mark in the Sydney suburb of Miranda. He said, could you play Cream and Deserted Cities of the Heart, which we did. And Mark in Miranda also pointed out that June the 13th, the 99th birthday of Slim Dusty. Slim Dusty born on June the 13th, 1927. And Mark said, could I play Duncan? And he was wondering if the Town and Country pub was still there. And I was happy to inform him that, yes, it does still stand. I think it was on the market recently. And then after that, we jumped ahead to a recent live album from Neil Young and his band, The Chrome Hearts, doing that classic song from many decades ago called Ohio. Time for me to say goodbye to those of you taking the syndicated show. Hope you can join me next week for another Dirt Music coming to you from the studios of 2SER and around Australia, thanks to the Community Radio Network. Going to finish this portion of the show with a tribute to the great James Blood Olmar, a guitarist who straddled jazz, blues and avant-garde. Passed away last week, aged 86. There's so much James Blood Olmar that we could have played, but I thought we'd have a listen to something from Memphis Blood. Came out in 2001, subtitled The Sun Sessions, and it is James Blood Olmar's version of I Asked for Water, She Gave Me Gasoline, and it is a version of a song written by Howlin' Wolf and recorded by him back in 1956. Here we go.

0: You're on the Community Radio Network. Coming next is the BBC News, followed by Good Morning Country.
1: BBC News with Sue Montgomery. Commercial maritime traffic through the Strait of Hormuz is picking up pace after Iran reopened the waterway following the signing of the accord with the US to end their war. 11 Iranian ships bearing oil and essential goods have returned to their country. At least 4 French and Saudi fuel tankers passed the other way, bound for South and East Asia. The US Vice President J.D. Vance has been defending the deal. Here's our chief international correspondent, Lise Doucette.
2: J.D. Vance said that some 12 billion barrels of oil have already gone through it, that the U.S. is letting the vessels through, so the oil is flowing again. We heard earlier in the day that Iran was also getting its tankers moving. It might take some time for all of the hundreds of tankers and ships stranded there to get moving. Some insurers will want to be sure that all the mines have been cleared and that it's safe to finally continue their passage. The oil prices are now back to their lowest level since before the war.
1: The African Union Health Agency says more than 200 people have now died from Ebola in the Democratic Republic of Congo. The outbreak continues to expand into new areas, despite intensified surveillance and treatment efforts. Officials say there are now nearly 800 cases across the northeastern provinces. More than 30 people have been killed in an attack on Niger's main international airport in the capital, Niamey. Gunfire and explosions erupted around the airport at dawn on Thursday. Camilla Mills reports.
3: The Defence Ministry says 11 soldiers and 2 civilians were among the dead, along with 22 assailants. It says the attackers, some wearing explosive belts, tried to enter the airport terminal early on Thursday, but were stopped by security forces. Search operations are continuing across parts of the capital, with heavy security around the airport and access restrictions still in place.
1: Russia's foreign minister has said his country will launch regular massive strikes on Ukraine following one of the largest scale Ukrainian drone attacks on Moscow of the war. Danny Eberhard reports.
4: Ukraine's latest attacks on Moscow, themselves a response to strikes on Kyiv, were a reminder to Muscovites that they're not insulated from the war. A huge pall of smoke blurred skies in the southeast as the Moscow refinery burned, one explosion blowing the lid of a huge storage tank high into the air. Russia's political leadership feels compelled to respond. As one war, that in the Middle East, calms down, the Russia-Ukraine one appears to be escalating. Meanwhile, President Zelensky has again urged Ukraine's allies to provide swift help with air defences.
1: BBC News. 4 more Palestinians in Gaza are reported to have been killed today in an Israeli airstrike and gunfire. Locals said 3 people killed in a jeep in Gaza City were civilians, including one set to get married next week. Wedding invitations were found in the vehicle. Reports also say a girl was killed in Israeli gunfire in the north of the Strip. The founder of a far-right media outlet in France has been handed a suspended prison sentence and fined tens of thousands of dollars for disclosing the personal information of dozens of immigration lawyers. Eric Tegner was found guilty of endangering the lawyers by publishing the names and addresses of their firms. In his report, Mr. Tegner said the legal professionals were responsible for what he called a migrant invasion. A man has been arrested on suspicion of attempted murder after a 3-year-old child ended up in the crocodile enclosure of a British zoo. Jacob Evans has more details.
5: Officers were called to Johnson's of Oldhurst Zoo shortly after midday following reports that a child was in the crocodile pen. Cambridgeshire police said the boy had been taken to hospital with serious injuries and is in a critical yet stable condition. It's not known whether any of his injuries were caused by the crocodiles. In a statement, the force said a 30-year-old man from the east of England had been arrested. It added that it did not believe the boy or the man knew each other before the incident.
1: An ancient oak tree in Britain that, according to legend, once sheltered Robin Hood, is believed by experts to have died. The tree, known as the Major Oak, was estimated to be between 800 and 1200 years old. It's not clear why it died, but a conservation charity pointed to factors including soil compaction and climate change, including recent droughts. BBC News.
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Very good morning to you. Yes, it is Friday morning and the end of another working week for a lot, but the start of a working time for others. Folks, it is Friday, June 19, and I'm Kevin Walsh, broadcasting from the bunker in Harrington on the mid-north coast of New South Wales and coming to you around Australia on the Community Radio Network. What's on the agenda this morning? Well, our CD giveaway this morning is a great album from Matt Ward, The Long Way Home. We'll feature that following the 6:30 news, that's Eastern Standard Time, and give you the opportunity to win when we give you the cue to call. The Rural Livestock Report, well, it'll be along in around 21 minutes, and we've got a great mix of country this morning. We've got the new, the old, the classics, the forgotten, and most importantly, the favourites. It is Friday morning with Walshy on the wireless. Good morning. And as we do in the first hour, I've got it all locked and loaded. And we've got two artists, very different styles, but they've been around a long time, both of them. And together, their music is certainly worthwhile in the Australian history of Australian country music. Bargon Beauties are also there, and they're standing by to get the music up and running. A very good morning to you.

That's the music of LB Poole and I Never Go Round Mirrors. Lucky you, lucky me, lucky you. Special occasions. Folks, we are heading to the Rural Livestock Report with LB Poole continuing. Too many pockets and you lied to me.

0: Welcome to your daily market update, powered by Auctions Plus, Australia's largest ag marketplace. I'm Natasha Lobbin with today's report. Strong restocker demand and a significant lift in the Auctions Plus Restocker Lamb Indicator, or ALI, headlined another active week on Auctions Plus, with the commercial sheep offering rising 15% to 32,878 head. Total lamb offerings reached 28,473 head across all categories, with an overall clearance rate of 86%, easing 8 percentage points on the previous week. The ALI surged 91 cents to close at 1,534 cents a kilo dressed weight, reflecting robust competition for restocker lines. First cross ewe lambs were among the standout performers of the week, averaging $375 a head from a range of $281 to $454, while merino ewe lambs also attracted strong interest, averaging $277 a head and clearing at 100%. Scanning lamb shedding bred ewes averaged $361 a head across 2,147 head and had a 100% clearance. Crossbred lambs averaged 644 cents a kilo dressed weight, up 19 cents on the week, while merino weather lambs eased 38 cents to average 581 cents a kilo, with 7,384 head offered and 100% cleared. The crossbred premium over merino weather lambs widened to 68 cents a kilo. Composite other breed lambs softened 88 cents to average 599 cents a kilogram. And lamb clearance overall held firm at 99% across 16,815 head. New South Wales and Victoria remained the primary supply states this week. Nationally, supply lifted 15% week on week as producers responded to improved price signals, with lamb representing the largest category at more than 16,000 head. Buyer activity was strong across all states, with lambs attracting the keenest competition and clearing at 99%. The amount over reserve averaged $35 a head, up $5 on the prior week, indicating buyers continue to bid well above vendor expectations in pursuit of quality restocker and breeding stock. That concludes today's market update, brought to you by Auctions Plus, dedicated to connecting ag.
1: A very good morning to you as you're waking around Australia on this Friday morning. Yes, the 19th of June. Folks, it's Walshy on the wireless from the bunker in Harrington, situated halfway between Taree and Port Macquarie on the mid-north coast of New South Wales and wherever you are. Thank you for switching your wireless to Good Morning Country, or you may be using the Community Plus app in any part of the world. That is a very good added bonus to your musical journey. Folks, we're getting to a catalogue of music that I was looking at this artist's super hits, and always had some super hits. And so I went into the catalogue and bought out those that you may not hear on your wireless regularly, and some of the good music in his catalogue. And we'll feature that between now and the next news and weather. And we've got another bulletin for you in around 27 minutes from now.
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7: How are you going, folks? It's John Williamson here, and I'm really enjoying my breakfast of egg and bacon with my mate Kevin Walsh, well, they call him Walshy, on Good Morning Country. And why wouldn't you be listening to it?
5: down city street dancing to fashion drums and rushing feet. Drowning in a freeway stream, stuck inside my four-wheel dream.

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Stop.

0: he's done just that. He hung his hat in Queensland on the hinterland and still resides there. The Lawnmower Song, Missing the Kisses and the Big Red. Music from John Williamson's catalogue, and as I say, so a lot of these songs you may not hear on your wireless regularly. We'll continue. If you're departing through to the new after the news and weather, thank you for your company this morning, this week. On behalf of myself and Heather Farrell, have a safe, enjoyable weekend. For those returning, we'll continue with a great music mix on this Friday, the 19th of June. But to get us to that news and weather, John Williamson's catalogue continues. He'll introduce the next song, and we'll follow it up with a trip down the Great Ocean Road. Maybe he'll tell you all about his dad.
1: Buddy Williams fans here tonight. Your buddy! I've dedicated this song to him. And it's called The Last of the Pioneers.

0: 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Our postal address is PO Box 1501, Launceston 7250, and the email address.
1: Kirkwood. The United States says the Strait of Hormuz has fully reopened and oil tankers are moving through unimpeded. US President Donald Trump signed a memorandum of understanding yesterday aimed at ending the war with Iran. The Iranian president signed remotely. Mediators are scheduled to meet in Switzerland today for initial negotiations to implement the agreement. US Vice President J.D. Vance says so far there are positive signs.
2: I think the president's peace plan in Iran is already bearing real fruits for the American people. Last night, 12.5 million barrels of oil went through the Strait of Hormuz. That is a high since the beginning of the conflict. Oil prices are down nearly at their level from the pre-war conflict. Gas prices dropped below $4 a gallon today for the first time since the conflict.
1: Meantime, Iran's supreme leader says President Trump pushed for the MOU out of desperation. A defence and security expert warns of long-term implications for Australians, even with a reopening of the Strait of Hormuz. Macquarie University's Associate Professor Adam Lockyer spoke to National Radio News about the challenges ahead.
3: Everything from food through to manufacturing is going to be affected for some time to come.
1: Disability advocates will learn if their evidence has swayed a parliamentary inquiry to recommend changes to the planned overhaul of the National Disability Insurance Scheme. The inquiry was due to hand down its report earlier this week, but that's been delayed until this afternoon. Disability groups and NDIS participants told the inquiry the changes may lead to people dying and increase complexity for support providers. The federal government says it wants to make billions of dollars in savings to stop the scheme from growing at an unsustainable pace. Ukrainian drones have again struck a Moscow oil refinery overnight. It's the second time this week Ukraine has targeted the oil facility after a drone attack halted operations at the refinery on Tuesday, while Russia has fired missiles at the Ukrainian capital. Australia, meantime, has announced a further $100 million in military support for Ukraine to help fend off Russia's invasion. The United Arab Emirates has passed a resolution to curb social media access for young people. Social media platforms have 12 months to review and remove all accounts created by those under 15 or face a total ban. Australia was the first nation to introduce social media age restrictions. Britain, Canada, Indonesia, Malaysia, Turkey and several European countries have made similar moves. And former AFL great Tony Modja has been seriously injured after a truck accident on his property in South Australia last night. To sport now, Fremantle has defeated Geelong by 9 points in Perth overnight, overcoming a 28-point deficit in the second quarter to claim a 14-15-99 to 14-6-90 win. Luke Jackson produced a match-winning effort, finishing with 28 disposals, 3 goals, 9 tackles and 25 hitouts. Coach Justin Longmuir says there is room for improvement.
4: Clearly got our kicking boots on at half-time and we would kick 7 straight in the third. And then I thought we'd ground out the last. There's some things we need to do a little bit better in the last, but I thought we'd ground out a really solid win. So,
1: at the FIFA World Cup, Czechia and South Africa have played out a 1-1 draw. Switzerland and Bosnia and Herzegovina are currently on the pitch in LA. Later today, co-hosts Mexico play South Korea.
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7: It's 6:04. Good morning. Happy Friday, everyone. It's the 19th day of June 2026. Paul Dubois with you through until 9:30. Great to have you along. Looks like the rain's still hanging around. Forecast for Burnie today, showers expecting a top of 13. Outlook for tomorrow, mostly sunny, minimum 6, maximum 13. Devonport, showers expecting a top today of 13. Outlook for tomorrow, mostly sunny, minimum 6, maximum 13. Hobart area, showers developing, expecting a top today of 15 degrees. Outlook for tomorrow, shower or two, minimum 7, maximum 12. Launceston area, cloudy, very high chance of showers, most likely in the late morning and afternoon. Winds northerly, 15 to 25 kilometres per hour, becoming light in the late afternoon, expecting a top today of 14 degrees. Outlook for tomorrow, partly cloudy. Minimum 5, maximum 13, then a dramatic drop in temperatures. Sunday, a minimum of 1 degree, and Monday, 0 degrees. Mainland capitals, shower or two for Sydney today, 21 degrees. Showers for Melbourne, 15. 25 for Brisbane, and mostly sunny. Partly cloudy for Perth, 18. Showers for Adelaide, 15. Showers for Canberra, 14. And a shower or two for Darwin, 30 degrees expected today. Temperatures around the region, it's 9 degrees at Cressy, 10 at the Launceston Airport and in Launceston, and Lowhead 13 degrees. It's 6 past 6.

Morning, come a little bit closer. It's 8 minutes past six, and US comedian Mo of the Three Stooges fame, Mo Howard, real name Moses Horowitz, was born in Brooklyn, New York on this day in 1897. He died aged 77 in 1975. When his brother Curly Howard left the trio because of ill health, he was replaced by Moe's other brother, Shemp. They made 190 film shorts from 1934 to 1959. Moe and Larry both died in 1975. This was the music that introduced the Three Stooges.

Yes, that was the music that introduced the Three Stooges. It used to be on in early afternoons on television. Used to race home from school, and the sisters and myself sat down in front of the television to watch the Three Stooges and their slapstick comedy. And US comedian Mo of the Three Stooges fame, Mo Howard, real name Moses Horwitz. That's not a Jewish name, I don't know what is. He was born in Brooklyn, New York on this day in 1897. He died aged 77 in 1975. It's 6:10.

Gordon Lightfoot, Carefree Highway, City Park Radio. It's 14 past six, and I read in news overnight that AFL great Tony Modra has been seriously injured in a truck accident on his South Australian property. Modra, renowned as one of the AFL's most brilliant players in a career spanning 1992 to 2001 at Adelaide and Fremantle, is in hospital in a serious condition with undisclosed injuries. Modra was driving a truck on his property at Back Valley, about 90 kilometres south of Adelaide, when the vehicle struck a tree about 5:15 p.m. yesterday. So there you go. Not too good for Tony Modra, one of the great AFL players. He used to take some spectacular marks when he played for the Adelaide Crows. It's 6:15 here at City Park Radio.

0: That's John Phillips. He was the founder of the Mamas and Poppers and a song called Mississippi. It's 19 past 6, City Park Radio.
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Yes. Lachlan Bryan and the Wilds and some black coffee. I prefer mine with some milk in it. It's 22 past 6, City Park Radio. And vocalist, guitarist, keyboard player with the US band Hart, Ann Wilson, turns 76 today. Born in San Diego, California, she formed the group with her sister Nancy in 1973. Before their recording career began, they were called The Army and then White Hart. Hart's hits include Magic Man, These Dreams, and Alone. 1984, she had a hit with Mike Reno, Almost Paradise, from the film Footloose.

That's Mike Reno and Ann Wilson, Almost Paradise, from the film Footloose. And vocalist, guitarist, keyboard player with US band Heart, Ann Wilson, turns 76 today. And that was Ann Wilson singing along with Mike Reno on Almost Paradise. It's 27 past 6, City Park Radio. This is Johnny Horton.

Johnny Horton, For the Love of a Girl. It's 6:30 here at City Park Radio. Time to check some of the stories in this morning's Examiner newspaper. And it's 4 years since a fire destroyed a council-owned house at Rochalie, and approaching 3 years since the demolition of its neighbour was approved. Since then, 126 to 128 Russell's Plains Road has been more or less idle as the City of Launceston Council decided what to do with the 860-hectare property. A landfill, its original intended purpose, has been ruled out quite comprehensively, and its current agricultural use isn't likely a long-term prospect as it's unsuitable for cropping and barely suitable for grazing. The Examiner has officially launched its 2026 winter relief appeal, and the community has already donated $1,634.31 towards the $90,000 goal to support Northern Tasmania's most vulnerable residents during the harshest months of the year. Every dollar raised through the appeal will be distributed evenly among four major local institutions working on the front lines of crisis relief: Launceston City Mission, the Salvation Army, the Launceston Benevolent Society, and St Vincent de Paul. All proceeds go directly toward providing crucial support for locals doing it tough this winter. Some of the stories making news in today's Examiner newspaper. There'll be a full roundup for you this morning at 9:30 with the Examiner readings on City Park Radio.

Meatloaf, you took the words right out of my mouth at 25 to 7, City Park Radio. US singer, dancer and choreographer Paula Abdul is 64 today. Born in Los Angeles, California, in 1990 she made number one on the Australian charts with a song called Opposites Attract.

0: Paula Abdul, and that was a former number one hit in Australia called Opposites Attract. The hit was in 1990, and US singer, dancer and choreographer Paula Abdul turning 64 today.
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0: That's the Dixie Cups, who became politically correct and changed their name to just the Cups. 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

0: The Young Rascals, How Can I Be Sure? City Park Radio, time is 10 to 7. And Marilyn Monroe, then Norma Jean, aged 16, married her first husband, Jim Doherty, on this day in 1942. They divorced in 1946. Her next marriage was in 1954 to baseball champion Joe DiMaggio. Here's Marilyn Monroe, and diamonds are a girl's best friend.
1: The French are glad to die for love. 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

Tiffany's.

0: Marilyn Monroe. Diamonds are a girl's best friend and Marilyn Monroe. Then Norma Jean, aged 16, married her first husband, Jim Doherty, on this day in 1942. They divorced in 1946. Coming up to 5 to 7.
1: 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We'll be bringing you round 9 coverage in a top-of-the-table clash when South Launceston host Launceston this Saturday afternoon. Last time these sides met, back in round 4, they played out a thrilling draw. Now the Blues will look to extend their unbeaten run, while the Bulldogs will look to challenge the competition's ladder leaders. 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
2: Good morning, I'm Shannon Kirkwood. The United States says 12.5 million barrels of oil has moved through the Strait of Hormuz unimpeded as a new deal comes into effect. Mediators are scheduled to meet in Switzerland today for initial negotiations to implement the new agreement between the US and Iran, which has been signed this week. Iran's supreme leader has accused the US President Donald Trump of pushing for the memorandum of understanding out of desperation, adding Iranian officials had worked toward the agreement with sincere concern and goodwill. U.S. Vice President J.D. Vance says it's now up to Iran to meet its obligations.
3: Their nuclear program has been completely destroyed. Their capacity for enrichment, the facilities at which they were using to develop enrichment and develop a potential nuclear weapon, those facilities are still destroyed. Their conventional military is still destroyed. Their capacity to threaten their neighbors is still largely gone. And now we see whether they are willing to comply with the next step of the president's peace plan.
2: There remains criticism of the federal government's tax changes, despite the announcement of capital gains tax carve-outs for small businesses. Treasurer Jim Chalmers detailed yesterday the 50% extra capital gains tax discount for small businesses will be extended to those with a turnover of up to $10 million. But the Australian Chamber of Commerce and Industry says the carve-outs failed to address the broader negative impact of Labor's tax changes. Opposition leader Angus Taylor told the ABC this morning his view hasn't changed.
4: Get rid of this, start again, and make enterprise aspiration, hard work, investment, savings the centrepiece of a budget, not what the budget is punishing, which is what we're seeing right now.
2: Australia has announced a further $100 million in military support for Ukraine to help fend off Russia's invasion. Meantime, Ukrainian drones have again struck a Moscow oil refinery overnight, while Russia has fired missiles at the Ukrainian capital, Kiev. The National Farmers Federation says it remains strongly opposed to further water buybacks under the Murray-Darling Basin Plan. The Commonwealth says it's now secured around 380 gigalitres toward the 450 gigalitres target and has spent more than $430 million in the process. The latest deal has been announced this week. NFF Water Committee Chair Malcolm Holmes says recovering the additional water is not an environmental necessity, but a choice. He argues the reality is more than 2,500 gigalitres has already been recovered, so that takes the total to 98% of the basin plan target, which he says is more than enough. BirdLife Australia is showcasing how science and conservation are helping protect seabirds. Scarlett Coppola has the story.
5: A webinar series is bringing together conservation practitioners and researchers today to discuss efforts to secure a future for seabirds in Australia and beyond. It also happens to be delivered on World Albatross Day, turning knowledge into action. The theme Habitat Restoration will see experts explore conservation efforts, including understanding seabirds, restoring their breeding habitats, and protecting marine environments.
2: To sport now, Fremantle has extended its winning run to 13 AFL games after defeating Geelong in Perth last night, 99-90. Geelong sit in third place on the ladder for now. Coach Chris Scott says he's fairly pleased despite the loss.
6: Besides not getting the 4 points, I don't think we, besides that, we came away at least with our confidence in our game intact.
2: And in tennis, Rinky Hijikata has joined fellow Australian Alex de Minaur in the quarterfinals of the Queen's Club Championship in London after a 4-6, 7-5, 7-6 win over Yuri Lehechka last night.
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7: More National Radio News coming your way at 8 o'clock this morning. Love these coaches. Oh, we lost the game, but we played well. You lost the game. It's 4 minutes past 7. City Park Radio, Paul Dubois with you through until 9.30 as we check the weather. Showers forecast for Burnie today, expecting a top of 13. Adler for tomorrow, mostly sunny, minimum 6, maximum 13. Showers forecast for Devonport today in 13 degrees. Outlook for tomorrow, mostly sunny, minimum 6, maximum 13. Showers developing for Hobart, 15 degrees. Outlook for tomorrow, shower or two, minimum 7, maximum 12. Launceston area, cloudy, very high chance of showers. Nice to see there's no fog about this morning. The showers are most likely late morning and early afternoon. Winds northerly 15 to 25 kilometres per hour, becoming light in the late afternoon. Expecting a top today of 14 degrees. Outlook for tomorrow, partly cloudy, minimum 5, maximum 13. Mainland capitals, shower or two for Sydney, 21 degrees. Showers for Melbourne, 15. 25 degrees for Brisbane, 18. And a cloudy day for Perth. Showers for Adelaide. Showers for Canberra, 14 degrees. And a shower or two for Darwin today, 30 degrees. Temperatures around the region. 9 degrees at the Launceston Airport. 10 at Cressy and in Launceston. Lowhead, 13 degrees. It's 7:06.
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2: There we go. That was Lou Rawls and a song called Here Comes Garfield. And Garfield the Cat made his comic strip debut on this day in 1978. It's 7:11. This is David Essex.

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0: Charlie Pride, Kiss an Angel, good morning at 17 past 7 here at City Park Radio. And Mrs. Gitka Randhawa, aged 50, of Middlesex, England, passed her driving test on her 48th attempt after more than 330 lessons on this day in 1987. Here's the late comedian Bob Newhart and the driving instructor.
1: As I said, there was a thing in the paper tonight about documentaries, and I've had an idea for a long time for what I think is a wonderful documentary, which has everything. For instance, you go to work, you come home at night, and you never really think about it. It's mechanical, it's routine. But there are a group of men who every day, when they go to work, never know if that night they'll return, because they face death in 100 different ways. And I'm talking about America's driving instructors. And I'd like to present the first episode in the new TV series called The Driving Instructor. Now, I'd like to have you picture, if you would. This is a car. I'm the driving instructor, and seated next to me is a woman driver. How do you do? You're Mrs. Webb, is that right? Oh, I see you've had one lesson already. Who is the instructor on that, Mrs. Webb? Mr. Adam. I'm sorry, here it is, Mr. Adams. Just let me read ahead and kind of familiarize myself with the case. How fast were you going when Mr. Adams jumped from the car? 75? And where was that? In your driveway. How far had Mr. Adams gotten in the lesson? Backing out. I see, you were backing out at 75, and that's when he jumped. Did he cover starting the car and the other way of stopping? What's the other way of stopping? Throwing it in reverse. That's right. Oh, that would do it. You're right. That would do it. All right. You want to start the car? Mrs. Webb, you just turned on the lights. You want to start the car? They all look alike, don't they? I don't know why they design them that way. All right, let's pull out into traffic. Now, what's the first thing we're going to do before we pull out into traffic? What did Mr. Adams do before he let you pull out into traffic? Well, I mean, besides praying, let's say. No, what I had in mind was checking the rearview mirror. You see, we always want to check the rear view. Don't pull out! please don't cry. I'm sorry. But there was this bus, Mrs. Webb. All right, the lane is clear now. You want to pull out? Oh, no, that wasn't bad at all. You might try it a little slower next time. All right, let's get up a bit more speed and gradually ease it into second. Well, I didn't want to cover reverse this early. But as long as you've shifted into it, of course you're nervous. I'm nervous. I'm not just saying that. I'm really very nervous. Well, just don't pay any attention to their honking. You're doing fine. You're not blocking anyone's lane. No, as long as you're here on the safety island, you're not blocking anyone's lane. All right, you want to start the car? While you're turning the lights off, why don't you turn off the heater? All right, there we are. Let's get up a bit of speed. That's the way. Now, let's practice some turns. The important thing on turns is not to make them too sharp. Just kind of make a gradual... Oh, now, that was fine. That was a wonderful turn. It's hard for me to believe you only had two lessons after you make a turn like... Are you sure you haven't had more now? Well, I find that very difficult to believe. One little thing, this is a one-way street. Well, no, actually it was partially my fault, you see, but you were in the left-hand lane and you were signaling left, and I just more or less assumed you were going to turn left. same to you, fella. No, I don't know what he said, Mrs. Webb. All right, let's pull into the alley up there and practice a little alley driving. This is this is something a lot of the schools leave out that we think is pretty. You're going too fast, Mrs. Webb. You're up around 60, and it's kind of a sharp turn there. All right, let's just drive down the alley. That's the way. Mrs. Webb, maybe we better stop here. Well, I don't think you're going to make it between the truck and the building. Mrs. Webb? Mrs. Webb, I don't think you're going to... Mrs. Webb! I really didn't think you were going to make it. That just shows you we can be wrong, too. No, I'll get out on your side. That's all right. Mrs. Webb, maybe it might be a good idea if we went over to the driving area. They have a student driver area over a few blocks away, and maybe traffic throws you. Maybe that's the problem. Well, turn here on the street, right, and it's only about a block up. All right, turn right here. Well, now, that was my fault again. You see, I meant the next street. not this man's lawn. Sir? Sir, would you mind turning off the sprinkler for just a minute? Newly seated? Is that right? That's always the way, isn't it? Well, I don't suppose it is so damn funny. All right, Mrs. Webb, you want to back out and get off the man's creeping bend, is that right? Yeah, just back out, Mrs. Webb. Thank you very much, sir, for... Oh, now we hit someone, Mrs. Webb. Remember, you're going to watch the rearview mirror. Remember, we covered that. The red light blinded you. The flashing red light blinded you. The flashing red light on the car you hit blinded you. Yes, officer, she was just telling me about it. All right. Mrs. Webb, I'm going to have to go with the officer to the police station. They don't believe it, and they'd like... They'd like me to describe it. And now the other officer is going to get in the car, and he's going to drive you back to the driving school, and then you're to meet us at the police station. My name is Frank Dexter. Why do you ask? You want to be sure and get me next time?
0: That's the late Bob Newhart and his skit, The Driving Instructor. Played that this morning because Mrs. Git Carand Hower, aged 50, of Middlesex, England, passed her driving test on her 48th attempt after more than 330 lessons on this day in 1987. It's 26 past 7.
2: Mr. Lotto here. If you need Lotto, we're open. If you need post, we're open. If you need magazines, we're open. In fact, we're open for everything, pretty much all the bleeding time. And weekends. Good, innit? So, what are you waiting for? Come on in. Invermay News Agency. Serving you when you need us most. 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

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City Park Radio, it's 7:30. Time to check some stories in this morning's Examiner newspaper. A man who allegedly stole a van with three dogs still in the back, including a puppy, and then dumped them in remote areas, has rejected the accusations. Alexander Graham James Venn, 30, pleaded not guilty to all charges when he appeared in the Launceston Magistrates Court via video link on Tuesday, June the 16th. Charges against him across three complaints include three counts of cruelty to animals, three of reckless driving, three of evading police in aggravated circumstances, two of motor vehicle stealing, and a count each of aggravated burglary and possessing a dangerous article in a public place. Magistrate Simon Brown adjourned the matters to July the 27th and remanded Venn to appear in person on that day. A letter written to a court by a former teacher's aide who sent photos of his manhood to teenage students showed he didn't fully appreciate the seriousness of his crimes, the prosecutor said. Brandon Lee Anthony Chell, 28, was sentenced in the Supreme Court in Launceston on Wednesday, June 17th, after pleading guilty to two charges of grooming with intent to expose a young person to indecent material. He also pleaded guilty to and was sentenced on two charges of attempting to involve a person under 18 years in the production of child exploitation material. His victims were three 15-year-old students. Chell was handed 15 months jail, backdated to June the 12th, and it was ordered he not be eligible for parole until he had served half of the sentence. The judge also ordered Chell's name to be placed on the reportable offenders register for 5 years following his release from prison. Some of the stories making news in today's Examiner newspaper. There'll be a full roundup for you this morning at 9:30 with the Examiner readings on City Park Radio. It's 28 to 8.

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0: 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And Cats became the longest-running musical in Broadway history, with 6,138 performances on this day in 1997. 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

0: From Cats, Elaine Page and Memory, and Cats became the longest-running musical in Broadway history, with 6,138 performances on this day in 1997. It's 21 to 8.
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Patrick Hernandez, Born to Be Alive, City Park Radio. It's 10 to 8. And great Australian racehorse Farlap died of arsenic poisoning, according to new research that was revealed on this date in 2008. With a tribute to Farlap, here's Russell Morris and Big Red.

0: side rails, going easily, but Pike's not going to take any risks. He's riding him out. The others are scrambling for second and third. No danger now. Here's the post, and Pike eases him. Oh, it's like he's taking candy from a baby. It's all over. Farlap wins.
1: Yes, Russell Morris there, and the story of Big Red, Farlap, and the great Australian racehorse Farlap, died of arsenic poisoning, according to new research that was revealed on this date in 2008. It's 5 to 8, City Park Radio. This is Ian Moss.

0: News, sport and weather brought to you by Bank of Us, supporting Tasmanians for today and for what comes next. A sponsor of City Park Radio.
1: The president says the accord between America and Iran is already bearing fruit. J.D. Vance says 12.5 million barrels of oil have flowed through the Strait of Hormuz since it was signed yesterday. Initial negotiations to implement the agreement are scheduled to get underway in Switzerland today. Iran's supreme leader says Iranian officials had worked toward the agreement with sincere concern and goodwill. Vice President Vance insists no frozen Iranian funds will be released until there is progress on the peace deal.
2: They don't get a dollar of unfrozen assets, their money, not our money, but they don't get a dollar of unfrozen assets until they actually perform under the deal.
1: Meantime, a security expert says the diversion of U.S. naval power to the Middle East is having impacts for the Pacific region. The U.S. has had several aircraft carriers rotating through the Middle East as part of its military operations. Even with the new deal, Macquarie University's Associate Professor Adam Lockyer has told National Radio News there will be consequences for the region.
3: That now needs to return to the United States to undergo a round of maintenance and resupply. And that means that those carriers are not going to be available for Indo-Pacific operations for the coming months, which then has sort of negative downstream consequences for regional stability.
1: The Treasurer denies the government has been amateurish in its handling of its tax reform. Jim Chalmers announced yesterday the 50% extra capital gains tax discount for small businesses will be extended to those with a turnover of up to $10 million, while startup founders and employees will receive an extra 50% concession. The government has faced criticism since its CGT reforms were outlined in the May budget. Speaking to the Nine Network, Dr. Chalmers says it's part of the consultation process.
4: It's all about providing more certainty for investors, more support for small business, more incentives for innovation. And it's not unusual when a government's embarking on significant tax reform for there to be a period of consultation to nail down the implementation details, and that's what we're seeing. That's what we're seeing here.
1: The leaders of a high-profile consultancy are expected to face a grilling from a federal oversight committee today. KPMG announced yesterday it would be withholding requested information because of confidentiality concerns. It has millions of dollars in taxpayer-funded government contracts and is currently dealing with an audit leak scandal and backlash over the treatment of a whistleblower. South Australian Premier Peter Malinauskas has sent his well wishes to AFL great Tony Modra after a serious truck accident. Emergency services say they responded to reports the truck had crashed into a tree at Black Valley yesterday evening, around 90 kilometres south of Adelaide. It's unclear the extent of his injuries. Mr Malinauskas has described Mr Modra as an SA icon. To sport, there's just under 24 hours until the Socceroos take on the US at the FIFA World Cup in Seattle. The co-hosts are first in Group D, only ahead of Australia on goal difference. For the US, there is an injury cloud around star Christian Pulisic as he continues to train away from the main group. Co-hosts Canada are currently in action against Qatar. Earlier today, Switzerland beat Bosnia and Herzegovina 4-1, and Czechia and South Africa played out a 1-1 draw. And Fremantle has defeated Geelong by 9 points in Perth last night, extending its club record winning run to 13 games. Coach Justin Longmuir says there is room for improvement.
5: Whenever you win by a margin, that is the difference in the points tally. Well, we've won by 9 points, I think, and kicked 9 more points. It just feels like we made it a little bit closer than what we needed.
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7: 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Nice to have you with us. Let's find out what's happening weather-wise. Showers for Burnie today and 13 degrees. Outlook for tomorrow, mostly sunny. Minimum 6, maximum 13. Devonport, showers, expecting a top today of 13 degrees. Outlook for tomorrow, mostly sunny. Minimum 6, maximum 13. Hobart area, showers developing, 15 degrees. Tomorrow, shower or 2, minimum 7, maximum 12. The Launceston area, cloudy, very high chance of showers, most likely in the late morning and afternoon. Winds northerly, 15 to 25 kilometres per hour, becoming light in the late afternoon. Expecting a top today of 14 degrees. Outlook for tomorrow, partly cloudy, minimum 5, maximum 13. Mainland capitals, shower or two and 21 degrees today for Sydney. Showers and 15 for Melbourne. Mostly sunny for Brisbane, 25. Partly cloudy for Perth, 18. Showers for Adelaide, 15. 14 degrees in Canberra and showers. And a shower or two for Darwin, 30 degrees. Temperatures around the region. Cressy, 9 degrees. Launceston Airport, 8. Launceston, 10 degrees. And Lowhead, 14. It's 8:05.

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Time is 8:10. And Jerry Goffin, US songwriter, died aged 75 on this day in 2014. He wrote numerous songs with his former wife, Carol King. Hits include Locomotion by Little Eva, Take Good Care of My Baby by Bobby Vinton, Up on the Roof, The Drifters, It Might As Well Rain Until September by Carol King, and Will You Still Love Me Tomorrow by The Shirelles.

0: The Shirelles, Will You Still Love Me Tomorrow? One of the songs composed by US songwriter Jerry Goffin, who passed away aged 75 on this day in 2014. He wrote numerous songs with his former wife, Carol King. It's 14 past eight.
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That's Ravi. You're right there at 18 minutes past 8, City Park Radio. Paul Dubois with you through until 9.30. At 9.30 we have the examiner readings. But right now, here's Johnny Cash.

0: 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It's 20 past 8, City Park Radio.
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City Park Radio. Good morning. It's 25 past eight. And US singer Spanky McFarlane, real name Elaine McFarlane, is 84 today. Born in Illinois, she was lead vocalist with Spanky and Our Gang, who had a hit in 1967 with Sunday Will Never Be the Same.

0: Spanky and our gang, Sunday will never be the same. And US singer Spanky McFarlane turns 84 today. It's 28 past 8.
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Time is 8:30. Time to check some stories in this morning's Examiner newspaper. And a man killed in a head-on crash was travelling at 172 kilometres per hour before the impact, held a learner's driver licence and was affected by cannabis at the time, a coroner has concluded. Jesse Tyler Alexander, 18, died when his unregistered Toyota Corolla collided with a Mitsubishi Triton Ute near Brighton in the state's south in November 2021. The crash happened as the ute turned across the path of the oncoming Corolla from Eldersley Road onto Rodbourne Road. In a report on the incident released on June 18, Coroner Lee Mackey noticed that Mr. Alexander had left his house in an angry, emotional state after receiving news that his brother had stolen a car. Premier Jeremy Rockliffe has become the first Tasmanian state leader to be officially rebuked by his own parliament after a Green censure motion succeeded in the lower house on Wednesday evening. Greens leader Rosalie Woodruff's motion accused Mr. Rockliffe of failing to uphold the ministerial code of conduct in relation to former ministers Madeleine Ogilvie and Jane Howlett. Both Ms. Howlett and Ms. Ogilvie resigned amid opposition and crossbench criticism of secret legal fees and court cases, as well as over accusations they misled Parliament. Some of the stories making news in today's Examiner newspaper. There'll be a full roundup for you this morning at 9:30 with the Examiner readings on City Park Radio.

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0: 23 to 9, and Australian actress Virginia Hay is 74 today. Born in Sydney, her credits include Mad Max 2 as Warrior Woman and the TV series Neighbours from 1986 to 87, East Street in 1989 and Farscape from 1999 to 2001. She was a James Bond girl in the movie The Living Daylights, which starred Timothy Dalton as James Bond.

from the James Bond movie The Living Daylights, aha, and the title song. It was one of the James Bond movies that starred Timothy Dalton. He only made two. And also in that movie was Australian actress Virginia Hay, who's 74 today. It's 20 to 9. Time to check some birthdays. Australian actor and writer Ian Smith is 88 today. Born in Melbourne, he's best known for playing Harold Bishop in the Neighbours TV series. However, he didn't play the character of Harold continuously. He originally played the character from 1987 to 1991, but then left the show for 5 years before returning to play the character again in 1996. He switched to recurring status in 2008 and finally left the series in 2015. British-American author Salman Rushdie is 79 today. Born in India, he wrote the controversial book The Satanic Verses. Shortly after its release, he went into hiding after the late Ayatollah Khomeini condemned him to death for allegedly blaspheming the Islamic religion. Rushdie narrowly escaped death in 2022 when he was attacked on stage. He was stabbed and ended up being blind in one eye. British politician Boris Johnson. Alexander Boris Johnson is 62 today. Born in Manhattan, New York, he served as Prime Minister of the United Kingdom and leader of the Conservative Party from July 2019 through to 2022. He was the Mayor of London from 2008 to 2016. New Zealand-born Australian TV host, reporter and radio presenter Richard Wilkins is 72 today. He was born in Auckland. Since 1994, he's been an entertainment reporter on the Today program on the Nine Network. He's also a co-host of Today Extra. And AFL player Alistair Lynch is 58 today. Born in Burnie, he was the Brisbane Lions co-captain from 1997 to 2000 and played in their 2001, 2002 and 2003 premiership teams. He now works in the media as a football commentator. Some of the people celebrating today, the 19th of June, is their birthday. If it's your birthday today, many happy returns of the day to you. It's 17 to 9.

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City Park Radio, time is 10 to 9. US actress, Mia Sara, is 59 today. Born in New York, she had her breakthrough role starring as Sloane Peterson in the comedy film Ferris Bueller's Day Off, which also starred Matthew Broderick in 1986. From the movie soundtrack, here are the Beatles.

0: From the film soundtrack of Ferris Bueller's Day Off, the Beatles, Twist and Shout. And US actress Mia Sara is 59 today. She starred as Sloane Peterson in the comedy film Ferris Bueller's Day Off. It's 7:30 to 9.
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Andy Williams, A Fool Never Learns, City Park Radio. Good morning. It's 5 to 9. Here's Diana Ross and the Supremes. You Keep Me Hanging On.

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2: Good morning, I'm Shannon Kirkwood. Iran's supreme leader says the US president was pushed toward a memorandum of understanding out of desperation. The US has dropped its naval blockade of Iran after the two countries signed a deal to end the war in the Middle East. Soon afterwards, Mokhtar Khamenei said he had approved the deal with the US despite having a different view. US Vice President J.D. Vance says he anticipates he'll be attending negotiations to implement the agreement in Switzerland over the weekend.
3: I think the president's peace plan in Iran is already bearing real fruits for the American people. Last night, 12.5 million barrels of oil went through the Strait of Hormuz. That is a high since the beginning of the conflict. Oil prices are down nearly at their level from the pre-war conflict. Gas prices dropped below $4 a gallon today for the first time since the conflict.
2: A parliamentary inquiry will provide some clarity around potential alterations to the planned overhaul of the National Disability Insurance Scheme. The inquiry will hand down its report today after delaying its release. Disability advocates told the inquiry's hearings there's a lack of uncertainty while the changes may be deadly for some participants. The federal government wants to make billions of dollars in savings to stop the scheme from growing at an unsustainable pace. Around 160,000 people are expected to be forced from the scheme. Business leaders say the government's capital gains tax carve-outs don't fix the main issues. Treasurer Jim Chalmers detailed yesterday the 50% extra capital gains tax discount for small businesses will be extended to those with a turnover of up to $10 million. Startup founders and employees will receive an extra 50% concession. The Australian Chamber of Commerce and Industry says the carve-outs fail to address the broader negative impact of Labor's tax changes, while Council of Small Business Organisations Australia says it's an important step, but the changes will still have a negative impact on investment, entrepreneurship and productivity. The Treasurer says Australians can expect a decision soon on whether a halving of the fuel excise will be extended. It's scheduled to conclude at the end of the month, which would see petrol prices rise by around 30 cents per litre. Dr Chalmers has explained to the ABC it is under review.
4: It's really important cost of living help. We understand that. We keep it under constant review. It has been part of our considerations for some time now, as we've said publicly over and over again. There's only a little ways to go for the rest of June now, and so we'll make our final view known before long.
2: Well, wishes are flowing in from the AFL community after AFL great Tony Modrell was involved in a serious crash last night involving his cattle truck south of Adelaide. His AFL career spanned from 1992 to 2001 and saw him play at Adelaide and Fremantle. SA Emergency Services say they responded to reports a truck had crashed into a tree at Black Valley yesterday evening. And 7 days of non-stop action will end today with independent LGBTQIA+ community broadcaster Joy FM hitting the airwaves on its final day of its radiothon. To mark the conclusion of the week-long fundraising event, there'll be 2 Hour of Power events later today, where donations to Joy are matched dollar for dollar up to a certain amount. To sport now, Fremantle has extended its winning run to 13 AFL games after defeating Geelong in Perth last night, 99-90. Geelong coach Chris Scott says despite the loss, he's fairly pleased.
5: Besides not getting the 4 points, I don't think we, besides that, we came away at least with our confidence in our game intact.
2: Round 15 continues tonight with the Suns hosting the Hawks. And Cassie Porter is the best placed Australian after the first round of the LPGA event in Michigan. She's tied for second at 5 under, one shot off the lead.
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6: We'll have more National Radio News this morning at 10 o'clock, just ahead of Mornings with Michael Christian. It's 9:04 here at City Park Radio on this Friday morning, 19th day of June 2026. Paul Dubois with you through until 9:30. At 9:30 we have the Examiner readings, but right now we're going to check the weather forecasts. Showers forecast for Burnie today and 13 degrees. Outlook for tomorrow, mostly sunny, minimum 6, maximum 13. Devonport, showers, expected high today of 13. Outlook for tomorrow, mostly sunny, minimum 6, maximum 13. Hobart area, showers developing, expected high of 15. Outlook for tomorrow, shower or 2, minimum 7, maximum 12. Launceston area, cloudy, very high chance of showers, most likely in the late morning and afternoon. Winds northerly, 15 to 25 kilometres per hour, becoming light in the late afternoon. Expecting a top today of 14 degrees. Outlook for tomorrow, partly cloudy, minimum 5, maximum 13. Temperatures around the region, 10 degrees at Cressy and the Launceston Airport, 11 degrees in Launceston and Lowhead, 14 degrees.

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0: 9 minutes past 9, and US actor James Gandolfini, who starred in the TV series Sopranos, died of a heart attack aged 51 in Rome on this day. Gandolfini, who starred in the TV series Sopranos, died of a heart attack aged 51 in Rome on this day.

0: Alabama 3. And that was the theme from the TV series The Sopranos, and star of The Sopranos, James Gandolfini, who starred as Tony Soprano, passed away of a heart attack, aged 51, in Rome on this day in 2013. It's 11 minutes past 9, City Park Radio. Time to check some of the events that occurred on this day in years gone by. The Tasmanian Devil cartoon character, I think his name's Taz, made his debut in the Warner Brothers cartoon Devil May Hare on this day in 1954. I think he's now the mascot of the Tassie Devils. Father's Day was instituted in the US by Mrs. Sonora Dodd of Spokane, Washington, on this day in 1910. Australians celebrate Father's Day on the first Sunday in September. Pelé, aged 17, became the youngest scorer in a FIFA World Cup finals tournament when he scored for Brazil against Wales in 1958. Sandown Racecourse opened in Melbourne in 1965. Prince Edward married Sophie Rees-Jones in 1999. Richard Pratt was charged with lying about his knowledge of a price-fixing scandal on this same day, registered as president of the Carlton Football Club in 2008. Carol Rae, born Kathleen Corkery, UK-born Australian actress, died aged 99 on this day in 2022. She starred in the Mavis Bramston show in number 96. As a notable media personality, she often appeared on the Mike Walsh show, was a regular panellist on the game show Blankety Blanks, and was also the subject of an episode of This Is Your Life. Just some of the events that occurred on this day in years gone by. It's 13 past nine. This is Tom T. Hall.
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0: Lucy Tiger. Mississippi, Tennessee at 19 past 9, and Gary Pengelly is the featured artist at a winter solstice celebration this Sunday, 21st of June. 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

Wrapping up breakfast on this Friday morning, the Rolling Stones' Ruby Tuesday. It's my going away music, so I'm about to go away. Thanks very much for your company this morning. Hope you enjoyed the program as much as I enjoyed presenting it to you. Hope you can join me next Wednesday sometime between 6 and 9.30. We'll do it all over again. Enjoy your weekend. I think there's a bit of rain today, but the next few days after today look pretty fine. Coming up shortly, we have the Examiner readings. At 10 o'clock, the latest news, sport and weather. And then it's Mornings with Michael Christian. Till next Wednesday, Paul Dubois saying au revoir, and it's nice to know nice people.

0: City Park Radio. Time is 9:30. That's time for the Examiner readings. And it's a very good morning to Ron Kaplan.
1: And a very good morning to you too, Paul. And yes, we'll look forward to hearing from you again next Wednesday. This is Readings from the Examiner, a program designed for people who have difficulty reading the printed word. It is broadcast from the studios of City Park Radio with the permission of the publishers of Launceston's Day newspaper, The Examiner, and we thank them for their cooperation. In a moment, we'll look at some of the local news stories for today, Friday, the 19th day of June. I'm Ron Campbell, and assisting me with the readings this morning is Karen, but with the first story taken from page 15, Rockcliffe becomes the first sitting Tasmanian Premier censured by Parliament, by Benjamin Cedar. Premier Jeremy Rockcliffe has become the first Tasmanian state leader to be officially rebuked by his own Parliament after a Green censure motion succeeded in the lower house on Wednesday evening. Greens leader Rosalie Woodruff's motion accused Mr. Rockcliffe of failing to uphold the ministerial code of conduct in relation to former ministers Madeleine Ogilvie and Jane Howlett. Both Ms. Howlett and Ms. Ogilvie resigned amid opposition and crossbench criticism of secret legal fees and court cases, as well as over accusations they misled Parliament. Mr. Rockcliffe on Wednesday confirmed taxpayers have funded more than $1 million in legal fees in connection to the two former ministers' secret court battles. Debate over the censure motion began shortly after the conclusion of question time and continued all day and into the early evening, displacing scheduled debate needed to pass the state budget handed down in May. The motion passed the House of Assembly by 16 votes to 12 just before 7 p.m. The result was sealed when Independents Braddon MHA Craig Garland, Clark MHA Christy Johnson and Franklin MHA's David O'Byrne and Peter George sided with Labor and the Greens. Dr. Woodruff's motion also accused the Premier of covering up the misconduct by refusing to answer dozens of simple questions in budget estimates, including by saying he was unable to do so despite having no legal advice to support that position. Ms. Ogilvie resigned in late May and Ms. Howlett on Tuesday as a result of the saga. And that was our first story. Rockcliffe becomes first sitting Tasmanian Premier censured by Parliament.
2: And the next story is from page 7. Not all cardiologists created equal, MLC says, as replacement plan criticised. A story by Saree Salter. The proposed replacement for cardiologist Brian Herman has been described as not like for like after Dr. Herman was told his contract would not be renewed. The internationally respected professor travelled from Hobart 2 days per month to work at the Launceston General Hospital, where he provided an extremely specialised service to northern Tasmanians. He also treated patients in the northwest. On Tuesday, Health Department Secretary Dale Webster said an additional full-time cardiologist position had been created across both clinical and head of department roles at the LGH. While the position was being filled, Mr. Webster said cardiologist Paul McIntyre would be temporarily transferred from the Royal Hobart Hospital to ensure there was no gap in service. Launceston MLC Rosemary Armitage disputed this and said, unlike Dr. Herman, Dr. McIntyre was not an interventional cardiologist. Dr. McIntyre does not perform the same procedures as Dr. Herman and would therefore not be filling a gap should Dr. Herman leave, Ms. Armitage said. Interventional cardiology is among the most technically demanding fields in medicine, requiring decades of training and experience, with procedures often performed in life and death situations. She said the real question was why the health service seems so determined to get rid of Dr. Herman. The sensible option would be to leave Dr. Herman in place, doing what he does best, saving lives, until a permanent head of cardiology is employed, she said. Future services could then be discussed between them, ensuring best care for the people of northern Tasmania. And that story, Not All Cardiologists Created Equal, was by Cherie Salter.
1: Now from page 15, a perfect storm of rule-breaking led to a learner driver's tragic death, by Benjamin Cedar. A man killed in a head-on crash was travelling at 172 kilometres per hour before the impact, held a learner's driver's licence and was affected by cannabis at the time, a coroner has concluded. Jesse Tyler Alexander, 18, died when his unregistered Toyota Corolla collided with the Mitsubishi Triton Ute near Brighton in the state south on November the 2021. The crash happened as the Ute turned across the path of the oncoming Corolla from Eldersley Road onto Roeburn Road. In a report in the incident released on June the 18th, Coroner Lee Mackey noted that Mr. Alexander had left his house in an angry, emotional state after receiving news that his brother had stolen a car. Witnesses who observed Mr. Alexander's driving on the morning of 27 November 2021 state that he was driving at significant speed and or that he was likely to have an accident, Ms. Mackey wrote. One witness told the coroner that he believed Mr. Alexander was going to kill himself or someone else as he sped to confront his brother over the car theft. Despite the speed limit of 90 kilometres per hour for learner drivers, police investigators calculated, based on video footage, that Mr. Alexander was travelling at nearly twice that speed just before impact. Police initially charged the driver of the Triton with causing death by negligent driving after concluding that he should have seen the oncoming car and taken action to avoid a collision. However, an independent investigator hired by the Triton driver's solicitor concluded that the driver would have safely completed the turn had Mr. Alexander been travelling at 100 kilometres per hour. Police later discontinued the charges against the Trident driver, Mr. Mackey noted. The coroner also found that Mr. Alexander was speaking on his mobile phone moments before the fatal impact. I find it likely that the call to Mr. Alexander occurred and was terminated moments before the collision, the coroner wrote. The use by Mr. Alexander of his telephone in those moments is likely to have been a source of distraction to him. She concluded that Mr. Alexander was breaching numerous road safety rules at the time of the incident and that these circumstances contributed to his death. He was driving an unregistered vehicle. He was driving a vehicle in breach of the conditions of his learner's novice licence. He failed to display L plates, was driving in excess of 90 kilometres per hour and was not accompanied by the holder of a full driver's licence, Ms. Mackey wrote. His vehicle was displaying two false registration plates. He used a mobile phone whilst the vehicle was moving. He was driving whilst under the influence of cannabis. He was driving negligently and or recklessly, and he was speeding. She noted that although the Ute driver had failed to see the oncoming Corolla as he turned, the actions of Mr. Alexander driving the Corolla at significant speed deprived the Ute driver of time to react to the risk of collision. And that story, teenager was using his phone while speeding as a result and resulted in a fatal crash, was on page 15.
2: And another story from page 7. And a warning to listeners, this story contains sensitive content. A Serious Breach of Trust, Judge, by Annika Rhodes. A letter written to a court by a former teacher's aide who sent photos of his genitals to teenage students showed he did not fully appreciate the seriousness of his crimes, a prosecutor said. Brandon Lee Anthony Chell, 28, was sentenced in the Supreme Court in Launceston on Wednesday, June 17th, after pleading guilty to two charges of grooming with intent to expose a young person to indecent material. He also pleaded guilty to and was sentenced on two charges of attempting to involve a person under 18 years in the production of child exploitation material. His victims were three 15-year-old students. A handwritten letter from Chell was given to Justice Robert Pearce. A copy was also provided to Crown Prosecutor Nicola Wright, who submitted that the letter showed Chell had not demonstrated genuine remorse for his actions, nor a full appreciation of the seriousness of the crimes. She said the context of Chell's situation, in that he was in custody, needed to be taken into account. Miss Wright said that there was a difference between being genuinely remorseful and regretful of the situation he had found himself in. Justice Pearce said he took into account Chell's guilty plea, but noted it came just a week before trial was due to begin. The victims faced the prospect of having to give evidence, but ultimately did not have to do so, the judge said. Justice Pearce said the protection of children was the court's main priority, and general deterrence played a key role in sentencing. Chell was handed 15 months jail, backdated to June 12th. It was ordered he not be eligible for parole until he had served half of the sentence. The judge also ordered Chell's name be placed on the reportable offenders register for 5 years following his release from prison. And that story, A Serious Breach of Trust, was by Annika Rhodes.
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1: Our next story comes from page 9, Dozens Without Power After a Car Hits a Pole, by Owen Sinclair. Dozens remained without power and drivers are urged to take caution after three separate incidents on Wednesday. In Waverley, St Leonard's and Newnamara, TAS Networks reported that at least 700 customers were initially left without power after a car struck a power pole on the Tasman Highway in St Leonard's on Wednesday. In an update shortly after 1:30 p.m, TAS Networks said 50 customers were affected by the outage. The pole needs replacing, keeping those remaining customers off until after 5 p.m, TAS Networks said. Crews are investigating and will restore power as soon as possible. Separately, Tasmania Police said there had been multiple reports of diesel spilled on the Bass Highway between Sassafras and Elizabethtown on Wednesday afternoon. Bass Highway motorists travelling between Elizabethtown and Sassafras are urged to slow down and drive with extreme caution, police said. Earlier, police were called to the scene of a single vehicle crash on the same highway at Prospect. Nobody was reported seriously injured after police said a car hit a street light pole shortly before 1:50 p.m. The scene was cleared by 3:30 p.m. And that story, Dozens Without Power After Car Hits a Pole, was on page 9.
2: And a story from page 5. By Bailey Forbes. Winter appeal donations begin to flow. The Examiner has officially launched its 2026 winter relief appeal, and the community has already donated just over $1,600 towards our $90,000 goal to support Northern Tasmania's most vulnerable residents during the harshest months of the year. Every dollar raised through the appeal will be distributed evenly among four major local institutions working on the front lines of crisis relief: Launceston City Mission, the Salvation Army, the Launceston Benevolent Society, and St Vincent de Paul. All proceeds go directly toward providing crucial support for locals doing it tough this winter. The Salvation Army's Corps Officer, Roderick Brown, highlighted the profound impact of the community's support, noting that the funds raised through the appeal make a massive tangible difference in turning lives around during the winter peak. Members of the public can contribute to the winter relief appeal via three secure channels: digital, direct digital transfer, in person via the Examiner office, but call first on 0407 906 413 or local newsagents and drop-off points in person. And that story, Winter Appeal Donations Begin to Flow, was from page 5.

0: You're listening to readings from the Examiner. In a moment, I'll read the personal announcement and we'll be followed by Karen with today's next story. The time on City Park Radio is almost 15 minutes to 10. We have one death notice in the paper today. This can be found on page 48. Cecily McWaters, née Barwick and Haywood. Cecily passed away peacefully on the 17th of June 2026. Loved sister and sister-in-law of Judith, Justice and Anne. Loved and treasured mother and mother-in-law of Matthew and Margie, Alison and Alan and Richard. Grandmother to Emily, James, Isabel, Tom, Daniel and Elizabeth. And that was the personal announcement today.
1: And the next story is from page 4, Leaving Land Idle, A Missed Opportunity, by Joe Colebrook. It is 4 years since a fire destroyed a council-owned house at Rochelet, and approaching 3 years since the demolition of its neighbour was approved. Since then, 126 to 128 Russell Plains Road has been more or less idle as the City of Launceston Council decided what to do with the 860-hectare property. A landfill, its original intended purpose, has been ruled out quite comprehensively and its current agricultural use is not likely a long-term prospect, as it is unsuitable for cropping and barely suitable for grazing. That decision came after years of waiting and leaves residential, recreational and potentially industrial uses all in the mix for the property, which was last valued at $4.55 million. In 2023, at least one 100-hectare parcel of land was identified as being suitable for housing. That's enough for 100 new homes if the zoning was changed from rural to rural residential. Given the constraints on the land and the need for new infrastructure to service potential homes, it is doubtful the council would get the full market value for the property. A neighbourhood plan or similar document would also be required to ensure the development is future-proofed and connected to services, as is the case of St Leonard's and now Allenvale. And that story, Leaving Land Idle, A Missed Opportunity, was from page 4.
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0: 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Now continuing with our next story, Big Bucks earmarked for a new stadium. This is budget estimate from the Devonport Council. The story, page 6 from The Advocate by Sean Ford. Annual bills will increase by about $168 for the average residential property if the region's biggest council adopts its proposed budget. The Devonport City Council on June 22 will vote on a proposed budget that would increase the general rate by 4.75%. Mayor Alison Jarman said the budget struck an important balance between investment in Devonport's future and managing the cost of living pressures facing households. This budget is about delivering for our community, investing in the projects, services and facilities that matter while maintaining a strong and sustainable financial position, Councillor Jarman said. We are continuing to back Devonport's future with major investments such as the new Devonport Indoor Sports Stadium, whilst also supporting the essential services, local facilities and community experiences that residents value every day. Councillor Jarman said the council had worked hard to keep the increase moderate while protecting service delivery and making sensible long-term investments. We understand that many households are under pressure and we have taken a measured approach to this year's budget, she said. The budget includes a $33.4 million capital works program. The stadium project is the big ticket item with $24 million, including government funding, also allocated for its completion. The project remains on track for completion by mid-2027 and represents one of the largest infrastructure investments in the city's history, delivering long-term benefits for sport, recreation, community participation and regional economic activity, the council said. And that story, Devonport Council Advised Big Bucks, emailed from the new stadium, from The Advocate, page 6.
1: And back to The Examiner from page 55, a football story by Ryan Bentley. Hope for Lions after 2 years of losses. This time last year, UTAS was in the middle of an almost two-year winless drought, but it's safe to say things have turned around this year. They got the highly sought-after win to close out last year, and with the victory they left a lot of scars of that season behind them. The Lions lost 11 games in 2025 by more than 100 points. Nine of those were by 200 points or more. However, the era of losing by 200 plus points is now behind them, and they are far more competitive in 2026. Our defeats that we've had against the good sides, we've brought that down considerably, UTAS coach David Manctello said. It is the defensive end, where the Lions have seen a lot of improvement. So far this season, they have conceded an average of 104 points per game, a far cry from the average of 192 points in 2025. And it is no surprise that the uplift in defensive performance has come from three of their off-season recruits being slotted into the back six. If you look at the consistency of our team, our back six have stayed together. That's what's helped us, he said. Wyatt Howard, he's gone in the back line and done a great job. Then Logan Gardner, he came with Howard and he's done a good job. So we've got that stability there. Tanner Cousins, he's gone down there and shored it up a bit. We've probably always had a defensive mindset. That's the way I coach. The added depth has a flow-on effect to the reserves. Their win-loss record is 4-4, and they currently sit in a finals spot. While the club's aim is to be back playing finals in the seniors in the future, Mancatello said it's a stepping stone in the right direction for the club. And that story, Hope for Lions after 2 years of losses, was from page 55.
0: Now from page 9, man lied to police about shooting, the jury told. Playing roulette with the family house by Anika Rhodes. A man who fired a gun into the family home of his ex-girlfriend after texting her, "Tell your family to duck," hit the floor, lied to police that he had never owned or shot a gun, a jury heard. 11 jurors have sat through about 5 days of evidence and arguments in the trial of Jared Connor Presnell, 28, in the Supreme Court in Launceston. Presnell pleaded not guilty to aggravated assault and persistent family violence. At the centre of the case is his on-and-off relationship with a young woman, which began in March 2020 when he was 21 and she was 17. The charges date back to multiple alleged incidents from 2020 to 2022, which range from Presnell physically abusing his ex-girlfriend, now 23, by strangling her, to firing a gun into her Evandale family home. On Tuesday afternoon and Wednesday morning, two recorded video police interviews with Presnell were played to the court. The first interview in September 2020 was taken after Presnell was arrested for the shooting. When asked about his prior movements, Presnell said he and his ex had an argument via text, having just broken up, and then he had been drinking at his house. Ms. McCracken asked the jury to consider if he intended to make the people in the house fearful or whether it's equally possible he was drunk and stupid and causing property damage. The jury may find Presnell not guilty or aggravated assault, but he has pleaded guilty to a lesser alternative verdict of recklessly discharging a firearm. Ms. McCracken said it was the defence case that her client and the young woman had not been in a significant relationship, which is an essential element of the charge of persistent family violence. She said it went further than simply being exclusive and that there was little evidence that two were planning a life together. I suggest it's hard to find that these two young people were in a significant relationship, Ms. McCracken said. The trial resumed on Thursday, with Justice Robert Pearce expected to summarise the evidence before sending the jury out to deliberate its verdict. And that story, Roulette with the Family House, was on page 9.
1: And another story from page 55, a motorsport story by Barry Oliver. Fresh challenge for sellers in the top end this weekend. Former Launceston driver Harris Sellers will line up for the second round of the National Trans Am Series this coming weekend in the ACL Race Series backed Mustang at Darwin's Hidden Valley Racetrack. It's been 10 weeks since round one at Bathurst, and the 21-year-old is keen to find out if a recent test session at Queensland Raceway will translate into a more competitive performance on the 2.87-kilometre circuit. Sellers is part of the three-car Nathan Hearn race team, with the former two-time series champion providing all-important data to Sellers as he builds his confidence and understanding of the 500-horsepower car. The test very much focused on qualifying setup, race runs and tyre life, with the aim of accelerating what is very much a steep learning curve. It will be the first time Sellers has raced at the Hidden Valley Circuit, which features a 1 kilometre long straight and a first gear hairpin corner, so finding a balanced setup will be critical. As a measure of how quick the Trans Am cars are, last year's defending champion, Todd Hazelwood, set a new category lap record that was less than 2 seconds outside the supercar lap record set by Brock Feeney in his Camaro. In the opening round at Bathurst, Sellers qualified 16th in the 27-car field and achieved a best race result of 12th. In the three races, and while he was hoping for more, it was a solid result in his Trans Am debut. This weekend, my aim is to finish as the top rookie in the field and finish in the top 10 for the round. I know the speed is there, and it's up to me now to put it all together, Sellers said. And that story, Fresh Challenge for Sellers in the Top End this weekend, was by Barry Oliver.
0: And, of course, this weekend, of course, is the World Cup 2026. So we're ready to feel the pride again when 20-year-old Socceroo Nestore Irinkunda scored his sublime opening goal in Australia's two-love World Cup win over Turkey last weekend. Pride shot through Aussie sports fans and teammate Awar Mabil too. That's the magic of the World Cup and what it brings, Mabil said. For me, just seeing a young boy from Adelaide doing his thing on a world stage was amazing, and it was a proud moment, just iconic, and it's something that will go down in history. Irinkunda, a refugee from Africa who is now the youngest Australian to have scored a World Cup goal, lines up tomorrow with Mabil and the rest of the Australian team against the USA's Stars and Stripes in Seattle. And that game can be seen on SBS and free on SBS and streamed from 5 a.m. at Lumen Field, Seattle. And just very shortly, we've got a little brief story about the Roos say Tassie should back the right horse by John Tuxworth. Premiership winner Paul Roos has urged the Tasmanian Devils to back the right horse and lock down his Swans successor, John Longmire, as their inaugural coach, adamant, if John wants it, John gets it. An assistant under Roos at Sydney before taking over in 2011, Longmire is firming as favourite after reports he holds strong interest in coaching the Devils. And that story concludes today's readings from the Examiner.

0: You're listening to Readings from the Examiner. This program is presented with the permission of the publishers of Launceston's daily newspaper, The Examiner. And I thank Karen for assisting me this morning. Join us again on Monday morning at 9:30 for another edition of Readings from the Examiner. 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